0: Okay, hey, it's Rich Verasso, and we're here on Copperopolis.rocks, and I got a surprise. A guest star came by my house and decided that he was going to give me his CD, so I got the brand new CD from Keith Burrows. So the Keith Burrows Band CD is what you're listening to, and I got Keith here. What's up, Keith?
1: Hey, how you doing, Richie?
0: Pretty good, pretty good.
1: I'm doing good. Yeah, we just heard this song called Seems Like I Know You. It's the first song off of that album. It's an album that I did with producer Ira Walker. He's from up north. And I think you know Ira, don't you?
0: Yeah, I know Ira. Worked with the Eddie Money Band and a bunch of bands that I produced. He's a great singer-songwriter. I've helped him with his album, Blame Me.
1: Oh, he did. I wasn't aware of that.
0: Yeah, and anything I could do for Ira on the road or whatever, he's like a brother, you know. And I'm telling you, having him help you probably was made your life a lot easier, huh?
1: Yeah, well, a little more regulated than I usually am. But, yeah, he's kind of a stickler. He's like more like a drill sergeant. But I'm really happy with the performance. He knows how to get what he wants, and he knows what we should be doing. So I defer to him on most technical decisions.
0: Yeah, so you had a good crew, and you had someone with a whipping chair, as you're saying.
1: Yeah. He's the principal's office. Like, that's kind of the thing whenever we were in the studio. It's like, oh, you got to go. I'd tell my buddy, like, oh, you got to go to the principal's office. But it was always something good and something that we needed to hear.
0: So. Yeah, he's not a negative dude. He's a positive dude, yeah. And he's going to push you forward to be the best that you could be. And sometimes it's better to have a couple of eyeballs outside your eyeballs looking in at you.
1: Absolutely. You know? Absolutely.
0: And he's such a pro that you can't question what he says. It's pretty much on mark.
1: His history speaks for itself. So
0: yeah.
1: I can't argue with him about things behind the board.
0: So Ira helped you out there, and the name of the album's called Heart in a Box. So any story behind that?
1: Oh, you know, just the regular love
0: girl thing,
1: breakup girl thing, like what everybody picks up a guitar about in the first
0: place. That's why my band could never play a wedding, because all my songs are about breaking up or what they did to me. So that's basically, was there one love interest that spurred your writing on this?
1: Oh, probably a combination of all of them. Probably a combination of all of them.
0: All right. So, let's see here. So anyway, yeah, back to the record, Heart in a Box. You wrote most of the songs, huh?
1: Yeah, I wrote all of them, I think.
0: So the inspiration came from this love interest and stuff, but you were able to get a bunch of songs out of it through your experiences or any of that?
1: Oh, yeah, all that. And then I made a trip from Long Beach, California to Texas to play my music, and it ended up being a quest, not a journey.
0: Yeah.
1: And one thing leads to another. You know how it goes. You know how life goes. It just goes that way. End up what it was. But I'm real grateful for the experience. We're real proud about the album. And, yeah.
0: How about some other folks that played? I know Ira helped you out with some instrumentation along the way. But you had other folks in there as guests. You did a lot of the guitar work.
1: Yeah, well, let me just tell you about that. I play the acoustic guitar, and I do mostly just the rhythm and the acoustic. And then I've got two other guitar players in my band. One of them's Pete Finner. He used to play with, he's played with all kinds of prominent people throughout his career. He was on the road for 35 years, and Pete plays a mean lead guitar, and then I have a Mike Kinder also plays the guitar. with us, and then I've got this kid, young kid, he's only like 21, 22 years old, but he's been playing bass since he was an embryo, I imagine, because he is a fantastic bass player. And then we got a female on drums, woman, Melissa Raby, and she holds down the beat pretty good, too.
0: All right, cool. Well, I want to talk a little more about your band and how you put it together, but I think first we should listen to a few more songs. Keith was nice enough to give me the record, so I'm going to play the whole thing for us today. And so, yeah, let me know what's up coming up here. You got two songs coming up.
1: Oh, yeah, we got Heart in a Box, which is the title track off of this album. And it kind of speaks for itself. And then a really nice little ballad I like called Rushing In. And hope you enjoy it.
0: All right, so back to the Keith Burrows Band, Heart in a Box, a couple tunes for you. And then we'll be back with some more interesting commentary. I'm going to dig into Keith and find out who he is. So let's check it out.

0: talking about Pete Finner. He plays the guitar with us, and he's had a lot of experience all over the country. You know, he's been a professional musician since 1968 or something. So he had a lot of experience and stuff with it. But I'd have to say, you know, it's just whenever you decide to do something such as this, like you take on a project like this, you never know how long it's going to take or how many years, in fact, that it might take to get it all together to where you're happy with it and you have a viable music.
1: So even pre-production could take a long time, from getting the song from out of thin air onto paper and then fiddling with your acoustic guitar to write the song, and then having to compile all the people and show them the song and all that, and that's just getting into the studio. So how long did that take?
0: Oh, this has been a process of years and years coming together. I did one album before this, and half of that was pre-production for this. So, yeah, to answer your question, it's probably like an 8-year thing that culminated in this record. But I did a record in between there called Hills of Texas, where I was coming to. Like, I think even after you write the songs and you, it really helps me, I believe, and as any songwriter, to go out and perform them in front of people, you know, for actually an extended period of time. Like a lot of these songs we hammered, you know, they started out one way, and then by the time you play them, you know, and you kind of see what works with the people.
1: Right.
0: And so there's a lot of field research that went into it, I guess.
1: Right, right.
0: Yeah,
1: so it's, you don't just do this stuff overnight.
0: No, none of it is overnight. It'd be nice if it'd be like all unicorns and butterflies to think that way, but actual music and getting all this stuff taken care of and with everything the way it is, it's a full-time commitment.
1: So okay, so then you assembled all this stuff and then you brought it in a studio. Where'd you record it?
0: Recorded it up by Chico with Ira Walker. He's got a studio at his place up there.
1: Nice.
0: And Ira did a lot of the arrangements, like with the drums and the bass also on this record. And he played some guitar in it. He did a lot of work on the album, in the album and on the album.
1: Well, the good thing is that you don't have to reorganize anything. He's quite organized and had everything, all the tools there.
0: Yeah, and he knows how to use them too.
1: Yeah,
0: so that helps a lot.
1: And so, were you up back and forth, or did you stay up there? What was the time arrangement on studio?
0: We spent a whole summer driving back and forth from here to Chico, and we'd spend 2 or 3 days there, and then come back. And then Ira would work on it while we were gone, and then we'd come back and hear the revisions. And
1: nice.
0: We did a lot of work over the web.
1: Yeah, because I noticed on the record it said that he mixed it, and mixing is probably even more laborious than tracking it.
0: Oh, absolutely. The tracking, it's the easy part. Then after you get done and they start fine-tuning it, so to speak, that's where the real labor comes in.
1: And you got to have ears.
0: Well, and your ears don't last all day either. You know,
1: right.
0: They just get burnt out after. You can only do it a few hours at a time because your ears just get tired, you know?
1: Yeah. All right. Well, so then you got everybody in the studio and did these songs and stuff, and took you quite a while to assemble this stuff, but then not quite that long to get it onto tape, you might call it nowadays. I mean, that's what I call it. I'm old-fashioned.
0: Yeah. Not very many people use tape anymore.
1: Yeah.
0: But some people, guys down south that I seen, were still using tape to get bass and drums because they like the big fat end, low end on the...
1: And then they digitize it.
0: Yeah.
1: Yeah.
0: But they do lay it down on tape still.
1: So you got your music in.

0: in there, and you got a guy producing and mixing it and stuff. Now you have to package it up. Tell me about that, because you have a great package. It's a fold-out, which allows you to have a little more artwork than a single, you know, sleeve. And you've got some great artwork. Now, how'd you get that?
1: I've been working with James Patrick Kelly for, she's about 10 or 12 years. He is into film, and so is I. And we started kind of a mission together to do this art and music. You know, I'm into the music, and he's into the art. He's a renowned landscape photographer. He runs the Twain Art Gallery in Twain Heart, California, and so he's been doing my show posters and all the artwork for years, and so he did most of the layout in there. But then for the cover, we got Tim McCaffrey, who's also in a band called the Neighborhood Sound, formerly known as Three to Get. And Tim McCaffrey is a big player in that band, and he does solo work, but he's also a heck of an artist. And we got him to do this pencil sketch for the cover of the album. If you go, you could Google it and look at it somewhere. Just Google Keith Burrows Band, Heart in a Box.
0: B-U-R-R-O-W-S.
1: If you Google Keith Burrows Band at any point, you can find that album, The Heart in a Box. And he did this beautiful pencil drawing, and it's a heart in a box. So I liked it. It came out just right for me.
0: Because these women have torn your heart out, right?
1: That's is that what right, it is? Buddy. You're absolutely 100% correct.
0: So, all right. So now that it's all packaged up and stuff, we're going to talk about where it's available when we come back. But I think we should listen to a few more tunes. I know that Fall Down is the next one, and then one of my favorites is going to play after that, called The Weasel. And then Far Less Traveled Road. And then we'll give you one more called Doesn't Matter at All. Because sometimes after you go through all this stuff, it really doesn't matter. You know?
1: Yeah, somebody said that to me once a long time ago. And I said, oh, it's never not going to matter. But after you get through with the road, sometimes it doesn't matter.
0: Yeah. Hey, I'm glad you came in. This is fun. Let's listen to a few more of your songs.
1: All right.

0: Okay, we're back, and that was doesn't matter at all, because like we were talking, sometimes it just doesn't. But the whole point of this, putting a record out, is that it matters enough to get it down onto vinyl, tape, CD, whatever you want to call it, so it lasts forever. So here you have a legacy here that you got, Keith, Heart in a Box. And after the record is done and you package it up and stuff, you got to get it out to the people. So I'm sure that you have a band that plays around. Let me know about that.
1: Yeah, I've got a great band right now. We've been together for several years. Some of them I've been with longer than others. But we all pretty much live together and play together. And we've been doing this for about 10 years steady with the same, basically the same amount of people, same group, which is Melissa Raby, Pete Finner, Mike Kinder, Ryan, what's your last name? Ryan Berry, and myself, Keith Burrows, make up the Keith Burrows Band. But right now we've been I was going all over. We played Colorado, Oregon, Northern California. Went to Texas, like I said before. Got in some trouble down in Texas, and that helped add to the color of the album, I'd say.
0: But I'm sure it helped financially too, right?
1: Yeah.
0: Spent a little bit more money.
1: Yeah, a little bit more. Maybe you have to stay somewhere longer than you want to, or leave a place before you want to, right? One or the other. But I definitely spent some time on the road in a ditch, you know. I could say that for sure. But right now we're settled in up here in the gold country, I guess you'd say, like up in the foothills of the Sierras. I'm originally from Colorado, and it suits me just fine being up in the Sierras. I'm off the grid right now. I live off the grid and make my own water and power and all that stuff. And like I say, most of the band stays on our property. And we play all around these foothills, you know, like Darnell Resort. And we play, there's a Mountain Air Market in Twain Heart on Thursdays throughout the summer. We play there a few times.
0: Isn't that market the same place where some of the bands that are playing on the festival play?
1: Yeah, we have a Bigfoot Festival that's coming up in August 27th, 28th, and 29th in downtown Twain Heart at Epperson Park. It's free to the public. There's like 25 bands in 3 days, 24, 25 bands in 3 days. And a lot of those bands play at that Mountain Air Market up there.
0: And then how about up this way? Do you play anything in Murphy's or...
1: Yeah, we play over there on Highway 4. There's a place called Camp Connell. And we're playing there you'd have to Google Keith Burrows Band and look it up and you'll find it. But, it's at the end of this month. We're at, it's June.
0: And then
1: the end of June on that Saturday, we're playing at Camp Connell General Store.
0: And then when you're playing at home, you can play as loud as you want because you don't have a bunch of neighbors next door, right?
1: Yeah, that's a fact. There's not a house within 3 miles of my house, so we let her rip pretty good. I have some friends that live down at the bottom of the hill about 3 miles away, and they hear us once in a while.
0: So
1: but that live music carries through the trees, you know.
0: Well, there's nothing better than live music, and the problem with COVID is that this has been the first time that these things have actually been taken away from us. You know, you could have a gas shortage, but you still got gigs. You could have a water shortage, but you still have gigs. This is the first time that I've been through a whole year where the touring and the gigs and everything dried up, from the big people to the little bands.
1: Yeah, it's amazing. Worldwide, too. Like, it just shut off music, like completely. So that's one reason why we're excited as heck to be putting on this Sierra Bigfoot Music Festival.
0: Yeah, so I think we should talk about that when we come back after listening to a couple more songs on the record, because you guys out there in Copperopolis.rocks land is privileged to hear the whole record right now. And so we got two more songs coming up, Two Mom and Marijuana Marijuana. That must have a good story. Let me know about what's up with that song.
1: That song, I think, for some reason, I don't know how that came to me, but if you listen to the words, it's a pretty interesting story. But I did have some trouble in Texas with that marijuana stuff. But
0: yeah, that's so did the Grateful Dead.
1: Yeah, well, that's good company then. I can deal with that.
0: And in touring with bands around the country, boy, you have to go through the gauntlet, you might say, without getting too far into the story.
1: Let's just say there's some truth to the saying that don't mess with Texas.
0: Right.
1: Let's just say that.
0: And then To Mom is to mom, right?
1: Yeah, that's a love letter to my mom.
0: I got to tell you, family is so important, and sometimes stitching them into your music makes your heart feel good. Eddie Money, God bless, rest his soul, was one of my good friends, and family was so important to him. It came before his music, which is really important. So
1: absolutely.
0: Two Mom is a good salute to her, huh?
1: Yeah, I'm happy with it.
0: All right, well, so we're going to listen to these couple songs, and we'll be back with Keith Burrows. Thanks for coming by. We're at Copperopolis.rocks. Let's check it out.

0: And they'll be there speaking about Bigfoot and talking about the native lore, dealing with the creatures, and it should be a real interesting day. We're going to have a bunch of stuff for the children also. Can you elaborate on that a little bit, Meadow?
1: On Saturday at the Epperson Park stage, we're going to have some fun things going on for the kids. We'll have a kids musician doing fun kids songs, some kids yoga, some kids vendors, different kinds of neat face painting. Lots of fun. And our local Epperson Park is just lovely. We have a beautiful play park for the kids. So it's cool and lovely up in Twain Heart.
0: And also, we're going to be erecting a new stage out in center field at the baseball field, and then the vendors will be strewn across the outfield, and then as well as we're going to have a beer tent and a lot of different vendors and food trucks and food booths and all that good stuff.
2: So, and just in case you guys didn't hear about it, let's say again the dates and everything where it's going to be.
0: Yeah, okay. It's the first annual Sierra Bigfoot Music Festival. It's free to the public. It will be Friday, August 27th, Saturday, August 28th, Sunday, August 29th of 2021 at Epperson Park, downtown Twain Heart, California. There will be camping available. If you Google Sierra Bigfoot Music Festival, you should be able to find our site and reserve some camping. And there's another thing, I don't want to spring it up live on the radio, but we are going to be doing some kind of registration for people in case it gets out of hand. So you can Google the Sierra Bigfoot Music Festival.
2: But the key word is even if you have to register, it's free.
0: Yes, absolutely.
2: Free. Even now, come on, you guys. You can't go wrong on that, because there's a lot of energy to be put into this. With 24 bands, that means you've got to have at least 100 musicians or
0: yes,
2: more.
0: Yes, sir. Yes,
2: and so a lot of people are putting their energy into to pitch the music to you guys out there, and it's free. So come early and stay until 10. And
0: there you go.
2: And get your registration for this. And go ahead and Google the Sierra Bigfoot Music Festival, and you'll get the links.
0: Yeah.
2: And so there's a couple bands. The Blonde Tells are friends of mine, and I've been promoting them. And so that's somebody that I know and love. And, of course, Ira is coming down. And
0: Ira Walker, that is. And he's bringing his band down, too, which should be a real treat. That'll be on set.
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7: 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Saul has it up on the radio playing already. It's called Just Another Day in Your Life. It's on YouTube by Richie Barron. 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Saul has it up now on Famous Hits Live. 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

0: 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Listen, I got a fabulous new song, even if I do say so myself. I like it. People are digging it. And it's called Just Another Day in Your Life. It's on YouTube. You go in and put Richie Barron, Just Another Day in Your Life. It'll come right up. Done by our programmer, Saul Bigel, here on Famous Hits Live Radio. So go check out the new song, Just Another Day in Your Life, and it'll play here on Famous Hits Live Radio, too. Thank you, people. Talk to you later.
1: It's Richie Barron, Dr. Tequila, with his latest song, Just Another Day in Your Life. This is a song for everybody out there in the world trying to live your dreams today. Featuring an all-star studio lineup, including Wayne De La Cruz on keyboards, Evan Palmerston on bass, Chris McGrew on drums, Chris Pimentel on guitar, Stuart Beats on the saxophone, plus Barry at Northern Light Studio in Santa Rosa, California. With the legendary Dr. Tequila singing his heart out, here's Just Another Day in Your Life by Richie Barron.

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1: Hey, Richie Barron, Dr. Tequila. I'm starting a new compilation today of songs. Number 11, in case you want to email programmer Saul Vigil and tell him you want to hear a certain song, he'll know where it's at. Saul Vigil, SaulVigil, at hotmail.com for a request on these shows. The first two songs you're going to hear in this new compilation is You Think It's Gold, which came from my old Secrets in the Night CD. That was back in 1990, engineered by the now famous Mark Needham from Los Angeles, producer. The second song is going to be Midnight Rambler. That was a live version. I've got several, so I don't know which one is going to play, but it'll play. Anyway, Richie Barron here. Thanks for listening to Famous Hits Live. Talk to you next time. Over and out. Also, a shout out to our station owner, Richard Verasso from Oceanside, California. We're working on some stuff down there, too, right now. Over and out.

All right, man, we're rolling on down the road, low and slow. Dr. Tequila, Richie Barron here. Today, a couple of shout-outs. Oceanside, California, Calafino Tequila down there. Richard Verasso, our station owner, Famous Hits Live, also lives there in Oceanside. The next two songs you're going to hear in this compilation number 11, in case you're going to write it down or want to tell your mom, we got Dr. Tequila's Prescription for Fun. I recorded that in 2014, CD of the same name, and it's on Amazon Music. A bunch of my CDs are on Amazon Music. We also got Midnight Rider on there, a live version. I do that on every show just about. I love the old Greg Allman Brothers stuff. 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Shout out, Austin, Texas. Japan, one of our biggest listeners. Man, I tell you, Japan, we love them. 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

Alrighty then, rolling along. Richie Barron, Dr. Tequila here. Listen, it's all being programmed by my man, Saul Vigil from Baleen, New Mexico. Today I want to do a couple of shout-outs for listeners around the world in different cities and countries. So today, listen, man, the Philippines, they're always up in the top, over 130,000 at times listeners. Germany, and one to Tampa, Florida, where one of my best friends, comic book artist Pat Broderick, lives there. A couple other people I know, I can't remember right now who they are. A couple lowriders I've heard from that live there. Anyway, Richie Barron, the two songs are from my CD, Secrets in the Night. That's one of the title track, Secrets in the Night. What else? And the second song is also from that CD. It's called We've Got It Now. So compilation 11, in case you want to get into Saul Vigil and request anything, he'll know where to look for it. Richie Barron, Dr. Tequila, thanks for listening to Famous Hits Live. We appreciate it. Later on now.

0: right, man. Richie Barron, Doc T here. Thanks for listening to my show today. We get a lot of listeners from around the world. It's been fabulous. Fabuloso. We get Houston, Texas, Austin, Texas, Monterey, California, all over the world. Especially on the lowrider shows, you would not believe how many countries there are lowriders in. We appreciate everybody. I don't care what you do. I get stuff in my compilations from people who do everything from being a barber, bartenders, auto racers, musicians, you name it. I've got them. FamousHitsLive.com. The two songs in this set are Grandpa's Farm and what's the other one? Oh, People Like You. Two songs I wrote probably in the 80s. Both of them have done really well on the radio. A lot of requests. Grandpa's Farm, about my, naturally, my old grandfather's farm back in the Midwest is long gone. And my harp player, one of my harp players, Billy Noteman, his grandfather had a big farm out in the California Delta, which I think Billy inherited that. I don't know if he still has it or not. Anyway, Famous Hits Live. Thanks for hanging in there, bros and sisters. Later on, Dr. T.
1: 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And you are listening to Famous Hits Live. Right on.

Hey, good to have you on the show today. Listening in, thank you. Wherever you are in the world, Philippines, Germany, whatever town you're in, we appreciate you listening. East LA, San Diego, Mission District, wherever you may be, thank you for tuning in to Famous Hits Live Radio. Okay, the next two tunes coming up are Dr. Tequila, the original Dr. Tequila. That's my theme song. If you ever listen to the show, you've heard it many times. I wrote that in Mexico, recorded it in 2010 at the Mural House of Latin Rock Studios down in the Mission District with Bandido, who owns the house, the mayor of the Mission. And Image Maker, that's from my old Secrets in the Night CD, engineered by Mark Needham back in 1989-90, when we did that in San Francisco. Image Maker, about the record companies, how they try to change people and pigeonhole you in to what they want you to do. That's not so true anymore. It's even hard to sell CDs anymore. Music is so free on the internet, but that's fine. As long as people get to hear my music, I'm a happy man. Richie Barron on Famous Hits Live. Thanks for tuning in. Later on now.

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Famous Hits Live Radio. Richie Barron, Dr. T. Tequila, that is. Let's have a margarita. Okay, bring it on. Thank you. Listen, the next two songs in this set number 11. 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Thank you so much. The next two tracks, one of them is one of my Anunnaki tracks. I've written four or five Anunnaki about the ancient Anunnaki who came to Earth many thousands of years ago, supposedly changed the human's DNA and mining for gold, which they took back to their home planet of Nibiru, however you pronounce it, it's up to you. Hey, I think it's number one hit on Nibiru Radio, in my opinion. Princess Balata, which is also called, in ancient times, they called her Inanna or Ninma, N-I-N-M-A-H, Princess Ninma, Princess Balata. And the next track after that is Wait, a medley of Wait, old Jay Giles track. I combined that with Cold Sweat. You know who did that. I don't need to tell you. Mr. J.B. Richie Barron, Dr. Tequila here on Famous Hits Live Radio. Do a little shout out, Oceanside, California, on our station owner, Richard Verasso, programmer Saul Vigil from Baleen, New Mexico. Stay tuned. More coming up.

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1: Anybody like Jay Giles? 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Yeah, look at that, see? Jay Giles. 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

0: Okay, man, we hitting it now. Towards the end of this show, I got two more tracks in this show. 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Okay, you got it. 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We appreciate it. Famous Hits Live. The last two songs in this particular show, Get Up Off That Thing, Shaky Ground, a medley, a live medley. I think that was, we did that in Eureka, California. The other song is called Down to the End of the Line. One I wrote back when I was living in Richmond, California. You might have thought, it's never the end of the line. You always keep going in this life. I never give up, never will. Not, it's too short to ever give up doing what you love to do. Richie Barron, Dr. Tequila. On FamousHitsLive.com. 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More to come.
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All right then, everybody. I'm Saul Vigil, your humble host and executive producer here at Famous Hits Live Internet Radio. We just wrapped up tonight's encore presentation with the band Iconics. We heard songs like You Gotta Hold Me, and before that, it was the song Alive Master. And we started out the extra long set, 12 songs, soon to be fan favorites here at Famous Hits Live. I am talking about the metal band Inside Moves. We kicked things off with a new track called Disappear. Then it was In the Zone. Then Games, which is Cassandra's favorite song. We also heard Hollowed Ground, Just Believe, Taste of Life, Wired, Cursed, The One, Steal the Sky, and Heroes Fall. And finally, EBB and Flow. Again, tonight's show is dedicated to fallen mentor Pete Hibner, who passed away earlier this year. I want to introduce the band one last time. This is very important to me. The fantastic Rick Hurd on guitar. Dan Breeley, the recording engineer, and he also plays guitar. The hardworking Paul Meyer on drums. The excellent Dennis Adams on bass guitar. And let's not forget Aaron Fossey on lead vocals. Of course, let's wrap things up with Drifting Sand. They're from the San Francisco Bay Area. And lead singer Spud has informed me they're working on some new music and we should have something from them very soon. So keep an eye out for that. Here's Drifting Sand on Famous Hits Live. Good night.

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Hey, Richie Barron, Dr. Tequila here, a.k.a. the Lowrider Godfather. You know, that was put on me, deemed, dubbed, whatever you want to call it, by Lowrider Lady Luna from East Los Angeles, California. Back a while nowadays. That woman knows every lowrider in the world, I think. She's put so multitudes of listeners onto my shows on the Friday, Saturday, Sunday night Lowrider Godfather shows on Famous Hits Live Radio with programmer Saul Bigel. Well, today I got a new stories from the road here. This one really surprised me. I just found it out myself. Somebody famous that I knew and hung out with, I didn't even know it. The guy's name was Philo Farnsworth. This was back, years back. We went to a big party jam session at a drummer friend of mine. His name was Slug Signorino. He was from Mishawaka, Indiana. Really good drummer. At his house, a lot of guys there, a lot of players. So I got introduced to this jazz sax player. He was really good, man. I was knocked out by him. His name was Paul Plummer. And with him was Philo Farnsworth. F-I-L-O Farnsworth. Unbeknownst to me, he was a really famous inventor at the time. He invented the TV set as we knew it back then, period. Without him, the TV that we know and has become today wouldn't exist. Francis Ford Coppola, I just saw it online, put up a new statue of him, a metal statue in San Francisco of Philo. Anyway, he was promoting, backing, financing, whatever you want to call it, and all in around Paul Plummer, because he had money. I didn't know. None of us really knew that he was a rich, famous inventor. One thing we did know is he had also invented, besides the TV, this stuff called white flash. You put on the end of a wooden stir stick and mix it in your coffee. All the musicians loved it back in that part of the country in those days. White flash. My Pontiac, I was driving my dad's Pontiac at that time. We went over to this house, Slug's house. Well, we started to go to the store, I think it was, and the battery, it wouldn't start. The starter went out in the car. So they ran down to a parts store. I don't know if there was one still open. They got a starter for that Pontiac. So in the garage, while these guys were all jamming in the living room and the rest of the parts of the house, they started working on that Pontiac, putting a starter in it. Wes Speak was my sax player's name, and he did it. He was a mechanic, too, luckily. So he got underneath the car, and he was under there like 3 or 4 hours putting a starter in that car. So that's my story about, I looked in the, they were rode around in a Volkswagen, Philo and Paul Plummer. I looked in the car, and the floor was cluttered with these chocolate protein shakes. That's what they lived on, apparently. They'd come from Fort Wayne, Indiana. Chocolate protein shake cans covered the floors in that car with fast food wrappers. Oh, God. And this guy was famous as hell, and I didn't know it. None of us really did. I guess Wes knew it, but he never said anything. So that's my story of the day, man. Philo Farnsworth, check him out on Safari. And also you can see, he'll show you the new statue that Coppola has put up in San Francisco about him. This is Dr. Tequila, also known as your Lowrider Godfather, from Famous Hits Live Radio. Thanks for listening. Talk to you in a minuet later on.

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5: 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We need them. Get that site is rolling. I need it going. I got 100 lowriders. Pretty close, man. Pictures and cars. And then I put you up online. Then you get on the radio show. And I'll play a song, whatever songs you like of mine, let me know. And I put those in there too. So it's Richie Barron. It's a Richard Verasso station. He has two or three. One of them's called Copperopolis.rocks. This one is Famous Hits Live. Thanks so much for listening. Talk to you soon.
6: Greetings, everybody. It's time for another blast from the past. Richie Barron, Dr. Tequila, with the original song, Cruising the Square. This one was recorded live in Marin, California. It's a concert favorite featuring Bill Noteman on harp, Stuart Beats on saxophone, Evan Palmerston on bass, Jeff Craig on drums, and finally, Rico on keyboards. This song is heard exclusively right here on Famous Hits Live. Let's get into it. There's Richie Barron, Dr. Tequila, and Cruisin' the Square.

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0: Hey, all you people out there listening today or tonight, Japan, Australia, USA, wherever you may be, I've got a new song out there now. Saul has it up on the radio playing already. It's called Just Another Day in Your Life. It's on YouTube by Richie Barron. You can check it out there, or you can hear it on almost every show. Saul has it up now on Famous Hits Live. I'd like to put a couple tentacles out there and find out who's listening these days and get some opinions, especially on my new song, Just Another Day in Your Life. So Saul's email is Saul, S-A-U-L-V-I-G-I-L, Saul Vigil, at hotmail.com, or Richie Barron, R-I-C-H-I-E, B-A-R-R-O-N, 876, at gmail.com. 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Listen, I got a fabulous new song, even if I do say so myself. I like it. People are digging it. And it's called Just Another Day in Your Life. It's on YouTube. You go in and put Richie Barron, Just Another Day in Your Life. It'll come right up. Done by our programmer, Saul Vigil, here on Famous Hits Live Radio. So go check out the new song, Just Another Day in Your Life. And it'll play here on Famous Hits Live Radio, too. Thank you, people. Talk to you later.
1: It's Richie Barron, Dr. Tequila, with his latest song, Just Another Day in Your Life. This is a song for everybody out there in the world trying to live your dreams today. Featuring an all-star studio lineup, including Wayne De La Cruz on keyboards, Evan Palmerston on bass, Chris McGrew on drums, Chris Pimentel on guitar, Stuart Beats on the saxophone, plus Barry at Northern Light Studio in Santa Rosa, California. With the legendary Dr. Tequila singing his heart out, here's Just Another Day in Your Life by Richie Barron.

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1: Good day to everybody. Richie Barron, a.k.a. Dr. Tequila, and in some circles, out of Los Angeles, known as the Lowrider Godfather. Listen, I write songs about everything. Fires in California, Hawaii, a couple political things. But I have written a song, a couple of them, two or three songs, for a movie that's still in the process of being done about the ancient aliens called the Anunnaki that was gleaned from Sumerian tablets and stories about them coming here 300,000-400,000 years ago searching for gold from the planet Nibiru. And I've ran into a new good friend of mine. We've become very good friends. We've got a lot in common. He's an author, philosopher, humanitarian, a great dude all the way around. His name is Blake Sinclair, B-L-A-K-E-S-I-N-C-L-A-I-R. And he likes my songs. We're going to do some stuff with those, too. Anyway, Blake has a new book out on Amazon called Roswell, R-O-S-W-E-L-L, about the famous crash in 1947 in Roswell, New Mexico. And his father was a big military man stationed at White Sands Missile Range in New Mexico. And believe it or not, he was one of the first to get on that ship after it crashed. He actually saw the aliens that were on it. One alive and three or four dead, something like that. So anyway, Blake's dad was right there. This book is totally different than any other Roswell book I've seen. He also has a website, SirBlakeSinclair.com. SirBlakeSinclair.com. So get that book if you get a chance, Roswell, on Amazon. Listen, the song plays Anunnaki Came for Gold by Sci-Fi Track at the end of this spot. Listen to the words and you'll glean just about everything you need to know about the Anunnaki. Their ancient gold mines are spotted by the thousands on Google Maps. So listen, Richie Barron, Dr. Tequila, gonna sign out for now. Thanks to my programmer, Saul Vigil, from Baleen, New Mexico. Speaking of New Mexico, also the station owner, Richard Verasso. He resides in Oceanside, California these days. 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

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Today, our illustrious programmer, Saul Vigil, putting up an acoustic track of mine called Drinking High Tides and O-Side, which therein has me cruising in my lowrider Cadillac from San Diego into Oceanside, which, by the way, is where our station owner, Richard Verasso, lives. Today, I want to give you the emails of Saul and myself for your comments or requests. If you like this song, let us know. Any song you like, let us know. Saul Vigil, S-A-U-L-V-I-G-I-L, at hotmail.com, or my email, Richie Barron, R-I-C-H-I-E-B-A-R-R-O-N, 876, at gmail.com. 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
1: Say, man, ladies, Dr. Tequila, Richie Barron here. Purple Phantom Rolls Royce. I think you're going to dig this one. I did it at my dining room table. I'll get it in the studio later. Make it a little longer with some horns in it. This one sounds pretty good to me. Listen to it. I love the lowrider listeners we're getting lately. Saul sent me the Google verified numbers. We get those anytime we want. How many people listen worldwide? I'm so grateful the numbers of people that are listening to my shows. It just makes me feel honored. Thank you guys for listening to Famous Hits Live Radio. And yeah, I am going to get that Purple Phantom Rolls Royce. Richie Barron, over and out. Adios, amigos. Low and slow.

Richie Barron here, Dr. Tequila, also known as the Godfather to all my lowrider friends in California. 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Dr. Tequila's prescription for fun. Her dad and grandfather were both lowriders. Can you believe it, man? Her car's name is a Buick named Lovable Lewis. So, Debbie, this is for you. Dr. Tequila here with Saul Vigil on Famous Hits Live Radio. Roll it, Saul.

Hey, listen, man, track two. All my lowrider listeners from California and wherever you may be. This one's going out especially for Grandpa Joe, who actually happens to be Rudy's dad. He's one of my original lowriders from L.A. Rudy's involved in a lot of lowrider car shows, and he's told a lot of people about my Dr. Tequila radio shows. He likes Magical Night and others, which I'll play another one for him later in this show. He also, Grandpa Joe, likes Cabo Wabo Tequila in moderation. So do I. And he has a 51 custom Merc, which I had. I had a lime green one back in the day. Love 51 Mercuries. All right, Dr. Tequila here with Saul Vigil rolling the tracks on Famous Hits Live Radio. This is a Richard Barrasso station. Hang in there, bros. Thank you for listening.

This one is going to be for John. He's called the Lowrider King from Torrance, California. He's got a beautiful gold-colored 57 Chevy Bel Air named Becky Sue. He also likes our Jose Santana video on YouTube, which I have a cameo in. It's called Galletas. And he happens to dig Love Train, which we're going to roll for him, for John. Love Train. Take it away, Saul Vigil, at Famous Hits Radio Live.

Baron here, Dr. Tequila. This guy's closer to home here. His name is Benny from South San Francisco. He actually has a daughter that's in high school. I heard from her, too. An honor student in high school. He has a car named Susan. I couldn't tell exactly what kind of car it was, but it was a beautiful car he had customed. And he thinks it's a real honor that some of my fans call me the Godfather. Well, so do I. I'm real grateful. So, Benny, listen, man. I'm going to dedicate Rather Have the Green Than the Blues to you and Bailey here on Famous Hits Live Radio. Dr. T here. Adios.

Yeah, I really like this next two. For Jesse and Juliet, young couple. She's going to a nursing school, and he is training to be a plumber. Two smart people, man, in L.A. Both lowriders. Said they're not into the drugs and the gangs and et cetera. They just like to go out and cruise in their lowrider. On a Sunday night, they listen to the Dr. Tequila show, which I appreciate, man. Grateful. So you know what? I'm going to put out there a tune I wrote 15, 20, I can't remember. It's called Tahoe Boogie. I wrote it when I was playing all the time in Nevada. Especially for Harris, I wrote this tune called Tahoe Boogie. Here's Saul Vigil rolling it for you on a Richard Verasso station. This is called Famous Hits Live. Right on, Dr. T, signing out right now.

Hey, Dr. Tequila here. Hope you're tuned in, man. This one's going out to Vincent from San Diego. He's got a 57 Chevy Nomad named Selena, S-E-L-E-N-A. Great looking car. So what other song would I send out for him except Nomad Chevrolet? You'll notice I have several songs that have cars in them. Lincolns, Cadillacs. All right, Vincent, roll out in that Chevrolet, bro. Nomad Chevrolet.

right, man. We're clear up into where are we now? For all my lowrider friends up and down the West Coast, this one's for Carlos, who's actually pretty close to me. He's in the Mission District in San Francisco. He's a doo-wop singer, man, believe it or not. He's a friend of Nova, a lady from L.A. who is a lowrider who has put a lot of people onto my shows. I really appreciate that. And her daughter, Little Angel. So, Carlos, man, I'm going to put this song out for you. It's called We've Got It Now, one you said you really liked. I was on a 1991 CD called Secrets in the Night with Buddy Miles playing drums. So this is Richie Barron. For all you lowriders, I love you. You're deeming me the godfather? What an honor. I love it, man. Carlos, for you, with Saul Bigel rolling the tracks on Famous Hits Live Radio. Right on.

All right, man. I've got another guy close to me right here. Alejandro. He's from the San Francisco Mission District. Guess what song he likes? One of my favorites. Younger Woman. Don't mess with him unless you want to get in big trouble. And he likes Gaetas. Jose Santana YouTube video on YouTube with Dr. Tequila's got a cameo in it. Richard Segovia, who has the mural house of Latin rock. He wrote most of the song, and he sings on it, too. So this is for Alejandro, the Mission District man. Younger Woman. He said it reminds him of his life, the way he lives. Well, that's good. I lived that way, too, bro. Quite a while ago, but I did it. Dr. Tequila here on Famous Hits Live Radio with Saul Bigel, a Richard Barrasso station man. Thanks for listening. Talk to you soon.

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1: 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I want to add to my Stories of the Road for everybody out there, all my loved listeners that I have. This is a miraculous story. I've got two or three or some things that you just can't believe are true, but it happened to me. There's more than meets the eye on this planet Earth. And in the universe, period. Anyway, I came back from Reno in 1995. I was driving my Volkswagen bus with all my equipment into San Rafael, California. I went into the Silver Peso, where all the musicians hung out from Santana, Journey. Everybody hung out in that place. A lot of musicians. My buddy Pepe was in there. He's a drummer. Also had a construction company then in Marin County. So I was talking to him, and he said, well, Richie... I told him I was looking for a place to rent to live. And he said, well, we got a big penthouse, a whole top floor of a building downtown San Rafael, down at the end of 4th Street. I'll give you the room in there. There's an extra room. You can use the kitchen, everything. The whole place is yours. $200 a month, and you can have it. I about dropped. I said, yeah, man, I'll get the money. No sweat. So about a few days later, and not much, probably 3 days later, I went into a coffee shop in Terra Linda, California. Nobody in there, like 10:30, 11, sometime in the morning. Went to the counter, and this Oriental lady come out. I got my coffee and whatever I got. She went back into the kitchen. There was nobody in that room, period. Big tile-floored room. So I started to leave, and I turned around, walked about halfway across to the door, looked down, a roll of bills and a rubber band laying on the floor. It was not there when I came in. This story is weird, man. You believe it or you don't believe it. Not a soul in there. So I reached down, picked it up. Nobody saw me because there was nobody in there. I got back to my bus, took the rubber band off. It was like $260 or $80 in that roll of money. So guess where I headed for? The Silver Peso. Pepe came in about an hour after I got there. I said, man, here's your $200 for that room. He said, well, when we leave here, just follow me, man. It's yours. So I got the room. About 3 days later, I was in New Georgia's downtown San Rafael for the closing up of the club. Don and Bob have sold it. Bunch of players in there from Santana, everybody jamming on a Sunday afternoon for the closure. Sitting at the bar with my drummer then was Huey Lewis's brother, Jeff Craig. He's sitting with me. He got up and left to go change clothes at his apartment. Well, a lady walked up, was walking by, beautiful lady. And I said, are you looking for a place to sit? Because the place was packed. There was no place to sit. She said, yeah. She said, I'm across the street shopping for surf clothes, surfing thing. Yeah. She said, I'm across the street shopping for surf clothes, surfing things for my son, Jesse. I said, well, sit up.

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1: Hey, we got CDs up here. This one's on a tune I wrote years ago called Gotta Get Back to Texas, called Nomad Chevrolet. I actually was driving one then.

Amen.

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0: Hey, you out there in Famous Hits radio listening land. Richie Barron here, Dr. Tequila, also known as the Lowrider Godfather, on my shows on Friday, Saturday, Sunday nights. Anyway, today I'm touting a good friend of mine, Pat Broderick. He's a famous artist from Florida. Comic books, videos, you name it, he's done it. Mainly known for Marvel Comics and DC Comics. And you will know the comics that he's done. Batman, Green Lantern, and Spider-Man. All the ones that I used to look at when I was younger. Anyway, he is hooked up with award-winning writer Mike Barron. And they have a new comic out, Supernatural Sagas about the Old West, called Bronze Star. Bronze Star Comics. The first volume is sold out, stunning the critics and collectors who've seen it. Great art and mystic storytelling. Now the stakes are up with new chilling monsters and haunted lawmen. I've seen the videos on it. It's great. Bronze Star Comics. Pat also happens to be the artist on my videos on YouTube of my Anunnaki tracks. Anunnaki came for gold, and Princess Balata, who is also known in ancient text as Ninma or Inanna. That song is at the end of this post today. The one I have up today is called Princess Balata, rolled by Saul Vigil on Famous Hits Live Radio. So for Bronze Star Comics and Richie Barron and the Anunnaki tracks, stay tuned.

Hi, it's Richie Barron, also known as Dr. Tequila. You know, I've got many, many songs in rotation on Famous Hits Live with DJ programmer Saul Vigil. One of them is called People Like You, People Like Me, which is in rotation on Famous Hits Live. There's a line in that song, one of them I really like, even if I did write it. Just treat other people with a little respect. They just might treat you that way in return. People like you, people like me, make the world go round. 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

Hey out there, Radio Land, Richie Barron, Dr. Tequila, also known as the Lowrider Godfather. That was put on me by Lady Luna from East Los Angeles, California. Hey, pray for L.A., that's what I say. People will have to carry on, but it's bad down there for them right now. So good vibes out to everybody in Los Angeles area, San Diego. Anyway, today I want to tout the listeners' numbers from around the world. The biggest countries being the USA, Australia, the Philippines, Mexico, the UK, Germany, New Zealand, Spain. Thanks to all these countries, the biggest ones approaching 100,000 listeners per show. That's not a week. That is 100,000 listeners per show. And the shows are doing really good on my 7 day a week, 10 o'clock, 1 p.m. and 8 p.m. California time. 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Adios, amigos and señoritas. Talk to you next time. 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
1: Hey, good day to everybody. Richie Barron, a.k.a. Dr. Tequila, and in some circles, out of Los Angeles, known as the Lowrider Godfather. Listen, I write songs about everything. Fires in California, Hawaii, a couple political things. But I have written a song, a couple of them, two or three songs, for a movie that's still in the process of being done about the ancient aliens called the Anunnaki that was gleaned from Sumerian tablets and stories about them coming here 300,000-400,000 years ago searching for gold from the planet Nibiru. And I've ran into a new good friend of mine. We've become very good friends. We've got a lot in common. He's an author, philosopher, humanitarian, a great dude all the way around. His name is Blake Sinclair, B-L-A-K-E-S-I-N-C-L-A-I-R. And he likes my songs. We're going to do some stuff with those, too. Anyway, Blake has a new book out on Amazon called Roswell, R-O-S-W-E-L-L, about the famous crash in 1947 in Roswell, New Mexico. And his father was a big military man stationed at White Sands Missile Range in New Mexico. And believe it or not, he was one of the first to get on that ship after it crashed. He actually saw the aliens that were on it. One alive and three or four dead, something like that. So anyway, Blake's dad was right there. This book is totally different than any other Roswell book I've seen. He also has a website, SirBlakeSinclair.com. SirBlakeSinclair.com. So get that book if you get a chance, Roswell, on Amazon. Listen, the song plays Anunnaki Came for Gold by Sci-Fi Track at the end of this spot. Listen to the words and you'll glean just about everything you need to know about the Anunnaki. Their ancient gold mines are spotted by the thousands on Google Maps. So listen, Richie Barron, Dr. Tequila, gonna sign out for now. Thanks to my programmer, Saul Vigil, from Baleen, New Mexico. Speaking of New Mexico, also the station owner, Richard Verasso. He resides in Oceanside, California these days. 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

0: all you people out there listening today or tonight, Japan, Australia, USA, wherever you may be, I've got a new song out there now. Saul has it up on the radio playing already. It's called Just Another Day in Your Life. It's on YouTube by Richie Barron. You can check it out there, or you can hear it on almost every show. Saul has it up now on Famous Hits Live. I'd like to put a couple tentacles out there and find out who's listening these days and get some opinions, especially on my new song, Just Another Day in Your Life. So Saul's email is Saul, S-A-U-L-V-I-G-I-L, Saul Vigil, at hotmail.com, or Richie Barron, R-I-C-H-I-E-B-A-R-R-O-N, 876, at gmail.com. 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Hey, Richie Barron, Dr. Tequila here on Famous Hits Live Radio. Listen, I got a fabulous new song, even if I do say so myself. I like it. People are digging it. And it's called Just Another Day in Your Life. It's on YouTube. You go in and put Richie Barron, Just Another Day in Your Life. It'll come right up. Done by our programmer, Saul Vigil, here on Famous Hits Live Radio. So go check out the new song, Just Another Day in Your Life. And it'll play here on Famous Hits Live Radio, too. Thank you, people. Talk to you later.
1: It's Richie Barron, Dr. Tequila, with his latest song, Just Another Day in Your Life. This is a song for everybody out there in the world trying to live your dreams today. Featuring an all-star studio lineup, including Wayne De La Cruz on keyboards, Evan Palmerston on bass, Chris McGrew on drums, Chris Pimentel on guitar, Stuart Beats on the saxophone, plus Barry at Northern Light Studio in Santa Rosa, California. With the legendary Dr. Tequila singing his heart out, here's Just Another Day in Your Life by Richie Barron.

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1: Hey, you out there in Famous Hits radio listening land. Richie Barron here, Dr. Tequila, also known as the Lowrider Godfather, on my shows on Friday, Saturday, Sunday nights. Anyway, today I'm touting a good friend of mine, Pat Broderick. He's a famous artist from Florida. Comic books, videos, you name it, he's done it. Mainly known for Marvel Comics and DC Comics. And you will know the comics that he's done. Batman, Green Lantern, and Spider-Man. All the ones that I used to look at when I was younger. Anyway, he is hooked up with award-winning writer Mike Barron. And they have a new comic out, Supernatural Sagas about the Old West, called Bronze Star. Bronze Star Comics. The first volume is sold out, stunning the critics and collectors who've seen it. Great art and mystic storytelling. Now the stakes are up with new chilling monsters and haunted lawmen. I've seen the videos on it. It's great. Bronze Star Comics. Pat also happens to be the artist on my videos on YouTube of my Anunnaki tracks. Anunnaki came for gold, and Princess Balata, who is also known in ancient text as Ninma or Inanna. That song is at the end of this post today. The one I have up today is called Princess Balata, rolled by Saul Vigil on Famous Hits Live Radio. So for Bronze Star Comics and Richie Barron and the Anunnaki tracks, stay tuned.

Princess Galata of the Anunnaki. Planet Jai.

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Right on.

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0: right.
1: Hey, man. Ladies, Dr. Tequila, Richie Barron here. Purple Phantom Rolls Royce. I think you're going to dig this one. I did it at my dining room table. I'll get it in the studio later. Make it a little longer with some horns in it. This one sounds pretty good to me. Listen to it. I love the lowrider listeners we're getting lately. Saul sent me the Google verified numbers. We get those anytime we want. How many people listen worldwide? I'm so grateful the numbers of people that are listening to my shows. It just makes me feel honored. Thank you guys for listening to Famous Hits Live Radio. And yeah, I am going to get that Purple Phantom Rolls Royce. Richie Barron, over and out. Adios, amigos. Low and slow.

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0: 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It's dedicated to our old buddy from Marin County, Buddy Miles.

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Workers from the mines were rebelling at last. 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

Hey, it's Richie Barron, Dr. Tequila here for you. Listen, man, I'm starting on my 8th music compilation series. All ran for me by programmer Saul Vigil on Famous Hits Live Radio. Saul is now living in Belen, B-E-L-E-N, New Mexico. He loves it down there. So, man, I'm going to get right into the tracks. First track up is a live one done at Harris in Reno with harp player Billy Noteman, one of the best in the world on harp, man. He is big in Italy these days. He goes to Italy and plays a lot. A blues band from there backs him. This tune is called Gold Country Blues. I wrote this in early 80s, back in when I was living in a little town called Placerville. That's between Sacramento and Tahoe. For about a year with a young lady. And then I had to move on, went back on the road. It's called Gold Country Blues.

0: And it goes like this. It's live at Harrah's. Take it away, Saul.
1: I wrote this song living in Placerville years ago. Ain't much else to do there.

Hey, this new compilation I'm putting together right now, I'm trying to stick to a lot of live stuff that I've done over the years. This one in particular was done at Harrah's Plaza Stage in Reno, Nevada, called Born Under a Bad Sign, with Billy Noteman on harp once again. Badass harp player. So, Born Under a Bad Sign, I wasn't, but it's a great blues tune. Take it away, Saul Vigil. Thanks for listening, people. And FamousHitsLive.com. Right on.

next track, number three, if you're keeping track, coming up. I did for author, video producer, movie producer, genius dude, Gerald Clark, who went and passed away on me last 2020 when he was at 53 years old. You wouldn't have believed it if you just saw the guy. Don't really know what happened to him, but he was living in Mexico. And his marvelous wife, Krista, got a hold of me and told me he had passed on from cancer. Unbelievable. That's no justice here in this life sometimes, people. Anyway, this tune he was writing, I did movie tracks for him, for a movie about the Anunnakis, who were ancient aliens who came here 250 to 400,000 years ago from the planet Nibiru to mine for gold on planet Earth. It's documented totally by ancient Sumerian tablets. This song he did for a game, an Anunnaki game video, which he never got to finish. I think he finished the video, but he never got it produced or got it out there. It's called Purgatory Pass, about the Anunnaki fighting the Gigi. They're slaves that worked for them in the gold mines. And they rebelled against them, against the Anunnaki, called Purgatory Pass. So here it is right now, man, on Famous Hits Live. Take it away, Saul.

tablets stolen from Inky must be returned back to the fortress, for they'll all get burned down to the ground. Enemy fire all

and Purgatory Pass. The red and the blue teams at Purgatory Pass. Workers from the mines were rebelling at last. Tablets taken from Inky must be returned.

Purgatory Path, the showdown occurs. On Vulcan Mountain, the blue team confirms. Gotta keep that red team from finding secrets of the golden. Heroes in the line of fire, ancient stories are told. Anunnaki came for gold. Princess Mulata changed the human DNA. Made humans work the mind every day.

Moving along on this new compilation, number 8, Richie Barron, Dr. Tequila here. This next track is live. I'm trying to stick to a lot of live tracks I've done over the years. Done at Harris in Reno, Plaza Stage, with the great Bill Notman on harp. He's one of the best. Called Midnight Rambler. Tune it was done by the Stones, Leon Russell. I think the Stones wrote that one. Anyway, famous hits live with Saul Vigil. Take it away, bro. Play it for him.

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Hey, man, listen, number five coming up here, in case you're going to write it down and show it to your mom or somebody. Richie Barron, Dr. Tequila Tracks. This one is called Satisfaction, the old Stones tune. I changed it into a slow, funky blues style. Bill Notman singing and playing harp on it. Really good track. I love it. Done at Harris, Reno. So, Saul Bigel, Famous Hits Live Radio. Thanks for listening out there. We appreciate everybody. Spain, Mexico, Belarus, I mean, on and on. Thousands of listeners a day. We really love you guys. Take it away, Saul. Famous Hits Live.

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all gather around every Sunday, cook up some fried chicken, collard greens, black eyed peas, play some baseball, football, softball. Everybody just had a wonderful time. 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

0: Hey, Richie Barron, Dr. Tequila. Nice sunshiny day here on January 16th. North Shore, overlooking the North Bay of San Francisco. My big marvelous house, I love it. I'm very blessed in this world. Today I want to do a shout out to my newest lowrider friends from Oakland, California, close to me, Pedro and Josefina. They got a 63 Chevrolet lowrider, beautiful car, named Gloria. And they love Secrets in the Night, which I think is already in this lineup. If it's not, our programmer Saul Biggle at Famous Hits Live Radio will put it there for them. 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I got an email from them, believe it or not. 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
1: 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Steve Garland here, and Rock and Roll Hall of Famer, founding member of Santana, and the legendary Conguero you've heard on countless albums. Man, if I gave a full introduction, it would take 10 minutes, but you're going to be so excited to hear this show. I have the one and only Michael Carabella on the show today of Santana and a great solo career. Welcome to the show, Michael.
2: Thank you, sir. Thanks for having me. How are you doing out there in cold California?
1: I am cold.
2: not as cold as I am here in Boston, dude.
1: Oh, man, but we're going to warm things up just like you warm up the skins on your congas, man. We got a lot to talk about. You know, everybody knows that you're famous for your longtime partnership being in Santana, but you've worked with so many people. Would you let me just rattle off a short list of people that this man has played with?
2: Absolutely. And the ones you forget, I will interrupt and tell you.
1: Okay. This is the list that I have. In addition to Santana, and correct me if I'm wrong, bro, Miles Davis, Elvin Bishop, Boz Scaggs, Buddy Miles, Jimi Hendrix, Herbie Hancock, Stevie Wonder, Chick Corea, Irene Cara, Gabor Szabo, Eric Clapton. You recorded the last three albums with the Steve Miller Band, and you worked with the Rolling Stones on the Tattoo You album, and you performed at Woodstock with Santana.
2: You know, I get that question asked so many times, and I always go like, if you remember you were there, you weren't there.
1: A lot to cover today, bro, and we will get to that. Yeah. But being a bass player myself, and we've talked off the air about that, there is such a relationship between the bass and the congas and the drums and the timbales and you know, all the different instruments. When did this first start to attract you? I know you grew up in the city, and I grew up in the East Bay, and you played a lot of baseball.
2: Yes, I did.
1: You might have had a professional career there. What led you to be this hippie rock and roll Latin jazzer that you are to play the congas?
2: I don't know. You know, it's pretty funny. I mean, I don't want to go on too long, but you know, if you go to my website, mcarabello.com, you'll see like where it came from. But my family was one of the first Puerto Rican families in San Francisco. So that was the music goes all the way back. My grandfather was a merchant seaman who was Spanish. My grandmother was Puerto Rican. They met on the ships and doing that sort of stuff. My grandmother lived in North Beach, where my grandfather also lived, because he has shipped out and stuff. He had a little restaurant, a coffee shop on Grant Street. My grandmother would always say, do not go downstairs in the basement, right? So here I am. All right, there's chickens all over the backyard. Okay, there's a couple of goats and whatnot, and my cousin's all over the backyard. Okay, there's a couple of goats and whatnot, and my cousin Bobby Bermudez used to always tease me about

0: until I went fishing with my stepdad at Aquatic Park and started hearing conga drums. There was a pier there that is still there called the Municipal Pier. So my stepdad used to go fishing there every Saturday and Sunday on the pier. And one day he said, you know, you want to come with me? And blah, blah, blah. And I'm going, okay, whatever. And we go there, and I hadn't got a bathroom yet. So my dad says, okay, you look over there. I don't know what that hall was called, but it was some kind of museum at Aquatic Park next to the steps, right?
1: Yeah.
0: So he said, there's a bathroom there, and there's showers downstairs. Just go there and just come back, right? So, okay. And I went down there, and I'm hearing these drums and this sound coming out of over by the bleachers there. You know, I figured, no, let me walk over there. So there's a bunch of beatniks sitting there playing bottles and a conga drum and bongos and smoking pot and drinking wine. Okay, and I'm like, what? I don't know what age I am, but I was like, oh my God, I love this. That's where the gift became enlightened at, you know, where I went like, okay, this is cool. I understand this.
1: At what point did you and Carlos Santana finally meet?
0: I met Carlos through a friend of his, this lady named Yvonne Christensen, that went to Mission High School. Unfortunately, but fortunately, because I was supposed to go to Mission, all my friends were at Mission High School. So after school at Poly, I would take the bus and get down to Mission High School when everybody got out of school. So in other words, I still had friends that went to Mission, but I didn't have the friends that I had at Mission that I had at Poly. It was a totally different crowd. So this lady, Yvonne Christensen, knew, because I was taking out one of her girlfriends at the time, knew that I was playing conga drums a little bit and whatnot. And she said, hey, my friend's playing at the Mission Y, which was, the YMCA on Mission Street, just across from the Excelsior. People from Mission High School and Poly and wherever else, we would belong to this club. So it was called the Mission Y, and they'd have dances on Friday and Saturday night. So Yvonne said, hey, my friend's, you know, going down there. I want you to come and see him. So, okay. I loved to dance back then and whatnot. And I remember going in there and seeing Carlos play, and there was a girl in the band that he was in, and it was no big deal. But there was a band there that used to play all the time called the VIPs. And there was a guy that was the leader of the band called Leon Patilla. And believe it or not, that song that I just recorded, Soul Sauce, they used to do. So I remember Leon Patilla always letting me sit in on this song, Soul Sauce. So that's where that comes. One of the first songs I learned, and I didn't know what the hell I was doing.
1: Wow.
0: Okay, but I knew how to keep this beat. So the influence went from there, you know, to other places. But I met Carlos through Yvonne. I remember us going to score some pot one night, right? And I don't know how old we were, man. I just go, okay, we can go up to this person's house and get some, right? And of course, the other person that lived in this house was Stan Markham, who turned out to be the Santana manager. So we go there, and all of a sudden, a friend of mine named Ron Harper, who was a drummer, they were going to audition their band and practice at this guy's house that night that we had got there. And of course, they were looking for a guitar player. And who's the guitar player?
1: Carlos Santana.
0: Okay. So I'm sitting there, and I look at my friend, and I went, I can't say this bleep, bleep. Oh, my bleep, bleep, bleep. And I said, so can I get to meet him and stuff? And he said, sure, not a problem. So I left there, and it didn't look like this band that he was auditioning for was going to go anywhere. I had asked Carlos, I said, hey, man, could I come in and sit in with a conga drum or whatever? And he said, of course. So here we are now. Here's like three Mexicans and a Puerto Rican Spanish guy. This is the time that Slice and the Family Stone hadn't started yet. But there was these bands starting up.
1: Right.
0: So I remember, you know, us doing a few gigs and whatnot. To make a long story short, Carlos caught TB, went in the hospital at Mission Emergency, and, Greg and them, you know, we had discovered Greg before Carlos had got sick, because it was me, Danny, Gus, and Carlos. It was only four of us. So somebody had told Carlos about Greg. We had went down to the Longshoremen's Hall for the Battle of the Bands, and we walk in and we're looking at him, and Greg Raleigh's in a band called William Penn and His Pals,
1: yeah,
0: which is a ripoff from Paul Revere and the Raiders.
1: Were they wearing the outfits and the whole scene?
0: I remember turning around to Carlos, and Carlos looking at me and says, what do you think? And I went, I don't know. You know, he sounds pretty cool, as long as we don't have to wear those silly clown suits, man. And I said it like that because that

0: was the time bands were starting to wear outfits because of the Beatles. Carlos just had this thing about him, man. It was just so unique, you know. And early on in the game, when we were just educating ourselves to just even being in a band or playing music for exercise or sports or whatever, there was always something about him that was just so mystique about, like, why is this guy so fucking quiet? Excuse my language. Why is he so quiet? But he was the one paying attention the whole time. Eventually, whatever your gift is, it comes out. Carlos's gift was always challenging, man. He was so different from everybody else. The way he thought, the way he looked at you, you know, just the way he sat back and, like, watching from top of the mountain going, like, okay, what are you going to do?
1: Yeah.
0: I was kind of always, I think, ahead of my homework at the same time because, you know, they had Marcus Malone in the band and that whole thing changed from Jingo to Soul Sauce. And my whole thing was, you know, I played a different kind of style from that. But at the same time, I had to cross paths with this Chipito kid, man. Mm-hmm. And it's like, this is what I was looking for because there was so much inspiration from Chico Hamilton and Gabor Szabo and Willie Bobo and Victor Pantoja and Ron Carter at the time for me. That was like the freaking team. And I always look for a fact where I can bring my simplicity that I learned from Victor Pantoja into a rhythm section.

0: 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His new EP, Primitive Medicine Volume 2, is available everywhere that you get your digital music, including Spotify, all those platforms. 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One of the tracks, by the way, is a sweet track featuring Carlos Santana. Michael, what was the band's experience or your and Carlos's experience that pushed you guys into the long jam session style that early Santana especially became so famous for?
1: You kind of go back to like, okay, me and Carlos snuck into the Fillmore. You know, we didn't have any money. So here's our influence, man. It's like Paul Butterfield. So when you're hearing Paul Butterfield and there's no freaking bridge in the song, I thought to myself, I can do this. Okay, and then Carlos being with himself, just who he is, I went like, this is it. This is the change right here, man. So bringing in Chipito and me bringing in that whole Chico Hamilton, Gabor Szabo rhythm section, man, into a thing where I more or less, without saying it, man, it's like, let's just have a net for this guy and let him go down the road wherever he wants to go because it's going to sound different.
0: And create a jam rather than a super structured song.
1: Right. I mean, we got, you know, we did an audition at the Avalon. Oh my God. And it was just like the most horriblest thing ever. And here we are, me, Greg, and Carlos live down the street from Chet Helms, right up in Bernal Heights.
0: Yep.
1: And they didn't even have a stage for us, man. So we went in there and here's a guy who's doing the audition says, where's the song? Where's the song? Where's the bridge at? Where's the, you know, you guys are jamming here. Where's the song at? I looked at Carlos. Carlos looked at me and we went, we're fucking out of here. But it's like, we don't think that way.
0: What about the rest of the early Santana story? How it changed members? You were out, I think, then you were back in. And Carlos got sick as well.
1: Carlos had went into the hospital, or just before he went into the hospital, he had said, hey, let's go check out this keyboard player. You know, blah, blah, blah. So we all got in Danny's van and went to the Longshoreman's Hall, which is still down there in Fisherman's Wharf, right?
0: Yep.
1: And like I said, they had a battle of the bands or something, and me, Danny, Gus, and Carlos, and Stan, and Arnold went down there and saw them, and like I said, saw these silly clown suits and went like, okay, well, this will work. And maybe a week after that, me, Carlos, Danny, and I don't know if it was Stan, somebody else that Carlos had met, went down to Palo Alto and checked Greg out. You know, there's a story behind that where the cops came because we were playing so loud and we had finally like, you know, he was okay to play with us or us play with him or whatever. And then we started rehearsing and he just brought this wonderful, wonderful, warm, warm, warm sound to the band. But I was out of the band next. I was because they had changed the whole band. They got rid of the drummer, the bass player, the conga player. They got David Brown, Marcus Malone, who was a friend of mine, playing at Aquatic Park as a conga player. Marcus had gotten in trouble. So I got my gig back. I was able to transcend that and bring in this wonderful, grateful, gracious timbali player who had the greatest ear and knew that I was going to create this percussion section. David Brown was already there. David had his own like feel. It was never nothing that David did that I ever went like, ah, you're doing it wrong or whatever. Mm-hmm. But when Shreves got a chance to not more or less audition, but you know, when he got to sit in, I remember the first thing I looked over at Chipito and I went, here it is. And Chipito went, yeah, because Shreves knew how to play cymbals. Cymbals was the thing that Chico Hamilton was all about. Cymbals. It's not about loud drums or whatever. So that kind of made my architecture of putting the rhythm section together and what I was able to do and Carlos and Greg letting me do that without them even paying attention.
0: Now that you've got all the guys together in Santana, Bill Graham plays an important and magical part of this transformation. Rita and you in her book talk about getting caught sneaking into the Fillmore. And I wonder if you would share that story, because for fans of you, Michael, and Santana, just the idea of seeing you two as young guys sounds like one of those 80s comedies where it's like, I know, hey, man, let's sneak into the Fillmore.
1: Yeah, well, me and Carlos are already like living together, right, and hanging out. So here it is, 1967. Okay. Bill Graham met Carlos Santana when me and him were climbing up a pipe to sneak into the Fillmore West, aka the Carousel, to see Cream and the Paul Butterfield Blues Band in San Francisco. I talked Carlos into trying to sneak into the venue because neither of us had any money at the time. And of course, we were huge Cream fans and Paul Butterfield fans. And of course, I talked Carlos into going first into climbing into the venture. I said, it would be better for me to be behind you to keep you from falling to the ground. But the truth of the matter is that I wanted him to go first because if someone was going to get caught, it wasn't going to be me. So our goal was to get to the top of the roof so I can climb up this friggin' pipe so that we'd be able to enter through the fire escape. Between the ground and the roof, there was a large pipe that would somewhat be our ladder. While climbing this pipe, we would have to pass a large window. As we came upon the window, we noticed it was open, and then someone leaned out to help us in, or should I say drag us in. This window just happened to be Bill Graham's office. And that someone was Bill Graham who caught us. Yeah, so that was, we were just in it. We were into the music, man. There were so many different stories on that. You know, this is how Bill met Carlos, and this is how Bill met me and Carlos. But truth of the matter is, when we had the band that was called the Santana Blues Band, I remember, you know, me and Carlos went there on Sundays when it was free to see, you know, bands who were playing. And I remember asking somebody, who do you talk to get to do an audition here or to play here? And he had asked me, what's the name of the band? And I'm going like, and because I like Paul Butterfield so much and so does Carlos, I'm going, Martinez Blues Band, Carabello Blues Band, Santana Blues Band, just like that. So it was like, he said, okay, so do you guys have a tape of you, like a reel to reel? And I roll my eyes back and go, are you kidding, man? What is that? You know, we don't have that kind of money. So he took the number, and it was my phone number. And one Sunday afternoon, really early, somebody's on the phone and said, are you guys available? Somebody dropped out. Could you come and play? So I called Stan, our manager at the time, and he says, okay, man, here's the one. Let's go do this. And I remember us opening up for Charles Lloyd at this gig. But it was me, Danny, Gus, and Carlos. There was only four of us. Greg wasn't in the band. There was nobody else in the band. So we were called the Santana Blues Band, and I remember our first audition. I have the photo of that from the Fillmore, and they didn't even have the name of the band under it. The photo's in Carlos's book, The Universal Tone. All these players that were in the band, and since, every single one of them, they come from the school of like what we had to do when we were in a lab, like learning how to play with one another. And somehow through all of that and all of us giving our most, which we ever had to do, and our creativity and our gift that we had to one another, was creating this wonderful sound we created. And it's just like, you don't go to school for that. It just happened. And you know this as a bass player. If you don't dance with the drummer, you shouldn't even be in the band. Michael Shreve got the gig because of the way he plays cymbals on my choice and Geppetto's choice, because we're the ones that made that decision then. Had he come in like any other drummers that came in and didn't know how to play cymbals, he wouldn't have got the gig. And by the time we had brought cymbalis up on stage, nobody even knew what the frick that instrument was up there.
0: I hadn't seen him before I saw you guys at the Fillmore. I was like,
1: right?
0: And honestly, now it's my turn to swear. I was like, what the fuck is that? And I just kept going back between Geppetto and you and the drummer, and Geppetto and you and the drummer, and of course the bass player,
1: right?
0: Because I'm a bass player. But I was like, okay, the bass player, okay. I watched him for a couple of songs. Okay, I got it. And then I would move over, and it's almost like you're doing surveillance when you're a musician. You're in awe, but you're also going, oh, God, what can I learn from this? Let's talk for a minute about the man who is a good friend of yours, a collaborator, and currently on timbales with Santana, Carl Ferrazzo.
1: My little angel, man. I love my man. I've known Carl since he was 8 years old. Me and him go way, way, way back. And his brother, Gibby Ross, who's also a timbale player. Anyway, when I couldn't get Geppetto for my gigs, I would go to Carl. And I had saw Carl play with Cesar, the piano player. But Carl would play down there with these older guys, man. And I was going to go down and see this guy. And I remember seeing him when he was like 8 years old, man, playing with Tito, man. And I'm going like, whoa, amazing. So, you know, we connected at some point, and I was in a rehab house for some drug use at one point in my life. The counselor that day had let us go to Dolores Park. So we're in Dolores Park, and there's these conga players playing, man. And I'm looking, and I'm looking at this kid, man, and I'm going, God, man, that's a bad boy, man. And I go up to him, and I said, can I sit down and sit in? He said, sure, man, no big deal. So I start playing, man. And I, after the first song and stuff, man, he comes up to me, he says, what is your name, man? I said, Mike, Michael. He says, Carabello, right? And I went, yeah. He said, whoa, man. He said, I can't believe it. I said, well, man, you know, I'm in this drug rehab thing right now. When I get out of here, man, why don't you give me your number, man? I'd love to, I'm going to put a band together, you know, blah, blah, blah kind of thing and stuff. Man, this dude knew all my licks, knew how to play like me, knew how to everything, man. So, you know, I put him in my band and then he went from there, and then he went into Sheila E's band, and then he went into Carlos's band. But I had him first, I have to say.

0: I have a feeling this is going to be a two-part podcast. So many questions for Santana's own Michael Carabello on the podcast today. The new EP is Primitive Medicine Volume 2. We're going to get to playing it and talk about the EP. Tell me about Bill Graham calling you guys and telling you he wants Santana to play this gig in New York called Woodstock.
1: You know, we have started getting really, really popular because we had something different, of course. But I remember having a meeting at Stan Markham's house in Mill Valley. All of a sudden, knock on the door, here comes Bill Graham. And I'm like, whoa, kind of thing, right? Because Bill was somebody that you wouldn't talk to. You know, you wouldn't sit there and have a conversation with him. But, you know, we knew what he was loaded with, ammunition. As far as entertainment goes, he was like the cat. So we sit down and he's telling us about the San Francisco audiences where everybody just dances and New York's going to be different. And I'm putting you guys on this show. And you got to remember, no matter whatever happens, you just stay together as a team and just do not pay attention to what's going on, you know, kind of thing. And it was more or less was like, what? And believe it or not, the only one paying attention was Carlos. While we were having this meeting. So here we go. We go back to New York and get ready for the Woodstock thing. And, you know, we rented a house there for 2 weeks and whatnot. It was so wonderful because we were in a town where Bob Dylan lived back there. Jimi Hendrix lived back there. So here we are in a town, a little town, where there was only like one bar and one little venue to maybe play at. A lot of writers and stuff like that, you know, were back there. There were days and nights where we had nothing to do, and all of a sudden I'm jamming with Buzzy Feet, you know, at this club there. It was kind of an experience of like we were living in the canyon in L.A.
0: Right.
1: You know, here were all these like great, great musician writers and whatnot. We didn't pay attention to the law. This was our little village. We had kind of like the thing living together. We kind of bonded together from that and went to the gig and, Bill was, how could I say, he was our messiah at that time and just went, this is what it's going to be. He loved Latin music. He grew up in a neighborhood that was played Puerto Rican music and everything else there. You know, our band was kind of like his dream band.
0: For perspective, Santana didn't even have an album out yet when you got booked at Woodstock.
1: Correct. I want to say it's maybe three days later, we played the Ed Sullivan Show.
0: I did not know that. Wow.
1: We played Ed Sullivan, and then we did the Schaefer Beer Festival in Central Park. So, you know, somebody knew where to put us, and it was obviously Bill.
0: Yeah.
1: You know, but I remember, we played the Ed Sullivan Show, and it was like, whoa, man, are you kidding me? And we got that far. But again, let me just tell you about my friend here, man. Carlos was so humble through the whole thing, man. He just kept his mouth shut, and he was always looking, man. You know, just looking and staring and analyzing, man. I got to tell you, honestly, it was just like any other gig. To me, because, again, I come from a baseball background, you know, of sports, and it's always about winning. It's never about the word losing. It's about being competitive. Our band somehow became a team. So when we played to each other on the stage. And it wasn't about who's on next or I got to be better, guess who's coming on next or look who's over there. It was like once we got on the stage, man, we were just fearless. It's just so phenomenal. I got to tell you again for the fourth time, man, the only one paying attention was Carlos. I mean, the whole time because he knew what he wanted as a career early on in his life before the Santana band or anything was already there.
0: What do you think it was in your backgrounds that really gave you guys that fierce energy on stage?
1: Greg comes from a different background. Chipito comes from a different background. I come from a different background. David Brown comes from a different background. Michael Shreves comes from a different background. I think part of it was we were just obsessed with being badass, period.
0: This leads perfectly into a story about the Santana ethos of take no prisoners on stage, because I heard that Crosby, Stills, and Nash kicked you off the tour because you were too good on stage.
1: No, we took their audience, man. We did a gig in Salt Lake City, and here we are. We're opening up for Crosby, Stills, and Nash. It was called the Ice Palace, and we went in and played our set, and we were just, you know, hot to trot all the time. I remember we finished, man, and they had to come on next. And I think by their third song, people were leaving.
0: Oh.
1: Right. I remember none of them being very friendly backstage. But, you know, hey, man, that's part of show business. No big deal. And then we did another gig right after that. And I think this was Dallas or somewhere where they were, like, huge. Same thing happened, man. Just took them down. Crosby, Stills, and Nash were immaculate. I mean, 5-star, 10-star act.
0: Oh, yeah. Without doubt. Incredible vocals, but, very moving.
1: I mean, everything was just wonderful, perfect, man. They were like the band, man. But here we are. There's a bunch of, I don't know, we got like a black guy up there. We got 3 Spanish guys up there and 2 white guys. And it's like, what are those instruments in front? And we just like kicked ass, you know, and here's Carlos and Greg doing what they do best. Yep. You know, and here's this rhythm section that you ain't getting around us for a touchdown. It ain't going to happen, man. You know, and you just keep pushing it. It brings the animal out in people. I remember, you know, seeing that chicks lifting up their tops and guys just closing their eyes and dancing and shit. And it's like, we bring out the alley-oop in people, man.
0: It was right about that time, May 1969, that the Santana Band recorded their first album.
1: Wow.
0: From what Carlos said, he enjoyed doing Abraxas more than the first album. What's your perspective?
1: I think Abraxas was our, like, we had figured it out. It's not so much highlighting any one musician in the band. I think from everyone's influence, you get to a point where you start throwing out your influence. You have heard it, and you start honoring your own gift that you got from them. So you've like crossed this path into going, I think we kind of creatively figured out how to work with one another and what we had going on. Where, you know, there was no fear anymore. There was no like, I'm going to treat you special because you write this part or this part. You know, I think it was our best collaboration, and we finally found out who we were, and everyone was given an equal opportunity to do whatever they did on a song. And I mean, how it came about, but we had found our spot. We had found our sweet spot. It wasn't an easy task. You know, you hear about stuff from the Beatles and the Stones these days, and you go like, no, it's not as easy as you think it is. You get into the studio and you're in the lab. Here's the chemistry set. Like, how do we do this?
0: Yeah.
1: You know, and we fought and we argued and we loved and we did everything, but that's where Abraxas came out of. We finally figured it out.
0: Yeah.
1: You know, and Neil was a big part of that also. We changed our sound to a whole nother thing with Carlos and him playing double guitars.
0: At what point did you guys run into Neil or decide that second guitar would be good for Santana?
1: Jackie Villanueva, who was John Villanueva's brother, ran into Neil down the peninsula at some club or something. And was saying, oh, this little young kid, man, he's such a badass. And I think Greg knew him already. Greg Raleigh had known him. And then I remember them bringing him to the studio or me going to see him somewhere. And I just went, holy mackerel, man. This is, you know, because we were, you know, more or less, after the first album, we were kind of like, where are we going to go now, you guys?
0: Right.
1: You
0: know, what's next?
1: Where are we going to go now? What's next? So Neil brought a whole nother double guitar thing, like, you know, how kind of like the Cream English thing, guitarist thing they were doing with double guitars.
0: Yes.
1: You know, and doing with each other. So I remember just seeing him and I was just like blown away, man. But one of the things with Neil is it's so funny. I used to work with his dad.
0: Really? Okay,
1: his dad was a saxophone player, man, that worked at the Circle Star Theater.
0: In San Carlos, yeah.
1: In San Carlos, okay. So I'm doing my album back then called Attitude. It became Giants.
0: Mm-hmm.
1: And I'm writing a song with Herbie Hancock. It's called Pancho Villa. And I need some strings, okay. I'm hearing violins. And somebody said, call up this guy and have him come down, blah, blah, blah. And it was Neil's dad. I said, well, you know, I could put some sax on this. He says, you know, why don't we put some strings on it? And I remember him finding the string players and they came in and put strings on it. It made the whole song.
0: Wow.
1: But I worked with Neil's dad before I worked with Neil.
0: And Isn't Neil was funny? Pretty young too when he came into the band.
1: 15. Oh, man. 15 and innocent as a brand new egg. Innocent as hell, but what a great player. And what him and Carlos created together is just so phenomenal.
0: It is magical. And to this day, when people hear the beginning of No One to Depend On, the double guitar parts in that song and in the middle section, it really took Santana to another level.
1: Oh, thank you. That was one of my compositions.
0: Well, congratulations, because it kicks ass.
1: Thank you. Thank you. Thank you. Again, you being a bass player, you know, when you play with other people and this thing happens, man, you go like, whoa, man. And you want some more of that. You always want some more of that. We happen to achieve that in Santana.
2: Santica,

0: The Hot Rock Podcast with Santana's own Michael Carabello. We're going to talk in just a second, Michael, about Jimi Hendrix. But I want to talk about your EP real quick. If you want to hear what Michael's up to nowadays, his new CD is Primitive Medicine Volume 2, EP rather. It's available wherever you get your digital music. Some great tracks on there, including a guest appearance from Carlos Santana and Charlie Muscle White. Now, Michael, you spent some time with Jimi Hendrix, so you got to tell me this story. How did you meet Jimi?
1: I met Jimi. We would go to New York and play Fillmore East and whatnot. And there's a thing in Rita's book about me and the Miles Davis thing and, you know, whatever, blah, blah, blah, blah, blah. Bill calling me into his office at a sound check one time and saying, "Hey, man, I got a call from Miles Davis last night. He told me for you to stay away from his wife." And I looked at Bill and went, "What?" And I said, "She's the chasee, man. Okay, you need to tell him to have her stay away from me." Okay, and I walked out of Bill's office. No big deal.
0: Yeah.
1: Okay, so it's just different how we had all these musicians hanging out with us and playing with us and stuff. It's just the whole Hendrix thing was about that also. Here we play Fillmore East, and I get a call from Alan Douglas, who was a producer engineer for Hendrix back then. And, can you and Chipito come down to the studio after the gig tomorrow morning and blah, blah, blah, and play? And we've been up all night already. And we got down there and Jimi was just starting to put his new band together, which was, Billy Cox on bass. Buddy Miles on drums, me and Chipito on percussion, Jimi on guitar, and Miles on trumpet and keyboards. Had no idea that this was a super group that they were putting together. Kind of, I don't know where those tapes happened, what happened to her, whatever, but I started hanging out with Miles and I started hanging out with Jimi. So when I would go to New York to play our gigs back there, I would stay with Jimi for like a night or two at his apartment and hang out with him and whatnot. But very interesting person. What a musician. What a musician.
0: Yeah.
1: It's just incredible, man. But such a shy, quiet person. But once he had that guitar on, man, it's like, man, you know, I'm going to take you to another place. And this was a super group that they were putting together. I had no idea that that's what it was supposed to be, but it never worked out, you know, kind of thing. But Jimi was an interesting guy. We hung out quite a bit, but every time I would go to New York, I'd stay at his apartment for one night or two nights and then stay at the hotel with the band or whatever. But it's very interesting where I put myself with these other super, super royalty musicians sometimes when I was in Santana. It's all about the thirst for creativity.
0: When you were in the studio jamming with Hendrix, did you have any idea that he was going to try and steal you away from Santana for this super group?
1: There's a story, and it's a true story. He had this girlfriend named Devin, and I remember we were rehearsing at a place on Fillmore Street, Fillmore and Clay, and I got a call, and I had to call this person back, and there weren't cell phones then. I mean, you just, you know, you had to go in somebody's house to use your phone or a phone booth. And I remember Devin, his girlfriend, saying, "Jimi wants to put you in his band, you and Chipito. How can we do this? Can you guys come out here and stuff?" And I thought to myself, it's like getting banged in the head with a baseball bat. And I went, "What?" And she said, "Yeah, Jimi wants you and Chipito to be in his band. He wants to do something with you guys." So I kind of went, okay, I'll get back to you, whatever. I never told Carlos about it, and I never told Chipito about it, because my loyalty was with Carlos, and I don't care what would have happened after that. But then he got a conga player, man, and I think this was just before Woodstock. It had to be, because then he started using Yuma, or whatever his name, Yuma, on congas. So it had to be just before that. So we were already making a name for ourselves and, you know, and hanging out and stuff, but I wasn't going to do that. There was no way I was going to leave Carlos, man. My loyalty was with him, period. And I don't want to say it was with the rest of the band, but my loyalty was with him. I wasn't going to, like, just because it was Jimi Hendrix or whatever.
0: So did you ever call back and say no, or did you just leave it hanging in the air with Hendrix?
1: I let it hanging in the air. But whatever, you know, we became friends. I mean, I saw him at Berkeley. I had backstage passes and the whole deal. We hung out, me, him, and Carlos. And the great spirit from above put you in places with other people to connect. And I've been so fortunate. I mean, God, I played with just about everybody, for Christ's sakes. And no pun intended, but I played with some of the greatest drummers in the world and the greatest guitar players in the world. Played with Keith. I played with Hendrix. I played with Ronnie Woods. I played with Gabor Szabo. The list goes on and on and on.
0: Well, this leads me right into my next question. It's almost like you've got my questions in front of you, bro. Because my next question is, who are your favorite drummers?
1: Oh, boy. Favorite drummers. Answering this to you as a bass player, each drummer to me has a different kind of sauce, right? And for me, my top drummer of all time is Chico Hamilton.
0: Gabor Szabo's band.
1: And then Harold Jones.
0: Yeah, Count Basie's drummer. Yeah.
1: Yeah. And me and him talk all the time still. Sandy McGee, the drummer in Cold Blood. Steve Smith, I work with occasionally out now and then. Gaylord Birch, I went to high school with him. He played with the Pointer Sisters. Dave Garibaldi.
0: Of course. How could you not mention Garibaldi, right?
1: right. Alan Hurt, Narda Michael Walden, another guy you're going to love this, man, Barry Smith.
0: Lee Michaels.
1: Frosty.
0: Yeah. Oh, man.
1: Yeah.
0: For people that are younger now, imagine a drummer that doesn't use drumsticks, plays with his hands, and still kicks all the other drummers' asses. Look up.
1: Right.
0: Go to Wikipedia, kids, and look up Lee Michaels, and you'll see the story of Barry Smith. Exactly. So,
1: yeah.
0: Go on.
1: Greg Enrico, Donnie Baldwin, drummer for the Starship.
0: Yeah.
1: Who's a great singer and just a pocket drummer. We talk at least twice a week every day. And Dino from the Young Rascals.
0: Oh, yeah. Yeah.
1: Who just passed away. I mean, one of the best ever drummers I've ever seen. But it's just that you see these drummers, man, with these other bands. And when I go see a band, and let me open this up a little bit more to bring this back to you about me and Carlos going to the Fillmore. But you'd go see a band, and man, the only person I'd be paying attention to is the drummer.
0: Now, as a bass player, I got to ask the bass players that have been inspirational to your percussion.
1: Oh, my goodness, man. There's so many because first of all, I'm going to go right to the top. It's going to be Ron Carter. Second of all, it's going to be Ron Carter. And third of all, it's going to be Ron Carter. I'm from that school of upright finesse, elegance. An upright bass and a conga drum are meant to be married. I've worked with Nathan East. I've worked with, oh my God, so many great bass players. Larry Graham. It just goes down the line, man. I mean, I can't remember everyone that I worked with, but I always remember it had to be a dance. You know, you as a bass player, you know this, man. It's like you got a dance going on that's so magical, man.
0: How do people like Rocco, James Jamerson, McCartney, Chuck Rainey, how do they fill in your top 10?
1: Okay, so Rocco, man, was the badass guy of funk, period, man. Rocco played a different style than any bass player I've ever heard.
0: Yeah, between Rocco and Garibaldi, that was Tower of Power to me.
1: You know, and one of the first bands I was in was with Rick Stevens, the singer that was in Tower Power. Here I am. I'm playing with George Benson. I'm playing with Chick Corea. I'm Herbie Hancock. I'm playing with Kim Carnes. I'm playing with Al Di Meola, Pete Sears, Bonnie Raitt, Joe Sample. I mean, Bobby Womack, Boss Skaggs. I mean, you know, Steve Miller, Al Jarreau. You know, I mean, it just goes on and on and on, the people I played with. And, you know, like me doing stuff right now, as you notice on the stuff that you've heard that I put out lately, there's always an upright bass.
0: Yes.
1: You know, and the upright bass to me brings elegance to the music. I don't have to play so frickin' loud.
0: And that brings me to nuance.
1: Right. I think because I come from an acoustic instrument kind of thing, my whole education of being brought up around where the conga drum plays at is usually with an upright bass player, because it's an acoustic instrument that comes from Afro-Cuban and whatnot, right?
0: Yeah.
1: So when you start putting electricity to this stuff, I have to play louder. And by me playing louder, it means I'm playing the frickin' snare the whole set. You know what I mean? It's like, yeah. No, there's a tone here, man. And it's like, you know this, Steve, as a bass player, man, that if you're not that boom,
0: yeah,
1: boom, and it's the same tone that you get out of a conga, man. Do, re, mi.
0: Yeah.
1: That's all it is, man. And if you can put that in perspective of playing with that and not going, oh, brrrak, boom. Man, bro, man, you need to go to the coffee shop, you know, or something, man. This is not happening here. So there comes a thing that's elegant with that tone. It just comes to you.

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Part one of our big Michael Carabello and Santana special. We're learning all the inside stories of Michael's career, not only creating that special Santana sound that we all know and love, but the percussion and the background of how that sound happens, jamming with Hendrix, going to Woodstock. If you think that's a lot, wait till you hear part two. Stories about the Stones, Santana, and feature tracks from his new EP called Primitive Medicine Part 2. 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I'm Steve Garland. I'll see you on the next Hot Rock Podcast.

Welcome to the Hot Rock Podcast. I'm Steve Garland, and this is part two of our in-depth interview with Santana's own Michael Carabello. Man, part one was fantastic. If you missed it, you've got to hear it. I mean, he talks about the early days, how he developed.

0: article about how he ended up meeting and playing with the Rolling Stones.
1: I'm living in New York. I moved back there and I was living with Michael Shreves for a bit. You know, I was kind of like, what do they say that? Couch surfing. Staying here, staying there, staying here, yeah, staying there, staying there. And I remember coming home one night. This was like the second night I was staying with him. And here I come to New York with 6 conga drums, right? In a freaking case. Don't know where to put those at or whatever. My friend Michael Johnson, who owns Studio Instrument Rentals, let me put them in his studio, right? So I come home one night from somewhere, open up the front door. Who's sitting at the kitchen table with a bottle of wine and smoking joints is Mick Jagger with Michael. Okay. So I'm going, okay, cool. Now, there was a time in Santana just before we broke up that there's a picture of me and Mick Jagger on a Paris newspaper headline that says Mick Jagger meets Carlos Santana, which was me. Okay. So Mick had come backstage when we played the Olympia. And, you know, all this paparazzi was back there and stuff. He comes up to me and says, God, Carlos, that was a great show. And I went, I'm not Carlos. That's him over there. So instead of him and Bianca saying, I'm sorry, and go over to meet Carlos, they just turned around and left.
0: Wow.
1: Right. I mean, just like that, right? But before that, he said, anyway, you know, my car's outside. We're going to go hang out here or whatever. So, of course, you know I'm going to go hang out with him. Okay. So, you know, I go hang out with him at this place. We're getting the royal treatment at us. So the next morning, the newspaper comes out in Paris, and there's a picture on the headlines of me and Mick Jagger. Mick Jagger meets Carlos Santana, blah, blah, blah, blah, blah. Man, that made such a huge thing in the band, it wasn't even pretty.

0: including that song, Start Me Up. Now, you guys were on tour, Santana was, when you got a call from Mick?
1: We were on tour for like, we're on 6 weeks already, right? Mm-hmm. We had played everywhere. We're in London. I get a call from the front desk. Jagger is on the phone. He would like to speak to you. Okay. So it's Mick. By the way, you know, I'm getting married to Bianca and I'd like you guys to be at my wedding and stuff. I says, okay, well, you know, let me talk to everybody. You know, we've been on the road already. Calls the next day again. You think you guys can play at my wedding and blah, blah, blah, blah. And then I said, Mick, I don't think it's going to happen. We've been on the road. We all want to go home. So the next day before we leave, I get a call from his brother. Mick would really like you to come. And now, so far, I've not taken 3 phone calls in between all this. Bottom line, I hadn't seen him since then. But he was at Michael Shreve's house that night when I walked in. So it was like kind of like, I hope he doesn't remember that I disrespected him, you know, back then. But anyway, so, you know, we hang out. I have a couple glasses of wine or whatever, and they're doing this album. I get a call the next day from Chris Kimsey. Mick would like you to come in tomorrow night to play Congress on some stuff. Would you be available? And I wanted to say, I have to look at my book. You know, kind of thing, but I didn't. I said, absolutely. So I was called in to come in and play on Tattoo You.
0: Now, what song specifically?
1: I played on Tattoo You, Waiting on a Friend, and Heavenly. But I also played on an album that they just put out again, Undercover. Undercover, they just put this out again. They re-released it.
0: So the re-release. Also. Yeah, I recognize your style on that track.
1: Well, it's so funny, you know, because I play on other people's albums, and because I'm going in to fix somebody else's tracks, they don't put your name on it. You know, that's what's called a session guy. I played on a George Benson album, but my name wasn't on there. Played on Tattoo You, my name wasn't on there. But then when they just did this thing a couple of years ago, Chris Kimsey had said, you know, Michael Carabell's on percussion, but I also play on Undercover. I got a platinum album from it, so do I really care? No.
0: Yeah, right. What are your memories of the session itself with the Stones?
1: I got called into this one night. He just called me to come down. And I remember going in the studio and listening to what Mick was doing. I got to tell you, man, this guy is a genius, without a doubt. Another alien, as you say.
0: Yeah.
1: So, I'm sitting there and I'm listening to tracks and blah, blah, blah. I don't know if he just called me down just to listen or to see whatever. 20 minutes later, who walks in? Keith Richards. Okay. I just about, my fucking jaw is on the fucking carpet. You know what I mean? This is like my hero, man, of all fucking time. So I'm like playing like hand stuff at that point. The next day I was called in to play on their session, man. It was just that, you know, Start Me Up, Waiting on a Friend, Heavenly, and there's another one on there. But, you know, you never know if you're going to come out on the track or not. Unless it goes through Mick, it goes through Keith. I ended up on 3 of them, and then I ended up on Undercover that just came out again. And I'm hanging out with Miles Davis at the same time, okay, as working with the Stones. So Miles was playing at the Savoy, so I told Charlie Watts one night, I said, hey, man, you want to go hang out one night? He says, well, I don't know, mate. You know, what were you thinking of doing? And I said, I'm going to go see Miles Davis. And he goes, absolutely. So I invite Charlie to come with me as my guest to see Miles Davis at the Savoy. And I get a call in the afternoon, and he says, mate, you think I could bring a friend along? And I'm just saying this wrong. I'm doing my best interpretation I can. And I said, well, yeah, what's his name? He says, oh, Mick Jagger. And I went, okay. So I had to call there and get his name put on the guest list with me, right? And I mean, this is the thing. I'm hanging out with them also while I'm rehearsing with them. So quite an experience. And I have to tell you, one of the biggest moments of my life was rehearsing with them and hanging out with them. I've walked out of the Rolling Stones rehearsals or tracking with them and going into the bathroom and looking in the mirror and going, you got to be fucking kidding me. I remember hearing Under My Thumb, Satisfaction in fucking junior high school, dude.
0: Right. They're royalty.
1: Yeah. And I'm like, I'm in here playing with these guys, and only because I was a part of the Santana heritage.
0: Yes.
1: And because of Carlos's guitar, of Greg's keyboards of our sound, of Geppetto's timbales, of David's bass, of Michael's drums, Neil's guitar, of Stan Markham and Ron Estrada and Bill Graham and Rita Gentry's guidance.

0: It's the Hot Rock Podcast. Steve Garland with my special guest, Santana's own Michael Carabello, the conguero that you hear on all those famous Santana songs from the first three albums. And he's performed with Santana to this day whenever they're on the East Coast. He and Carlos formed the band, and now he's got a new EP called Primitive Medicine Volume 2, kind of a sampler of some of the best of Michael's archives. You can listen to it wherever you get your digital music, or get a copy off his website at mcarabello.com. Now, before we do that, I have one last sidebar question about Santana 4, the album that was done just a few years ago when Carlos reunited the band, of course, all except for your original bass player who has passed. And you have a favorite song from that reunion album, Santana 4. What is it?
1: Come As You Are. Come As You Are is a song that, it's so funny that, you know, you bring this up. I was in Greg Raleigh's band for about 7 years, okay? And it's so funny of the fact that we had all gotten back together for the Santana 4 thing, and regardless of how it turned out, no comment. There were songs that we were already, like, playing and messing around with. But I remember, man, going into rehearsals and doing this song, Come As You Are. And I remember me looking at Carlos and saying, hey, man, you know, we got to make this a little bit more Spanish, man. You know, a little bit more reggae-ish, a little bit more da-da-da. And he said, okay, man. He said, I'm going to name it Come As You Are because it reminds me of you. And I go, what do you mean? He says, because you always come as you are. Come As You Are also, man, is a very dear song because I think we came as close as we could with the magic that some of us did. This song in particular is Come As You Are, is that we all came together to do this thing.

0: Once again, you're listening to the Hot Rock Podcast with my special guest, Santana's own Michael Carabello. Michael, this EP that you've done, Primitive Medicine Volume 2, has a lot of great stuff on it and some great guests. You've got Carlos Santana on one track, Charlie Muscle White on another. Soul Sauce is the first track, written by Cal Jader. You heard it many, many years ago. It also features Santana's other amazing percussionist, Carl Perazzo, and your partner and one of your best friends, Roger Kimball, Eric Peralta. So is this version of Soul Sauce sort of an homage to Cal Jader?
1: It is that also, but, you know, I have to admit, and I always like to give acknowledgement to people that I've gotten something from. It's like, it's kind of like a family affair of respect in order to me to be really respectful. And this is a quote from Armando Peraza, man. And a quote, he said, if it wasn't for Michael Carabello to bring that percussion sound of Cal Jader to Santana, they wouldn't be who they are. The whole Cal Jader thing goes all the way back. Don't get me started. You know, it goes all the way back to Vince Guaraldi, man. You know, who went to school in San Francisco. He was a Bay Area boy, man. And one of my first gigs was with Vince Guaraldi because I was playing at Aquatic Park. Cal Jader taught me a lot about simplicity, man. And like I told you in the beginning, I used to go to this place called the Mission Y. You know, that's where I had met Carlos from Yvonne. And then there was a band called the VIPs with Leon Patilla, who became Carlos's keyboard player at one time in the Santana band. His band used to play Soul Sauce, and I thought it was called Wachiwada. And I'd sit in all the time, and I figured, you know what? So I love this song. I love this song. So my wife of 11 years, Linda Houston, who I mentioned in the back of my CD, dedicated to Linda Houston, the goddess of my inspiration, we used to play this song at the Mission Y, and she said, why don't you re-record that? And I went, I don't have the right band and whatnot. So I took her advice and I re-recorded it. I got Carl, one of my little cousin's best friend, Eric Peralta, to play acoustic piano on it. That is just amazing. And my musical director, Roger Kimball. And we laid it down, man. And I just did another version of it, a more of a hip-hop version. But it is in tribute to Cal Jader.

0: It's the Hot Rock Podcast. Steve Garland with my special guest, Santana's own Michael Carabello. We're talking about your new EP, Primitive Medicine Volume 2. On this next track, Thoughts, you got a special guest. He's this up-and-coming young guitar player, I think.
1: I think I know him. I think I know him from somewhere.
0: Real quiet guy.
1: Yeah. Carlos Santana.
0: That's who it is.
1: Anyway, it was a song called Thoughts, and me and my bass player, musical director, Roger Kimball, wrote this song. And by the time we were into it, man, he was starting to go, I'm going like, you know what? I think Carlos would like this. I don't know. I wasn't thinking about it, but it kind of went that way where I could hear him on this. So I called him and I said, hey, man, you know, would you like to play on this? I kind of wrote this for you and Thought and blah, blah, blah. And he said, absolutely, man. No big deal. So he sent me back 3 different files of it. So I had to like edit it and put it where I wanted to make it in the landscape, 3 different versions. And then I said, hey, man, you know, you're part of this, you know, this songwriting thing. He said, no, I'm just glad to be able to collaborate with you. The name of it is because it's just the way that we did stuff in the Abraxas days. It's like, what do you think about this? Are you thinking about this in a way of thought or are you seeing this? Yeah, he's on that track, but we're doing more stuff. My next one I'm working on right now, the Primitive Medicine Volume 3, Neil will be on these next tracks.
0: Oh, really? Gone. Wow.
1: Yeah.
0: That's awesome. Well, let's check out the track. Michael Carabello from Primitive Medicine Volume 2 with special guest Carlos Santana. This is Thoughts.

0: The Hot Rock Podcast, talking to Santana's own Michael Carabello. And I think that leads us to track three.
1: Third song on this Michael Carabello Primitive Medicine Volume 2 is called Reggae Blues with Charlie Musselwhite. You know, me and Charlie have known each other a while. And, you know, Albert John Aquinto, who wrote Incident at Nishabort, who was also a friend of mine on the Santana Abraxas thing, also played with him. And James Cotton and whatnot. So me and Charlie go back. So I called in a favor, man. And he was so wonderful of doing it, man. And like he said, man, what do you want me to play, man? And I'll say, just play anything. Pretend like you're the lead singer. He said, well, man, but there's already a beautiful guitar on it. I said, think of yourself as the lead singer, okay? Gotta go. You know, you're thinking too much. So he sends me back like four different tracks. So I more or less sit back and produce it. Of what they sent me and edit it.
0: Right.
1: So I kind of put where I want to it. And I have a team of collaborators, you know, from Roger Kimball to my engineer, Kenny Lewis, Carl, to Eric Peralta, to Charlie Musselwhite, to Rachel Wilcox, to Paul Pesco. Yeah, you know, it takes a team.

0: It's the Hot Rock Podcast. That's Reggae Blues off the new EP, Primitive Medicine Part 2, from Santana's own Michael Carabella, who's been my guest for a two-part series about his career, his years with Santana, all of your crazy adventures. Hey, before we go, you were telling me something pretty funny about you and Carl that I think is true.
1: You know, the people that are school trained and paper trained and to look at where the one is at, it's always been like, I have never followed that in my respect of what I do. And I don't think I have as of other musicians also. It's a different style of music. No disrespect to anyone, but I remember asking Carl, man, when he got into Santana, I said, man, do you know where the one is at? And he said, always. And I was like, whoa, man, he gets it. Because in Santana, I mean, there wasn't like one, two, you know, that was only from the beginning of the story of the song. But, you know, Chipito counted it off, man. And once it went to another place, one could be anywhere in the frickin' world, man. And you had to be there, man. And that was the percussion section that me and Chipito wrote the book on.
0: That kind of explains the Santana sound of what you do with
1: Carl. Thank you. Thank you, thank you, thank you. And everybody else in that band. But you also have to remember, man, the leading horses in that band was a black guy, a Nicaraguan, a Puerto Rican Spanish guy, and a Mexican, man. And Greg Raleigh came in and improvised that so well with the B3.
0: Absolutely.
1: And taught Carlos how to go to different places, and Carlos taught him how to go to different places also. But me and Chipito wrote the book for that, man. We don't know how we did it. I think we did it from our heart.
0: And that's a perfect way to end this up. I really do appreciate the time with you. We've really gotten a chance to know you, Michael, the Santana history. And I'll mention it one more time. Your new EP, which is awesome, is called Primitive Medicine Volume 2. And if you want a copy of this awesome CD from Michael Carabello, it's available wherever you get your digital music and also at your website, right? mcarabello.com.
1: Correct. And thank you, A-Train Al Evers, and thank you, Al Carlos Hernandez, and thank you, Rita Gentry, and thank you, Steve, for your confidence in having me do this for you. It's been an honor.
0: Thank you so much. It's been my pleasure, too, buddy.
1: Spaceman!
0: 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My big thanks to Michael Carabello of Santana for joining me, telling his story, some stuff I've never heard in my life, and I bet you haven't either, about the entire career of Santana and Michael's solo career. His new EP, Primitive Medicine Volume 2, available wherever you get your digital music, also at mcarabello.com. 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I'm Steve Garland. Thanks for joining us. We'll see you on the next Hot Rock Podcast.

Well, welcome to another edition of the Half Hour Comedy Hour. I'm your host, Mario, Mr. Smoothman Joyner. I am the original Rico Suave. Thank you very much. Without the hair, of course. Without the hair. I like it here in San Francisco. Very liberal city here. You know, people riding around, hanging out of damn, you know, with the little cable car. Everybody just, nobody cares. You can do what you want here. Cops riding around on those, you know, knobby tire motorbikes. Mountain bikes. Cops riding mountain bikes. I just can't handle that, you know. Cop gave me a ticket for jaywalking. Told me I didn't have to pay it. Here, it's up to you, man. Go right ahead. Because we understand here, you know, sometimes you have to jaywalk, but I have to give you the ticket. Very understanding man. I like that. Anyway, let's move the show on. This first comedian, extremely funny. She performs regularly at Catch a Rising Star and The Punchline. This is her first time on the Half Hour Comedy Hour. How about a hand for Margaret Cho? Give her a hand.

0: My name is Margaret Cho, and I drive very well. So I'm kind of in a goofy mood, you know. I saw my family earlier tonight, had dinner with them. They're very strange. Very strange. Especially my brother. He's very strange. He's 17 years old, and he used to be a surfer, but now he's a born-again Christian. And he's constantly trying to convert me. It's so weird. He comes up to me, and he says, Margaret. Margaret. Have you accepted Jesus Christ as your personal savior? Hey, where are you going? Bitch. Very religious. They forced me to teach Sunday school for 2 years. I got fired because I abused my authority. I used to teach class like this. Okay. If one more person talks, everybody is going to hell. I used to keep a list on the board of who was going to burn. Things when we taught Sunday school, like I used to send money to underprivileged children overseas, and this is like a really good cause, but sometimes I couldn't help but feel emotionally manipulated by some of the literature they'd send us, so we'd send them more money. Just outrageous accounts of these poor children. Lu Chen lives in a village where there are 35,000 brothers and sisters. They live in a cardboard box. Here she tells a tragic story of the poverty that she must endure every day.
1: Today I went to the market. To buy a chicken head. But I did not have enough money, so I had to sell my finger.
0: Identity problems. For a really long time, I thought that I was Jewish. I actually made all my friends call me Naomi. I'd get angry at my mother about this every day. I'd say, Mom, how could you name me Margaret? Margaret is such a Gentile name. And she'd say, well, how am I supposed to know you're going to be Jewish? Crazy. I think you lost your marble. Isn't it incredible when I squint my eyes, I give myself the illusion of being Asian? So I had to move out of my parents' house because my mother is full on into Montgomery Wards. She used to make us go, like, every weekend. Every Saturday, she would wake us up at, like, 7, you know, standing in the garage going, kids! Kids! Let's go to Montgomery Ward! I think that you would move out, too. I also moved out because I realized something very early in life is that you have to do what you want to do in your life right when you want to do it, or else you might die without ever having done it. Very scary. Because I was in this really bad accident. I was in a hot air balloon accident. And basically what happened was we hit a freak windstorm, and I kind of just fell out of the sky. And it was weird because I was falling, and I knew I was going to die, but I wasn't scared. I had this intense feeling of peace. Like, if I died, that would be okay, because I spent my whole life chasing after what made me happy. And that is so much better than so many people could say about their lives. And so I felt really good. And we crashed, and I didn't die, and I thought, you know, I should sue. They could have killed me. So with the money from my settlement, I bought these boots. Do you like them? Yeah, I do too. I'm going fishing later, so. I'm trying to like get together this whole look. My hairdresser's trying to help me, you know, get this look together, but he has really weird ideas about hair. He gave this guy a sideways mohawk, which was like really horrible because he already had an Amish beard. Can I go ring action going? And I went down to a salon and they did my hair, and afterwards they're trying to tell me things that might help me look better. And they said, hey, you should get blue contact lenses. Yeah, do you know what I would look like in blue contact lenses? I would look like the old blind guy from Kung Fu. Thanks a lot, you guys. Good night.
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1: 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Ran by the infamous programmer Saul Bigel from Belen, New Mexico, where he resides. Listen, I'm in the storytelling mood.

up and down the coast, Arizona to wherever they were, man. They're all up and down the coast. There was a ton of them. They had music in all of them in those days. Anyway, I played the Beaverton, Oregon Black Angus quite a few times. One Saturday we played in there.

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So Stuart, he liked me in the first place. He used to

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The band would, I said, well, I got to get the band going. 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Anyway, the short story, longer and longer and shorter and taller and middle sized. Anyway, he helped me get a 78 Lincoln Town Car, turquoise, brand new.

He passed away yesterday in his home in Southern California, 93 years old. I didn't know if he was still here or not. I know he was a tough dude. He just passed away yesterday. Well, there you go. That's the story, man. How Stewart helped me. That Angus chain was really good to me. Richie Barron here with Stories from the Road. 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
1: Thank you.

0: Thank you. Welcome to the show. How y'all doing out there tonight? A couple of nights ago, me and the boys were playing in Asbury Park, New Jersey, which, as you know, is the home of the Boss. And I thought it might be okay if I did one of my old Springsteen songs for y'all tonight. What do you think?
1: Hello, yeah? This is Aaron from Inside Moves, and you're listening to Famous Hits Live.

0: Hello, everyone. This is Saul Vigil. I'm the executive producer here at Fables Hits Live. Very special treat for you today. On the phone with me, the great Buzzy Martin from Sebastopol, California. Now, he's not only a singer-songwriter. He is internationally known for his radio airplay, but he is an author as well. And next interview, we're going to talk about that. Now, ladies and gentlemen, please welcome the great Buzzy Martin. How are you, Buzzy?
1: Hey, Sal, man, greetings from Northern California. I'm totally honored and humbled to be on your show, man. How you doing, buddy?
0: I'm feeling good. I'm happy to talk to you. This is our first interview, and I expect we're going to do more, okay?
1: I'm excited. I'm just thoroughly overjoyed to be talking to you and sharing my story with your audience.
0: Okay, are you ready for my questions?
1: Yes, sir.
0: Okay. Thank you so much for taking time to speak with me. Now, we've been playing your music for, well, it's been a couple of years now. Fables Hits Live has been around since 2013. And it was probably a little after that we started playing your music. Now, the song Hands Up, Don't Shoot was the first song I ever played from you.
1: Mm.
0: And it connected to a lot of listeners around the world. Not just the USA, but countries like Japan, the United Kingdom, Spain, Brazil, and even our friends over in Iceland. We reached out to them, and they reached out to me. Now, what's going through your head right now, Buzzy? How does this connection with your fans make you feel?
1: Overwhelming, to say the very least. I just feel like it's a higher gift to me to be able to write these songs that not only move people's hearts, but makes them really think about it. Because, you know, the bottom line is we really are all brothers and sisters. We're the same. We're humans, you know, no matter where you live or what part of the world you live in. And at least for me, the gift of music has been able to help me help other people understand what we're going through as, you know, as humans. So, yeah, man, my heart's overjoyed for the fact that, you know, this gift seems to be working, that it makes people really understand that we do. If we work hard together, we can really make a change. And so, yeah, I'm overjoyed and overwhelmed that this is going on, to say the least.
0: Okay, wonderful. Now, I have a question from one of our listeners in the Philippines. Listener Julie sent me an email, and she says, "Hi, Saul, I'm Julie from the Philippines. I have a question for my favorite American singer, Buzzy Martin. How long does it take him to write lyrics for a song, and what's his songwriting process? Can you help her out?"
1: That's, you know, great question. Thanks for asking. You know, it depends on the song. Some songs I can write, you know, I've written in like 20 minutes. Other songs, it's been a few. Yeah. Other songs, it's been a few weeks, and I've worked on that. My writing process is across the board crazy. I wrote a song many years ago. I think you're from California originally.
0: Yes,
1: 1993, Polly Hanna Class was kidnapped and murdered here in Northern California.
0: Yeah, horrible.
1: A horrible situation. And driving home from a gig one night, the song came. I pulled over, I wrote down the words, I came home, picked the guitar up, and just played the chords. I mean, it was that simple. So that was that. Other songs, you know, take maybe a little bit longer, but what I try to do is every day I spend about 6 hours in what I call the music room. It's actually, Tell the Secret is in my backyard, and try to write down ideas that I can go for songs. And my songs now are social justice. And so I write everything about, you know, working in San Quentin for inmates to, a lot of time I work with the homeless. So I write about homeless or, you know, whatever it may be, but I try to at least write every day. And like I said, the process for me is there's no rhyme or reason. Sometimes a song knocks on my back door and I open it up and there it is. And other times I work a little bit harder. But I've been playing music all of my life, so I knew that there was some sort of a structure to a song. You know, the beginning, you know, the words come out and the verses, you have the chorus. Sometimes you put a bridge in and the end, you know, the finish, the ending, and there we go. So
0: now when you get a song in your head, do you feel like it has to come out and it has to come out right now?
1: Yeah, I do. You know, it's one of those deals that my buddy Tom Waits always tells me, he goes, "You know, Buzzy, if you don't get the song, somebody else is going to get it." I feel that way too. So I pretty much take that as a knocking on my heart to go, okay, let's do this right now. And so write down the words, and then I go to my GarageBand and record the song, so at least I have it, and then work on it, and then go into the studio with my buddy Blair that co-produces for me and knock out the demos. So, but yeah, it's definitely a waiting process, and you have to do it with anything. You know, people talk about doing it, but you have to do it. You know, you have to sit down and really try to, you know, create whatever that may be, whether it's drawing or writing or dancing or singing, whatever. You have to do that and do it, you know, a lot.
0: Okay. So, now I know you teach guitar as well.
1: Mm-hmm.
0: Now, what sort of teacher are you, Buzzy? Are you strict? Are you laid back? What's your style?
1: Well, I think I'm a little bit of both. So I'm laid back in the fact that, you know, I don't try to jam things down people's throats. I don't read music, so I can't teach people how to read charts, but I do play music by ear, and I can tell you what the song chords are by listening to it on the radio, and I can transpose it really easily. So for me, the only strict part that I got with my students is you have to practice. I don't need your money that much to where I'm doing the same thing every week. I want, and it excites me to have people learn, because I think knowledge is everything. And so if you're going to pay me money to teach you, then I want you to learn what I teach you, which means you have to go home and practice at least 20 minutes to a half an hour every day, which is not it's not a lot to me, but that's a lot to a kid. 20 minutes to a half an hour is a long time to sit. You know, I try
0: you
1: to
0: need,
1: like
0: you need to have discipline is what you're telling me.
1: Well, I have to have discipline. Whatever it is in life, whether you go to the gym or trying not to eat chocolate or walking or, you know, being a, you know, having a studio and interviewing people. I mean, you are very, very prepared. I've talked to you enough now to know that you really are on your game. So you have to be prepared and really be professional in what you want to do, and then good things happen. So for me teaching, all I expect my students is to at least learn and practice. That's the, you have to practice. You have to do that. Practice does make perfect. So, but other than that, I just, you know, I think I'm a really fair teacher, and I have a lot of students that really like me, and I've had return phone calls and stuff, so it's been really good.
0: Okay. Now, I have another question from a listener. Her name's Gloria, and she lives in Spain. She writes, "Hello, Saul. I'm a true Buzzy Martin fan. I love the new song, 23 Hours. Now, don't worry, Buzzy. We're going to talk about that in a few minutes, but we're not there yet. We're going to get to it, okay?
1: Sure.
0: Now, she writes, "I saw pictures of Buzzy on Facebook. He often doesn't smile. That makes me sad. How come he doesn't smile? Does he smile when he sings on stage in concerts?"
1: You know, that's a good question, and I get that a lot. And I think it's just my rock and roll thing. I, you know, I'm a very happy guy, and I do smile. And for her, I'll put more pictures up that I'm smiling. And I do smile on stage. And for me, I guess that's my only answer, is my rock and roll look. I guess I should smile more. Sorry about that. But I'm a happy guy.
0: Well,
1: you know, I
0: know you. I know you are. I can tell. I can hear your voice, and I can tell.
1: Yeah,
0: but you exude positivity, and that's how you
1: work. But I should smile more, I guess. My wife says, "Why don't you smile more?" So, you know, I'll get a concert ever and smiling more. So,
0: okay, we'll work on that.
1: And
0: now,
1: I have nice teeth.
0: Oh, I know. You do. You do. Now, what age did you write your first song? And I'm guessing you were very, very young. Can you give me the backstory behind the song?
1: Oh, 23 Hours?
0: No, your first song that you ever wrote in your whole music career.
1: Oh, yeah. Okay, well, that's interesting. Yeah, so exactly. So the very first song that I ever wrote was when my dad passed away. And I, you know, again, I've been playing music all of my life, never wrote a song. And then my dad passed away. And I'm in California. My family is from Michigan. And so on the airplane flying back, I just kept on having all these emotions in my head. And so I got a piece of paper and a pencil and thought, you know, what's going on here? And so I started writing down my emotions and what was going through my mind. And by the time the plane landed, which was like 5 hours later, I had a song, and it was called "I Don't Know How to Feel." And so that song went with me to my dad's memorial and funeral, and I happened to get there a little bit late, but I was still there. And when everybody left, before they closed the casket, I put the song in my dad's pocket, and that's where the song stayed. I never recorded it, never did anything, but I did realize, hey, I just wrote a song. And that's where it started. And then when things would affect me, whether it be an emotional thing or working with a kid or with a polyclass deal, my heart would be moved. And then I gradually learned how to write songs. But it was the very first song was about my dad's passing. That's where that came from.
0: Okay. So that got you started, right? That lit the fire.
1: Oh, that definitely, that a big fire. That definitely got the bonfire rolling. Absolutely.
0: And you haven't stopped.
1: I never stopped.
0: And you're not going to. And you're not going to, right?
1: No. We have a backlog of songs that we're recording now, which is pretty darn cool. And I feel like I want to be able to go on the world stage and talk to some of the politicians and some of the world leaders about how I feel they're not doing their job and how and you've been my Facebook buddy for a long time. We really have to get back to the education on incarceration, because all we've done is try to lock our problems away, and it's not worked.
0: And
1: then you get these guys upstairs.
0: It's a broken system, buddy.
1: It's a broken system. And it's a really a profitable broken system on people that shouldn't be making the money off the backs of others. And then when you get the white collar people that are running our country that are not going to prison and ruining our country, something's drastically wrong. And so that's what moves my mind and my heart. Like no question, things have to change. And so when I write things of no justice, no freedom, that's directly speaking to the politicians of, I'm not happy with what you're doing to our country. And it's not one for all. It's basically, people that are very, very rich running the country, and that's where it stops. They don't want to share with anybody. So, that's where my emotional side kicks out about locking people up. At this point where I live, and I'm sure it's in your state too, there are no mental facilities for anybody to go to. That stopped years ago with Ronald Reagan, at least in California, and I think around the United States.
0: He closed them all down.
1: We closed them all down, and how many kids are going to have to die?
0: And then where were they supposed to go?
1: Well, that's right. And so how many people are going to have to die in order for somebody to go, maybe really, really should do something? And through my words, hopefully people go, I have to do something. That's what it needs to get down to. All of us together have to make that change. Otherwise, the change isn't going to come, whether it be incarceration or whatever, gas prices. I guess the gas in your state's probably a little bit lower than what it is here.
0: It's pretty bad in California, man.
1: It's 670.
0: Yeah.
1: I'm sorry. Yeah, it's
0: that's,
1: 6. Yeah.
0: That's outrageous. That's outrageous.
1: It's not 670. That's not even right. It's 650 is what it is. But at any rate, so there's my little preach to the choir.
0: Okay, wonderful. Now, when you fill gigs, and I know you're a touring musician too, you play gigs. What's your absolute favorite song to sing live and why?
1: My favorite cover song or my favorite original song? Or does it matter?
0: How about let's do both for our listeners where they get a feel for it.
1: All right. Absolutely. Well, my favorite cover song to do, hands down, there's going to be two of them here, but my very first one would have to be the go-to of My Girl by The Temptations.
0: Okay.
1: And the reason being, I can see you're smiling already, because
0: absolutely.
1: That song, everybody knows. And everybody feels so good singing that song. It's like, oh, man, I love that song.
0: It's a very uplifting song.
1: It's an uplifting song, absolutely. And everybody can relate to that. And that is what music is supposed to, initially is supposed to be about, where it moves your heart. You go, all I have to do is go, I've got sunshine. The next one, everybody starts singing, on a cloudy day, and we're in. So that was the first one.
0: Then that's all she wrote.
1: Oh, love it.
0: Yeah. Perfect. And now, which one was your songs?
1: One of my songs, one of my favorite ones to do, would probably have to be probably 25 to Life. I really like that song. And I wrote that song, and not only is it a good dance tune, it's really basic rock and roll boogie, but it really has a heavy story. And the story is, there was a gentleman in San Quentin that spent 25 years in there for a crime that he didn't commit. And when he got released, there was the Santa Clara University was doing a study on his case. And within 20 minutes, the students found out that it was the wrong DNA. This guy never did anything, but he spent the 25 years in prison. And so they went back to court and they offered him $500,000 and said they were sorry. And he didn't take the money.
0: Yeah.
1: And I just thought, you know, there's something to be said about it. So I became the black man in that song. Where,
0: oh, okay.
1: You know,
0: so you wrote it in a first-person perspective.
1: Oh, yeah. That's, I've done that a number. I mean, I should send you this song. It's we had a dear friend of mine. His daughter had died of an overdose of heroin. So I became the heroin. Or I just sent you a song, Kids on Poverty Street. So I became the kid that's homeless. So that's how I write my songs. A lot of times I'm first party person. So yeah, 25 to Life is one of those songs that I always start out my set with. And people can dance to it, and you can dance to it if you like, but when you're listening to it, you think, why am I dancing to this? Because it's a pretty tough tune. But that's,
0: now, does that bother you when people dance to your music? And I know you kind of want them to hear your lyrics, but does it bother you if they dance?
1: That's a good question. Well, this all started out where, you know, I've played top 40 all my life up until maybe 8 years ago. And that's when my son asked me, you know, hey, why aren't you doing your own songs? And I couldn't answer him. Yeah. I just couldn't answer him. And then I thought to myself, who wants to hear these tunes of doom and gloom, really? You know, about homeless people and the inmates and prison and, you know, who wants to hear this stuff? And so he said, well, why don't you book a gig? So I booked the opening slot to open up for this band, and people went nuts. And I was just like, oh. And so that, again, opened up the floodgates to where now when I do it, it's fine. I mean, I've opened up enough shows now where people, I did a show 2 years ago before they closed everything down. Opening for Merle Haggard's kids.

0: still makes me shudder when I see him. He's a real good friend of mine because he writes so well, and he's so deep, and he paints with words. You know, what can I say? I wrote a song called Pack of Dogs I would love to have him co-produce and sing on. It would be great. So Tom Waits would be the first choice. And guitar, a good time hoping on doing once I get in the studio next year and have him, invite him to do a session with me is my buddy Steve Lukather, which was with Ringo Starr, so they shit canned that tour. Sorry, I shouldn't have said that.
1: That's okay. We got it. We got it. We're okay. On the internet. We got it.
0: Okay.
1: I'm not gonna try to filter you out, buddy.
0: I was doing so well. And then he's the leader, obviously, of Toto. But Steve's a really great guitar player, so I would love to do a song with him where he would play a track, you know, do it on the track for with me. So, but that would be the two guys right there, Tom Waits and Steve Lukather, which is pretty heavy hitters.
1: Now, Tom Waits, he's one of those artists that doesn't get a lot of radio airplay from guys like me. And it's a sad thing, his whole career, but he still has an audience.
0: Oh, he's huge. Yeah. And a cult figure. I mean, he can sell out shows in 10 minutes and no one knows who he is. Because every time I talk to people about Tom Waits, they go, oh, the guy from the Babies. And I'm like, no, that's John Waits.
1: No, that's a gutter,
0: right.
1: Dude.
0: They have no clue. And so, and plus he's a great songwriter. He's had everybody from Bruce Springsteen to, you know, Rod Stewart do his tunes. And he's a great film guy, too. He's in a lot of movies. I mean, if you've seen Francis...
1: He's just a creative gentleman in general. He was born that way.
0: Oh, totally. Have you ever seen Francis Ford Coppola's Dracula?
1: Yes.
0: He plays Renfield. He's the guy that eats all the bugs.
1: Oh,
0: so,
1: wow.
0: So, yeah, he's deep. So, yeah, that would be my two choices. It would be Tom Waits and Steve Lukather, absolutely.
1: Okay, great. Now, we need to talk about the new song, 23 Hours.
0: Yes, sir.
1: I heard it. When I first heard it, I thought, you know, I think this is going to be Buzzy's finest work to date. And that's my opinion. I've been in this business a long time, and I can pick the hits. I would like you to give me a backstory on the song and then introduce it for me, because, you know, I'm kind of lazy. And I'm hoping you could thank our listeners from around the world who dig your music, who send me emails, who reach out to me and tell you they really connect with you.
0: Absolutely. I would be more than honored to. So a long, long story I made somewhat short is when I was a little kid, our neighbors down the road, it was George and Dee. They had about 7 kids or so. And Johnny was the oldest one. We all called him Little Johnny. So at that point, I was probably 11. He was probably 6 or 7, maybe 8. And so this certain day, and actually I should describe George. George was like a Fonzie kind of a guy. So for your audience out there, you know, he wore the blue jeans with the Harley Davidson boots, the t-shirt with the Marlboros rolled up on the side of the sleeve. And he'd have a haircut like Elvis Presley, greased back, little ducktails, what they're called, and smoked Marlboros. And so the certain time he was talking to my dad and I was there and I seen Little Johnny coming down the road because we lived on a dead end street, you know, in Michigan where all the factories were. And so George yelled at him to get his butt home because they're going to have dinner. So now at this point, Johnny picks up the basketball, walks really slow around my father, George, and myself. And I'm watching him. George takes a hit off his cigarette, throws it down, wipes it out with his boot. Little Johnny was in front of him, and he kicked him in the butt as hard as he could. He went off the ground and back down, and then ran home. And I looked at my dad. George turned around and left. My dad never said a word. We never discussed it. I kept it in my mind all my life. Move that up.
1: It was in the back of your head then. It was back there. And it never went away.
0: Never went away. Ever. Because I'd never been abused. I'd never, ever been hit from my mom or dad, ever. I was like a little beaver cleaver kind of a guy. So, right. And so I thought about that for years and years and years. Well, I move away and stuff. And then, I don't know, 25 years ago or so, my mom called me and said, you're never going to believe what happened to Little Johnny. And I said, what happened? She goes, well, he grew up and he killed somebody with a hammer.
1: Oh.
0: And I immediately thought about Little
1: Johnny. That memory came back, right?
0: That minute, that very moment. Yep.

0: very moment, and was just like, I was crushed, because at that point I was full time, you know, working at San Quentin and working with the kids at risk and stuff. And then about a month ago, I had this, again, started thinking about little Johnny and stuff. And so I called one of my old neighbors that lived next to my mom and dad. And then I asked them about this whole family. And they said, well, George was Johnny's stepdad. And that's where the whole problem was. And so he physically abused the kid all of his life. Johnny did grow up. Johnny did kill someone. They put him in state prison in Michigan, and he killed three inmates.
1: Oh,
0: so he grew up to be a really bad guy. And I just thought,
1: yeah,
0: it's Johnny's dad or stepdad, George, is the one that should have been reprimanded. That's where, and this is what we have in America, to where
1: they should have locked that dirtbag up a long time ago.
0: Right.
1: You know, because the little boy, he became a victim of his upbringing.
0: Right. And see, this is the deal. If we were just to ask anybody in juvenile hall, if it would be little Johnny or little Judy, you've been here for 20 times, what's going on and what can we do to help you? That is the change right there. And so that was the story, one of many that I write that are all true, that that have come into my heart, that I put back out to people to hear, and hopefully they will make a change, because it will affect people in some ways that either they'll help, or they've been abused, or they'll go try to get help, or whatever it may be. So that's what I try to do with my songs.
1: Okay, now, wonderful. We love the song here at Famous Hits Live. My listeners are digging it. I get emails. I'm going to start sending them to you so you can read them. Now, I need you to thank our listeners briefly and just let them know if you have a message for them.
0: Oh, absolutely. You know, first of all, for everybody that's ever listened to Famous Hits Live, I really appreciate it. They're not only a great crew, but they really get the music. So from my heart, I really thank each and every one of you from across the whole world for not only tuning in, but actually getting my message and my songs. You'll never know how much it really means to me. It just melts my heart. So thank you very much. I really appreciate that. And again, this is Buzzy Martin. And I want everybody to know that you're not only listening to Famous Hits Live, but I appreciate it again for what you do to others. Remember, share a song, keep on smiling, and share the love. Famous Hits Live, Buzzy Martin.
1: Now let's introduce the song.
0: The song is called 23 Hours in Confinement.

0: comedian. He's performed with the Jefferson Starship, Beach Boys, Eddie Money, and he's dubbed himself the Doc of Comedy Rock. Ladies and gentlemen, Dr. Gonzo.
1: Good evening. How's everybody doing tonight? Real good? Good, good. You look good. Nice hair. I'm kidding. Well, you guys saw in the bar the other night. I like to go to bars. I like to drink Budweiser. I heard people yelling Budweiser earlier. Bud's great because you can be like 12 sheets to the wind and still order it. Yeah, what are you having? Is that two buds? I woke up the other morning, my eyes were so red, I looked in the mirror, I just threw the Visine away, got out the liquid paper. Want to go driving or something. You ever wake up in the morning and you can't remember what you did the night before? Too much partying. So what you do is you get on the phone, you call your friends up. You ever notice how eager they are to tell you what you did?
2: Yeah, hello, Bill. Yeah, this is Gonzo. What did we do last night?
1: Oh, Gonzo. Oh, yeah, last night. Yeah, we all piled into Jerry's car. We went over to Jolly's. You started dancing on the table in your birthday suit. You're, like, not sure if you believe these people, but, like, you never go back to Jolly's. This is nice here. You guys remember those old TV spy shows like I Spy and Man from U.N.C.L.E.?
3: Yeah.
1: Do you? You guys remember those old TV spy shows like I Spy and Man from U.N.C.L.E.? Good, I thought you would. This is Jose Feliciano singing some old Johnny Rivers.

0: 真是。
1: In a sunshine when you're blind. Happy Braille.
2: Seriously, wait, this blind guy walks into this pharmacy, grabs his dog by the tail, starts swinging him around, knocking everything off the shelf. The guy says, hey, can I help? He says, no thanks, just looking. I got another one. What do you call this? Did I get it? Rubik's Cube. I got another one. What do you call endless love? Stevie Wonder and Ray Charles playing tennis. Don't boo, you'll be telling it tomorrow, okay? Or like, what do you call endless wonder? Food it up. I think we're going to try something a little different here. We're going to take a short break right now. Thank you. I said 1-4 the money, 6-4 the show, 9-12-11, hey, I didn't go to school. Don't mean a thing if it ain't got that swing, huh? I think we're gonna do a little swing and sing along here, kind of get the energy up just a little bit here. I know you got the lights on you, it's kind of tough, but hey, because I can see you all. Little call and response. I say a phrase and then you repeat it, okay? Little call and response. I say a phrase and then you repeat it, okay? Okay, good. I said hi to hi.

0: All right. All right. We're having some fun, huh? Wee bee bee bee bee sound like a room full of curlies.
1: I'll bring you. Judgy wudgy.
0: Not like watching 3 hours of the Three Stooges before you come to a comedy show, kind of get you in a good mood and everything. What do you do for a living? You're all dressed up. I spotted you right out of the car. You an attorney or something? Let me ask you something real easy. What's your name? Is that a beard or are you like eating a muskrat?
1: Yes, you.
0: Okay. Yeah, you got a spot on your shirt. Yeah. Pull a joke on yourself. Look down. Whoa! That's... Pick the deaf mute in the crowd to talk to. This is great. But he's having fun. Oh, boy. What else is different these days? Any snow skiers out there? Great. Anybody here ever been snow skiing just once? Probably for the same reason I only went once. First of all, I want to tell you, being a comedian, you live a weird lifestyle. You get up about 2 o'clock in the afternoon, you have some breakfast, watch a little bit of Leave It to Beaver, go out and do a show, you know, and that's kind of how your lifestyle is. So I went with a bunch of friends up to Lake Tahoe, and I had to get up at like 8:30 in the morning to take a ski lesson, okay? So I dragged my butt out of bed, throw my clothes on, put my skis on, walked over to Heavenly, found out I could have carried those suckers over there. Ever tried dodging buses with skis on? I get over there, I get this ski instructor. He's got like this Tide box orange jumpsuit on. Turn that baby down. Well, I got my eyes in focus. He had a little fraternity pin on. He was a Phi Beta dipstick. We got along great, okay? Be honest, I didn't learn an awful lot during the ski lesson. I just decided, hey, the hell with it, you know. Decided to go up and tackle the slopes by myself. Learned 2 very valuable lessons doing this. Went right up after lunch. 1, take your map with you so you know where you are. 2, don't smoke a big joint of Thai weed and try to snow ski. You start thinking things like, well, maybe the faster I go, the easier it'll be to turn. So I'm doing about 187 miles an hour down this advanced slope, and there's a guy right in front of me. I remember the ski instructor said, if you come up behind somebody, yell left or right so they know where you're coming from. This guy didn't have a prayer. Hello, I'm Larry. I'm a Libra. It's really good to be here today at Drug Freedom Day. Hey, slow down. You're moving too fast. You got to make that cocaine last. Hey, you cut it up on the cobblestone, but you found it was speed. Now you're feeling uneasy.
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0: 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This just happens to be a couple of our pals.
1: Hiya, this is Ted Nugent. That's right, this is your buddy.
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0: Greetings, everybody. 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
1: Hello, everybody. This is Saul Vigil. I'm your executive producer here at Famous Hits Live. Now, my guests today are the band Heartless, a tribute to Hearts. They are from Sacramento, California. Now, gentlemen, I welcome you. Now, I want to talk with the boys this time, and then next time we're going to talk to the girls. But first things first, I understand you recently threw a gig with a real guitar player from the band Hearts. Please tell me his name and how was your experience with him?
2: That was Craig Bartok, who has been with the band, I believe he was with them for 20-something years. It's a really long time, but it was fantastic for us, and just a real honor.
1: Was he a good dude? I mean, I've been told from other people that he is a nice guy.
2: He's totally, no rock star attitude at all. He's great.
3: Yeah, Craig came in with, I think, not knowing exactly what he was going to run into, but he turned out to be such a gentleman. We spoke with him on the phone prior to the gig, had some absolutely hilarious stories about Hart, things that happened to him on the road with Hart.
1: Yeah, he would have to have some stories, you know.
3: Oh, they're just, I'm not going to quote him.
1: No. We'll talk to him later, but I want to focus on you guys right now. Now, when you perform, how long does it take for you to get in the correct mindset of the passion that is Hearts? And do you play a few songs at first, and does it just come flooding out, running out like through you like a train, or does it, you really got to like get into a groove? How does it work?
2: We try to sort of set a tone at the beginning of the show. I usually do some sort of like a swirly kind of keyboard pad kind of thing to sort of set the mood. And then Linda comes out and does her spiel and really gets the crowd riled. And then pretty much from that point on, it's just a rock fest.
1: Yeah. That brings me to my next question is, my listeners have told me at your concerts, they are full of high energy. Now, how do you keep that energy moving and at a steady pace without, you know, burning out too early? So you can complete your whole set.
2: We don't do a super long set, so I think we're usually about like an hour and a half, hour and 45 minutes straight. So it's nothing too physically demanding, but at the same time, audiences sometimes they have a bit of a short attention span, and so you have to just, the pacing has to be really rapid fire. And so we do our best to keep that going.
1: So you come in strong, and then you hit a level, and you just coast the rest of the night, right? Is that how it goes?
3: Well, I wouldn't say that you coast. You never coast with Heart material, and yeah. Eddie and Danny can attest to this. This is, I won't say horribly difficult music, but it's not something that you just coast with, you know, not to hit that too hard. But the set list will absolutely dictate to the crowd that the energy level is going to rise and fall with that set list, which is what Linda tries to get. You want to have an ebb and flow, because it's like the great rockers will tell you, once you've gone all the way up, you don't have anywhere to go. You have to give yourself and the crowd some space to
1: really
3: go back up,
1: really get the experience, right? To kind of soak it in.
3: Yeah, Eddie, that would be close to what you think.
4: Yeah, and playing the high energy stuff. We usually start with some high energy songs, and then we go down. It kind of ebbs and flows, but even the ballads have to have some energy behind them. So it's all big sounding rock. So that's how I approach it. The same way, making sure we don't do anything too fast, because you want to make sure Linda has room to you do her vocal phrasing correctly and everything works. So that's how I approach it. It's just big energy.
1: Okay, so that's how it goes. Now listen, I need to ask this question, and it's important to me. I want to know which album from the band Heart is your all-time favorite, and I need the answers from everybody. Let's do it.
2: Mine would probably be the self-titled album in the 80s. I think it's probably the one that really turns me on.
1: Okay.
2: Because of some more keyboardy.
3: I think Dreamboat Annie was probably my first crush with Heart.
1: Yeah, that album, that doesn't get old, right? That album does not get old.
3: It never does.
1: It's like a fine wine. It just gets better, you know. Okay, what else we got?
4: This is Eddie. Mine's Dreamboat Annie is the same.
1: Okay.
4: It's got a great mix of high energy and then just beautiful music with the orchestras, and they just do everything on that album. I love it.
5: Yeah, I have to agree. Dreamboat's my favorite as well.
1: Okay, wonderful. Now, what does it feel like when you come off having a good set with Heartless? You must feel alive. It must be like better than any other drug or alcohol you could ever take. Can you describe that feeling to me, to my listeners? Can you help me out?
2: Yeah, it lasts for me for usually a good week. I'm just kind of floating on air for about a week.
1: Yeah.
2: Afterwards, because it's just it's easy to sort of nitpick what you just did or go, oh, I missed that too, or I did, yeah. But the crowd response is so strong usually that you can just feel it for like, I think Jim once mentioned before about that you're either coming off of a really big show or getting excited about one you're about to do, and that's right. Kind of where I'm at with that. I think that just nailed it.
1: Wow.
3: I can remember doing a show, you guys may have to help me out, it was this Soma Village, Rohnert Park, and I'm going to guess 1,000 people in there. We just finished Stairway, and the crowd is going berserk.
1: Obviously, our most requested song from Heartless is Stairway. Can you believe that? And Here Famous is Live.
3: Well, and you know, the song itself just, it speaks for itself, but as for the feeling, I didn't even feel my feet underneath me. I walked, when I came off the stage, I don't even remember what I did. I was it was electric. There's no other term for me. It was just unforgettable.
2: That was
3: experience.
2: A good one.
3: Yeah,
4: one of my favorite parts on that, especially that show, Jim, was when we finished the song Barracuda, and it has an abrupt end, and there was just a silence for about a second, yes. And then this giant roar came back at us. It was like, wow.
1: So you knew the crowd was into it.
4: Oh my gosh, they were totally into it. And plus, that kind of stuff, it stays with you. Like Brett said, it lasts about a good 5 days where you just feel light. It's just this, it's a high.
1: Wow. Now, aside from the band Hearts, I need to know some musical influences from you guys. Can you give me, throw a couple names at me?
2: Mine were always sort of the late 70s classic rock bands, late 70s, early 80s. So Styx, Journey, Kansas, Pink Floyd, Deep Purple, Genesis. Those were my kind of ones that and Boston. I was a huge Boston fan too. But those are the bands that still get me going. And I find, honestly, whatever stuff you were into when you were 15, 16 years old, it seems to me that's still what I listen to now.
3: I think when I started out, this is Jim, one of my first big influences was, it had nothing to do with Heart, was Ted Nugent of all artists.
1: Wow, that's an unusual one. I wasn't expecting that.
3: Well, you know, Stranglehold was just one of those songs. But I think it was a little bit more in line with what we're doing now. Maybe the Eagles had a huge influence on me because of the acoustic guitars. But ironically, then I caught on to Heart. And I remember hearing Magic Man for the first time in Sacramento. And I went, I have no idea who these folks are, but I'm going to find out.
6: Yeah.
3: And then it was over.
4: Mine was Beatles first, and then I fell in love with Queen about 1975, and then Van Halen got me in 78. I mean, I like all the classic rock, AC/DC, Van Halen, Boston. I love all that stuff. Melodic rock is it for me.
5: Yeah, for me it was like Chicago, Steely Dan, any of the Blood, Sweat, and Tears. That's kind of the stuff that I really listened to a lot.
6: Now, what made everyone decide to become a musician? This had to be something that triggered this. There had to be, because you guys are so talented, and I know you work hard at what you do, but do you remember that moment when you decided, this is what I'm going to do?
2: For me, I literally do not remember not being able to play keyboard. I started on my own at, I want to say, 4 or 5.
6: Oh, wow.
2: Yeah, and it just kind of happened. It wasn't something I tried to do. It just was there. And to the dismay of my parents, I think. Yeah. But it was just there, you know, and I just kind of started doing it. I never really learned to read music. They tried sending me to lessons for a little bit, which turned out poorly. It was just one of the
6: things. You're not a lessons kind of guy, man. I can tell you're the guy who likes to break the rules.
2: And yeah, I just rules to keyboards. I was a little punk, actually. Yeah, they would send me for lessons when I was, I don't know, 9. And the guy would try to teach me to read music, and he would play a song twice and then tell me, go home and learn the song. Well, I just did. So I went home, I did nothing all week, and I came back, and I moved my head back and forth like I was reading, and that went on for a few months before he figured out what I was doing. And so he was equally angry and impressed. But, you know, we realized pretty quickly I was wasting everybody's time.
6: Yeah. That's a good story, though. Well, I like that.
3: I think in my case, I didn't have anywhere near the virtuosity, I think, that Brett did. Both of my parents played guitar, and to my mother's chagrin, when she asked me what I wanted to play, I said drums. And she said, oh, no, you don't. You're not playing drums. You're going to play guitar. So that took a turn in the middle of the road. And very quickly, though, it turned out to be the best decision I could have ever made. I think it's an instrument that I understand. But I will say this. Eddie and I have a lot to talk about because I'm a frustrated drummer, so I'm always having discussions with him.
4: He's always asking me questions. Yeah.
3: No, I do. And so that's what got me started, though. I was at age 9. So it was, I think it was probably the thing to do, but I still have an eye over into what Eddie's doing all the time.
4: With me, it didn't seem like, it's kind of like Brett. I don't remember it starting. It just was always there. I had two older brothers that were 9 and 11 years older than me, and both of them were drummers. So I don't know if I just kind of got it from there, but my oldest brother was more of a rudiments kind of guy and really good with his sticks. And my brother Rick was sort of like, I always thought he should be the drummer of Aerosmith. He just had this groove that was just unbelievable. I'm still trying to get my brother's groove as good as he did it, but it was always there. I just never stopped. I learned playing guitar also when I was 9, just because it's playing drums just by itself isn't really that exciting if you're not playing with music. So I picked up guitar too, but drums is just, now at this point I could play 8 hours a day and just be plenty of happy playing drums. So it's a thrill just to do it.
6: Wow.
4: So
5: Well, for me, I was a bass clarinetist in the high school band, and one of the drummers in the band approached me and says, oh, we're starting a band, and we need you to play bass. Well, I'd never picked up a bass in my life, and he happened to have one at the house, handed it to me, and the rest is history. I've been playing over 55 years, so.
6: Wow. These are great stories, guys. I really appreciate that. Now, is there a song, a heart song, that each of you have a personal connection to? And if I need to know what song from everybody.
2: There was one we do sometimes that we haven't done for a while that I had never honestly even heard of before until we started playing it, called Red Velvet Car. And that one just grabbed me immediately. And it was one of these songs we would say it's the best heart song you've never heard. You know, it's got very little airplay, but it just spoke to me, and I loved playing that song.
3: For me, it's sort of a, well, I'm sharing this with Linda. She and I really hook up on Alone. There's a chemistry there, I think, between the words and the music, and how she sings it is just something she and I just hook into. So probably Alone would be the one.
4: For me, it's Crazy on You was the first one I heard, because there's a drum fill that happens in Crazy on You. The first time I heard it, I went, okay, I have no idea what that was or how he did that, but I have to figure that out. And this was probably 1976. And a friend of mine that he comes to our shows, I've known him since I was a child. He mentioned to me recently, he goes, you really nailed that fill. I go, yeah, thanks. He goes, but you've only been working on it since 1976. He knew I was just obsessed with that fill.
6: Yeah.
4: So that's one. And there's one more, is How Can I Refuse You was one that I remember exactly where I was when I heard it. And it was a new version of Heart. Had a different drummer. Had Danny Carmassi on drums. Mark Andes on bass. So it had a whole different sound, but it was almost like a rebirth of the band Heart. And I was afraid they were just kind of going away. It just felt like they were just weren't going to make it with their original lineup. And then that new lineup came in. It was just like, oh, it was just boom. There it was. I love that song. How Can I Refuse You?
5: Yeah, I don't have a personal connection really to any of it. Barracuda is one of my favorites, and it's just to this day is one I love to play. So,
6: okay, very good. Now listen, guys. The last email we got from you was about the drummer in the band, and they were very complimentary about it. I think we came from Finland. And so I do have another email, but I don't want to read on the air like right now, because I want to clear it with the listener first to make sure that's cool. So I'm going to send it to you guys out, and then you can just, you know, browse through it and then answer the question. Okay? So that'll be
4: sounds great.
6: That's going to come later tonight. But I do get the occasional emails about your band, and they're always very nice.
2: We love that when that stuff happens. That is so much fun to get emails from around the world about that.
6: Yeah, because they're always from far away. I've got a few from Sacramento, but most of them are from other countries, and especially Japan. They ask me all the time. They say, well, are Heartless ever going to come to Japan and tour? And I said, I don't know. I'll ask you guys. I'll put them on the spot right now and ask them, but I don't know. That's a long way to go, man.
2: It is. I mean, I would think if we were going to go somewhere far, Japan would probably be the place. Just because it seems like consistently.
6: Yeah, that the ratings are really high.
2: The most and,
6: They're really, really high. Now, listen, guys, you've all been great. And now we're going to chat again real soon. Now, this has been the band Heartless, a tribute to Hearts on Famous Hits Live.
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out there, Famous Hits Live Land. Richie Barron here, Dr. Tequila. And yes, I'm under quarantine like everybody else. The old lockdown routine, they call it. Put on us by Mayor Breed and Governor Newsom, which is all good. It's better to stay at home and not be out collecting viruses from other people, huh? So just make the best use of your time. Work out, write songs, whatever it is you do, work at home. But this has inflicted a lot of problems on entertainers and bartenders, waitresses, on and on in the music business.

0: in a lot of businesses. Thankfully, we got truck drivers and doctors and nurses and hospital people out there still working for us. We'll blow past this. It may take a few weeks, few months, who knows. But if you protect yourself and stay away from, use the distance thing they're talking about, stay away from other people, you can make it through this. So right now you are listening to Dr. Tequila's Cantina or my compilation, one of the two, put together by DJ programmer Saul Vigil. I'm going to thank my man Richard Verasso up in Copperopolis, California, where he's running the show and doing a lot of events up there. I'm supposed to be there August 29th at an outdoor stage in downtown Copperopolis. We'll see how that goes. Hopefully we'll be there. So this is Richie Barron saying, everybody hang in there. This will all blow past. We'll all be out there partying again. Famous Hits Live Radio with Saul Vigil. Roll 'em, Saul. Thanks, brother. Yeah, we want to thank all the requesters for Secrets in the Night, the number one requested song on Famous Hits Live right now. Spain, Italy, some of the really afflicted countries. Will they stay inside and listen to the show, I guess? All good. Secrets in the Night, Famous Hits Live Radio.
1: 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And you are listening to Famous Hits Live. 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
1: Anybody like B.B. King? 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

0: 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Right on.
1: Peace and Serenity, take 4. The truth will show you the way.

Hey, Richie Barron, Dr. Tequila here. You know, I'm just sitting here staring at the North Bay out of my window. And I only got one thing to say to everybody right now. Goes like this.

Yeah, and request your favorite Dr. Tequila Richie Barron track. Here with my favorite DJ, Saul Vigil, on our favorite radio station, Famous Hits Live. Thanks for listening. Here is that disc jockey right now, Saul Vigil. Latin, I call him the Night Owl. Roll him, Saul. Latin, we love y'all. Latin.

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1: Hey man, good afternoon. Richie Barron, Dr. Tequila here in wonderful Healdsburg, California, up in the wine country above Santa Rosa, California. Love it up here. Anyway, man, I'm off into my Stories of the Road, things that actually happened to me over time, over the years of traveling, playing music, sometimes not knowing how I got any money or how or where I was even at sometimes, it seems like. I can't, some time periods, it's hard to place where you were when you travel all the time. Luckily, I don't travel that much anymore, only for our pleasures. I travel to Nevada periodically, and I go as far as maybe Calaveras County to play the Black Oak Casino. You know, I'm going to tell you a couple of stories right now, man. I'll make them short to the point about things that have happened that some of them are not explainable to me. A lot of things here that way beyond what meets the eye on this planet. On Famous Hits Live Radio, and especially I want to dedicate it to Luna, my lowrider lady friend from L.A. They call me the Godfather, Lowrider Godfather. I am grateful, man. I love it. I'll tell you one right now. I was playing a place called the River Ranch in Tahoe.

0: Got off the road. I started doing a single in this river ranch right on the Truckee River. It's right out on North Shore Tahoe when you're coming into North Shore. I'm doing a single in there, and this place was jammed up all the time. Great food, great restaurant. One night I got done playing, and I was sitting at a table with a couple people that were still there. The place was pretty much emptied out. And all of a sudden, I kicked something under the table. So I just kind of didn't say nothing, and I didn't do a thing about it. And those people finally got up and left. I reached down and got a hold of it. Once again, in my hand was a roll of bills in a rubber band, $380. Well, nice tip. Somebody left me. Nobody was there. I couldn't find out. There's no way to find out who lost it. They were long gone. Anyway, that night also had been some of the Raiders guys hung out in there. A couple of them had cabins right close by the Truckee River Lodge. Fred Belentnikoff, Ted Hendricks, a couple of those guys. I got to be good friends with them. Actually hung out with them down on Union Street in San Francisco. They were at the bar that night, and right where some of them had been sitting, I'm not saying who did it, who had it. This was back in around 1980, you know, what was happening at that time. All the snowflakes falling down on your shoulders, the white powders. So I was at the bar with Terry, the bartender. Him and I were the only ones left. I looked down on the floor, big glass vial, totally full of you-know-what. So I wasn't really off into that stuff at that time. I did my share, but I didn't overdo it ever. I was never off into alcohol or drugs that bad at all, ever. Just didn't fit me or suit my personality, man. I just wasn't into it. So we had fun for a while there. That was good. I got $380 and that glass thing off the floor there. Oh, yeah, Terry. We had a good time. Another time, I was walking across the street, San Rafael. Looked down, another roll of money. It was right by a convenience store up on Lincoln Avenue in San Rafael. That was, $240, $250. No way to find out who owned it. It was laying in the street. It was mine. So there's another story from the I've got lots of them, man, dedicated to all the listeners out there. I love you all. It's been great being deemed the lowrider godfather. I love it. We got lowriders as far away as Tokyo, Japan, believe it or not. So a shout out to all those people, especially Luna. So from Famous Hits Live, Saul Vigo, the programmer, and the station owner, Richard Verasso. Adios, amigos. See you next time. 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
2: Hey everybody, Famous Hits Live Radio Land. Richie Barron, Dr. Tequila here. Rainy day here in the North Bay of San Francisco. Misty looking day. Beautiful. Anyway, you know, I've got a tall order to cover today. One of my great friends, Dennis Sanfilippo from Calaveras County. Well-known character, a legend up there. Dennis won a $33 million lottery, $33 million back in probably 90, 91. And needless to say, he's had a lot of money ever since. He's bought hundreds of properties over his time. Bought an island off of Belize. The money's not the great part of it. He's just a great guy. He went and passed away on us Friday up in Calaveras County in the hospital. Condolences to his sons, Dennis Jr. and all of their families. And to Richard Verasso, my partner, who owns the radio stations, by the way. And he was Dennis's right-hand man in record production, producing shows, promotion of movies, on and on. They did a lot of things. Dennis had his hands in a lot of things. Even had Buddy Miles working for him in a booking agency back in 91, 92. I forget when it was for a minute. Anyway, R.I.P. Dennis Sanfilippo. The song Saul's Gonna Roll is called Darby Lane. And it's by my Kunga player and partner in Gaietas.vip, Richard Segovia. Wrote this song and recorded it with a big band called Darby Lane. It's a house. Dennis owned untold amounts of houses in his time. Still did. Still does. His son will take over now with Richard helping. Darby Lane house where Segovia lived for a while back in the 90s. He loved that place. So he wrote the song, and that's what we're going to play. This is dedicated to Dennis Sanfilippo from Calaveras County. Multi-talented legend. Famous Hits Live Radio. Thanks for listening. With Saul Vigil rolling the show. Richie Barron, Doc Tequila here. Later on, have a good holiday, everybody. Right on.

Mark Blanchard here of the Futsal Pilgrims, bringing you a special tribute to my dear departed compadre and musical soulmate, Michel Duvoisin, courtesy of our wonderful friends at Famous Hits Live. The next song, Foolin' Me, is an anthem for the innocent, a tribute to those vulnerable, childlike, open-hearted souls who are willing to suffer the slings and arrows of outrageous cynicism. The song has caught the ear of a few producers and music publishers in the past, and some excellent singers have had a crack at it, though I never felt that any version quite captured the song's delicate balance of epicness and vulnerability. But this version, sensitively produced by Michel's uber-talented life partner, Sally Bailey, aka Sally Ballet, for me, really nailed it. Check out the wonderful angelic choir of Sally and Michel at the end of this one. Michel wasn't just a wonderful musician, he was a beautiful soul, a sweet, funny, kind and generous man who brought light and joy into the lives of everyone who met him, and I'd like to dedicate this song to his fabulous family, Sally, Louis and Luke.

0: Hey, here it is, September 8th. I'm starting a new compilation, Richie Barron, Dr. Tequila Tracks. It's a Tuesday. I'm sitting looking out at the North Bay in San Francisco, and I can hardly see the water for the smoke today. Fires everywhere. Soon we're going to need hazmat suits to go outside instead of the people wearing these stupid masks. I didn't say that, did I? Yes, I did. Anyway, everybody has their opinions about what's happening these days. First song I'm going to have up here today, this one makes sense too. You Can't Turn Back the Clock. It's a song I haven't done in the studio yet. It's acoustic at my dining room table. So it's Richie Barron, and I'm speaking on behalf of my man Saul Vigil at Famous Hits Live Radio. Thanks for listening.
1: Can't Turn Back the Clock, Richie Barron. We all know that one.

Yes, indeed. Number two into this compilation, number seven. Good number, seven, man. 7-Eleven. This track is, in 1989, I ran into the late, great Buddy Miles in Marin County, San Rafael, where I played all the time. Buddy came in town, and he went in the studio with me. A couple months on down the road from there, Sausalito Studio. And I recorded a new CD called Secrets in the Night. Well, Buddy was on about four tracks on that CD, and this is one of them. You Think It's Gold. And it's about women who do think they're gold. A lot of men think they are, too, so I'm not being prejudiced here. This was about an ex-girlfriend in Marin County. So this is You Think It's Gold with Buddy Miles, Evan Palmerston, the late, great Jerome Fletcher on guitar. I'm getting tired of saying late, great anymore, people. A lot of these musician friends of mine are falling by the wayside. Luckily, I'm still here. Richie Barron, Dr. Tequila tracks with Saul Vigil on Richard Verasso's Famous Hits Live Radio. Roll it, Saul.

Hey, this track number three is a good one to me. Holds a lot of memories from being out on that road for many years. It's called Early Morning Thoughts. I wrote this song, totally has to be 30 years ago, man. Probably in a motel out on the road somewhere. And it's about a dream I had about standing on the deck of a house looking at the mountains across the water. Big house, two or three cars in the driveway down below me. And, you know, I'm living that dream today. 2020, a lot of things wrong with this year, but one of them isn't where I live. I have a great view, four bridges off the deck of my house. I wrote this years ago. Stuart Feetz on a great sax solo on this track. Early Morning Thoughts, I lived it, friends, with Saul Vigil on Famous Hits Live Radio. Hit it, Saul. Thank you, brother.

0: Moving on down the highway here. Number four in this compilation, Richie Barron, Dr. Tequila tracks. Thanks for listening, people. I really appreciate it, man. This song was done live in Eureka, California. It's a Jay Giles tune called Wait. And I inserted a little James Brown in it called Cold Sweat. This tune is funky. I think it is really funky. Frankie Sorcy, the keyboard player, puts this funk keyboard thing in it that is, it gets to you. It's down. And my ex bass player, naturally he's no longer with us, David Mr. Funk Shipe, and my drummer at that time, and still plays with me a lot, David Coolhoven, put down this groove, along with Ian Lampson on the guitar. Gotta wait, and I break out in a cold sweat. Saul Vigil, Famous Hits Live Radio. Thanks for listening. Hey, I'd like to especially thank Spain and Mexico. You're always the two biggest numbers on the worldwide listeners. Over 4,000 every show, every day. I really appreciate that. Famous Hits Live Radio does too.
1: Anybody like Jay Giles? Raise your hand if you're a Jay Giles fan. Yeah, look at that, see? Jay Giles. Just wait a minute, Frankie. Take it away.

Hey, this track, number five, I got this idea from Steven Tyler. He did Walking the Dog. So I got the idea of doing it my way. So it's kind of a funky version, a minor version, minor funk version of Walking the Dog. So this is Saul Vigil with Famous Hits Live Radio. We appreciate all your votes and your requests coming in for Dr. Tequila tracks. On Google, they come in. 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

0: And number six coming up here. I try not to repeat myself in a lot of these compilations. I've got a lot of songs. But this one I have to put in, especially for my late, great, good friend, Gerald Clark, author, genius dude who lived in Mexico. He passed away at a young age of 53 about 2 months ago. And I did soundtracks for a movie for him he was putting together in his complex in Mexico called Odyssey Kai. It was a movie about the Anunnaki coming to Earth 400,000 to 600,000 years ago, mining gold on the planet Earth. They came from Nibiru, and Zachariah Sitchin wrote and deciphered many, many texts about the Anunnakis from ancient text. The video is on YouTube. Anunnaki Came from Gold by Richie Barron, that's me, and a video by Gerald Clark. There's also a video by my illustrious attorney wife, Deborah Barron. She did a very fine video of it, too, on YouTube. So roll it, Saul Vigil, Famous Hits Live Radio. Down the road, bro.
1: 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Right on.

0: Number seven, this new compilation, Richie Barron, Dr. Tequila. You know, I've been an Elvis Presley fan, avid, since I was 8, 9 years old. I wanted to be like Elvis. So I quit playing piano, and my dad brought me a guitar. A Stella guitar was my first one. And I started playing Elvis. The piano, you know, just didn't draw the ladies like doing Elvis on a guitar. So I stayed in that vein, naturally. So this is called Lottie Miss Claudie, acoustic at my dining room table. Me and my acoustic guitar. This one is a Dean purple acoustic, a little bit better than that Stella I had years ago, with Saul Vigil on Famous Hits Live Radio. Thanks, Spain. Appreciate you listeners. Roll it, Saul.
1: 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All right.

0: so long, darling. I see you.
1: All right, number seven now. This track's called Love Train, a cover I did of the OJs. I always loved Eddie LaVert singing. He had a powerful voice. The dude's still good. He's still going. This is a live version from Eureka, California. Good sax solo by Clark Calvert. My bass player, the late, great David Mr. Funk Shipe, putting down the bottom. David Coolhoven on drums. Frankie Sorcy, keyboards. And here's Saul Vigil with Famous Hits Live Radio, shooting it out to Spain, the UK, Russia, all over. Roll it, Saul.

0: Talking Blues Mob. We'll be right back. We got to have a drink. Have a drink, man.
1: All right, we're at track number 9 on the new Richie Barron Dr. Tequila compilation, ran for you by programmer, disc jockey, Saul Vigil. This track is one of my songs called I'm Doing the Best I Can. This features Roger Smith, a keyboard player from Tower of Power, Evan Palmerston from Cold Blood on the bass, Victor Deliano on the drums, Ian Lampson on guitar. I wrote this about a rock star, naturally, who hasn't made, he's got limousines, he's got too many guitars sitting around his house that his wife complains about where to put them. And he has a big boat and a house, big house, and et cetera. But some girl that he was after that he never got, not my wife, I got her, luckily, several years back. This is an imaginary girl. Who the hell? I'll tell you the truth. Who knows? Past history. Called Doing the Best I Can. Billy Noteman on the harp in this track. Saul Vigil on Richard Verasso's Famous Hits Live Radio. Welcome to UK. A lot of listeners there every day. Roll it, Saul. 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
2: 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And you are listening to Famous Hits Live. Right on.

0: Number 10 coming up now. There's about three of my songs that I have to put in every compilation because we get so many requests for them. 50, 40, 50, 60 a day. And this is one of them we get a lot of requests for, called Dr. Tequila's Prescription for Fun. This is going out to producer from Austin, Texas and Hollywood, many, many years with NBC, Danny Ramos, who has a movie out right now called Margarita Man. It's a must-see movie. It's really cool. It's not violent. It's just a story about a college guy who gets into making margaritas at parties for money to help himself get through school. Well, Danny's working on a new sequel called Margarita Man 2. Two, that is. And Dr. Tequila is going to get a couple of his tunes in there and do a couple cameo appearances in the movie. We're working on that now. Margarita Man number 2. So this is called Dr. T's RX for Fun, Saul Vigil, on Famous Hits Live Radio. Roll it, Saul.
1: 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Right on.

This next track is called Too Damn Good to Last. Seems like several years back when you're a struggling entertainer, those kind of things happen constantly. But you know what? 2020 is not too damn good to last. Hopefully we get past all this BS very soon. I don't know exactly what is going on here, but it's political, friends, in my opinion. Called Too Damn Good to Last, done at the late, great Pete Slauson's studio in San Rafael, California. Saul Vigil from Famous Hits Live Radio, rolling this for you. Owner Richard Verasso. Roll it, Saul.

this Richie Barron Dr. Tequila track coming up is called We've Got It Now. Wrote this in Marin County, probably late 80s, early 90s. It's one of my only a couple of reggae sounding tracks that I've recorded. Maybe three, I don't remember. This is called We've Got It Now, rolled by Saul Vigil at Famous Hits Live Radio. Hit it. Thanks, Saul.

Now you're going to be listening to a track called Somebody's Got to Go. I'm sure we've all had a friend or relative or somebody who you've had some usually ridiculous argument or run-in with that you make up about it, but in this particular case, this was one of my really good friends, very good keyboard player named Rico. And a stupid thing happened at a dinner party right after I met my marvelous wife, Deborah Barron. And he never talked to me again. Well, there you go. And I've lost track of him. I hear he's around, but I haven't seen him in 25 years. So, Rico, wherever you are, man, this is for you, brother. I don't mean it anymore. Didn't mean it an hour after it happened, so don't worry about it. Somebody's got to go, and it ain't going to be me. The thing is, don't let the door hit you where my dog should have bit you. Well, that's a fallacy. I didn't even have a dog then. So, you know, songwriters like to make up stories. Saul Vigil at Famous Hits Live. Roll it, Mr. Night Owl.

Number 14, moving down the line, Dr. Tequila, the original, no, the second version. The original version was actually done in 1999 on the CD Highway 2000. This is the second version, done 2010 at the Mural House of Latin Rock, before it was the Mural House, in the Casa Bandido studio with my man Richard Segovia. I had Tom Poole, Frankie Bailey, Stuart Veets, all kinds of famous artists on this track. Oh, the horn tracks were done by great saxophone player David Stone from San Francisco. He's played with me a lot over the years and will again. Called Dr. Tequila. And I'm trying to get this song hooked up with Danny Ramos from Austin, Texas, who now has a movie coming out called Margarita Man. Hey, Dr. Tequila fits right in there, huh? Shake it up, baby. Saul Vigil, Dr. Tequila, Famous Hits Live.

This next track in his compilation, Richie Barron, Dr. Tequila, it's called Secrets in the Night. It's a song I wrote in the late 80s, living and working out of Washington State, Seattle. I actually lived in Gig Harbor, Washington, on the water, little town, a beautiful place. Secrets in the Night, I got Mark Needham was the producer, engineer on this song. He's now a very famous producer out of L.A., Nashville, everywhere. He's got a lot of top name acts. Evan Palmerston on the bass. The Al Molina horns. He's a trumpet player from San Francisco. He played trumpet, did the soundtrack. Pee Wee Ellis. He hired Pee Wee to play tenor in the horn section on this track. So Saul Vigil and my man Richard Verasso, who owns Famous Hits Live, have put this track out for me. I recorded it in 1989, believe it or not. Never released it until about 6 months ago. Now one of the top requested songs worldwide on Famous Hits Live. They get 60, sometimes 70 requests out of the thousands of listeners a day on Famous Hits Live Radio. Really grateful. Appreciate it. Thank you, listeners. Roll it, Saul.

0: Hey, a couple tracks left here. Richie Barron, Dr. Tequila compilation. This is one of my live tracks that I've always liked. Excellent musicianship, and it really gets down. It was done live in Eureka, California. Good as any jam I've ever heard. I don't care who it is. A little prejudice, but it's a good one. Ian Lamson on guitar, Frankie Sorcy, keyboards, David Coolhoven, one of the funkiest drummers going, Clark Calvert on the saxophone, Bobby Jones, baritone saxophone, and of course, the late, great David Mr. Funk Shipe. It's called the Bayou Medley. Born in the Bayou, and Susie Q. Saul Vigil on Famous Hits Live Radio. 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Belarus, UK, Iceland, South America, on and on. Thank you a lot. 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
1: Hey, the last track in this new number 7 compilation, Dr. Tequila Richie Barron tracks. This is a track called Darby Lane, not Penny Lane, Darby Lane. And it is a street up by in Murphy's, California, Calaveras County, a place my attorney wife, Deborah Barron, she has Barron Law Corporation. I got to stick that in there. Thank you. There you go. My marvelous wife, Deborah, called Darby Lane, written and recorded by Kunga player, timbali player, singer Richard Segovia, who owns the Mural House Latin Rock, House of Latin Rock, down in the San Francisco Mission District, 25th and York. And I have the pleasure and honor of being emblazoned on the wall at the entryway, Dr. Tequila, there guarding the door. Darby Lane, we love Calaveras County. We're up there constantly. So Saul Vigle, thanks for all your help, my brother. And to Richard Barrasso, who lives in Calaveras County, the lucky man. He lives in Copperopolis. He works for the city of Copperopolis, and he books a lot of all the shows that eventually we will get to do again in California. We'll see what this political party lets people do. Saul Vigle with Famous Hits Live Radio. Roll it, brother.

Hello, it's Mark Blanchard here, singer, songwriter, guitarist with the Footsore Pilgrims. The Footsore Pilgrims was a duo, a kind of post-punk Simon and Garfunkel, featuring myself and my wonderful bass-playing, trumpet-playing, harmony-singing, musical compadre, Michel Duvoisin. Sadly, Michel was taken from us 2 years ago, and as happened to so many people during these last two challenging years, we were unable to hold a full memorial for him. Something we intend to rectify this summer. So we feel blessed that our friends here at Famous Hits Live have given us the opportunity to present this musical memoriam in honour of our dear departed friend. The band name Footsore Pilgrims was taken from a poem by Walt Whitman, and this is our theme song. It's about the lofty dreams and ambitions we have when we're younger, and how, as you get older, we have to accept that life didn't turn out exactly how we planned, while still moving forward with hope in our hearts. The song features the dazzling percussion and production work of Sally Bailey, aka Sally Ballet, Michel's talented wife and soulmate. Wherever your soul's pilgrimage has taken you, Michel, this one goes out for you.

Hey, rockers, smoke 'em if you got 'em. It's time to forget about the troubles of the world, of the country you're in, and just kick back and enjoy some rock and roll. It's the latest edition of the Hot Rock Podcast. Steve Garland here. A big hi to Juanita in Brazil, Luis in Spain, Vinny in New York, Akiko in Japan. So we're going to jump into the rock and roll tonight with a story about a rainy night in 1983. Now let's set the stage. I was on the radio five nights a week at the number one rock station called KRQR The Rocker in San Francisco. And late at night, 2 a.m, I'd get in my old beat-up car and drive for 45 minutes back to my home and back to the recording studios we were using. A creaky, dusty old 16-track recording studio in the East Bay of California. And on this particular night, it was raining, there was thunder in the air, and the lights were starting to flicker as the musicians came in to do our all-night session and work on some songs. I can remember the engineer saying, "Hey, I don't know if the tape recorder's working right because the power keeps dimming," but as he rewound the tape and got ready for us to record, everybody was in a mood to rock and roll. Now, this particular song has not been heard since it's been restored, so it's a world premiere tonight. This song is called Letting Go, and it was really a song that my partner Denise and I wrote about when you've fallen out of love and you're gonna break up, but the other person still loves you. What do you do on that stormy night at Rainbow Recording Studios in the San Francisco Bay Area, waiting for the electricity to break down and shut off? We cut this song. This is Letting Go from the SGB on Famous Hits Live.

Man, it is painful when a good love goes bad, isn't it? We've all been there. Hey, it's Steve Garland here. That song, Letting Go, is from my band, the SGB, and I'm really proud of that one. I think we've all felt the pain and suffering of a relationship that's gone to hell in a handbasket, and that's the song that we wrote with my co-writer, Denise McClure, and kudos to Don Rodriguez on drums, the late Paul Covarelli on guitar, and all the great musicians that were involved in that, along with our new producer who really remastered that beautifully, Terry Allwine. I'm Steve Garland. This is the Hot Rock Podcast. I want to take a quick second to say hello to all of our international friends listening in Spain. I'm Spanish and Portuguese, proud to know that both of you, Spain and Portugal, you're getting along and you're listening tonight, along with Japan, the Philippines, the UK, and we're back in the USSR. This past week, we had almost 3,000 of you listening in Russia. So thank you for listening tonight. This next song, also from the 80s and newly remastered, is kind of a simpler, more pop song. If the Eagles slept with Hall & Oates, no, that's a terrible thought. If the Eagles and Hall & Oates got together to write a song, this might be it. It's about those painful teenage years when somebody tells you you shouldn't go out with that girl because she's just not right for you. And you're a dumbass and go out with him anyway. That's pretty much the idea behind this pop song. Enjoy it. It's called Not Your Kind of Girl from the SGB on Famous Hits Live. Don't.

on the pop side tonight from the SGB, Not Your Kind of Girl. I think we've all had friends that always want to get in your business and tell you whether you're dating the right person or the wrong person. And it seemed like every time everybody warned me that it was the wrong kind of girl, that was exactly the one I was going to go out with. And damn it, they were always right. What's up with that? This is the Hot Rock Podcast. Steve Garland here. And tonight we're playing more of the pop songs from the SGB and taking you back to the 80s. And this third track tonight is going to do exactly that. Now, love is a big category in all of the songs written. And that's because we're all just hormones with feet, right? So this next song is about searching for it and trying to find it. What else is the biggest pursuit of anybody between the age of 14 and 85? From the SGB and from the vaults, this is True Romance on Famous Hits Live.

Wouldn't we all like another piece of that? True Romance, if you have it, congratulations. If you're still looking for it, it is the eternal freaking search, right? Steve Garland here and the Hot Rock Podcast on Famous Hits Live. Now, we're playing songs from the 80s from my band, the SGB, but now we're going to fast forward and get in the DeLorean and take you to the shit show known as 2020. No, I don't want to go back there. We're almost done with it. But I do want us to think about where we're going. Now is the time for us to just get it together in the eyes of the world and make it a better place for you and me. For 2021, my wish is that you get rid of any poisonous relationships and you stick with the ones who love you, faults and all, warts and all. But enough of my warts. Let's move on to the last song tonight. Saul Vigil tells me that over 613 people requested this song in the last 7 days. Again, blown away. Thank you so much. I'm going to finish up tonight with this song from 2020, written by myself, Denise McClure, and Devin McClure. And it's all about the kind of love we need to move forward and solve our problems and come together. This is Supernatural Love, the number one most requested song this week on Famous Hits Live.

Supernatural Love from the SGB. Proud that that is the number one song this week with 613 requests from you guys from around the world. So thank you so much. Muchas gracias. Domo. I'm Steve Garland. That is my band, and I appreciate Saul Vigil, my producer, and Rich Barrasso here at Famous Hits Live for playing my band and all the great unsigned acts that you hear on this channel. I'm Steve Garland. We'll be back next Saturday night at 6 p.m. for another Hot Rock podcast. Who will be my guest? How loud will we turn the music? Maybe to 11. Until then, have fun, but don't get caught.

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0: Oh, man. 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
1: Hey, everyone. This is Buzzy Martin from Sonoma County, California. And I am the guitar man on Famous Hits Live.

Ladies and gentlemen, this next song is called Star Sailor and was produced soon after Elsie. The inspiration behind the song was about a friend of mine who had a dysfunctional upbringing surrounded by alcohol abuse. Despite this, he was a vivid dreamer and refused to give up the ghost, determined to make the most of his adult life, although struggling to hold down a job and break free so he could go it alone. He conquers in the end and in style. Hope you enjoy the song. This little engine was not designed for this kind of lifetime. Hello guys, this is Sean Graham, lyricist from the Graham and Birmingham Songwriting Partnership. We're from Surrey in England and we're delighted you're listening to Famous Hits Live. We hope you enjoy our double bill of songs and have a great evening.

0: Yeah, Dr. Tequila. Here with almost a voice today. We had a killer show last night at a place called Kessler's Lounge in Vallejo. Ian Lamson on guitar with me this time. Killer player. Everybody was killer last night. Eddie Lopez on drums. Richard Segovia. Cungas Timbales. Even the lady that books the place, plays flute, she got up and jammed with us. Some good videos on Facebook, Richie Barron Facebook. We'll be back there October the 6th. And my man Richard Barrasso, who owns the Famous Hits Live station you're listening to, was the MC for the show last night. He got up and sang with my backup singers, the two girls, Yvonne and Jeannie. We killed them last night. It was a killer. The crowd was really into it, and we were into it. Listen, we got a request, believe it or not, from Iceland. One of our first requests ever from Iceland. Judy wanted to hear Anunnaki Came for Gold. We still got all these requests coming in from all over the world on the new platform that the show has, Famous Hits Live, with my man DJ Saul Vigil. You're stay tuned to Famous Hits Live. Roll them, Saul. I'll be able to talk tomorrow, people. Get on with it.
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This is Saul Vigil, your executive producer here at Famous Hits Live. And this Saturday, our celebrity interviewer, Steve Garland, is back with a fresh new Hot Rock podcast. This interview is deep and intense, and it will feature David K. Matthews, the incredible keyboardist with Santana. 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David also talks about working with the legendary Carlos Santana. 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

0: Welcome to the Hot Rock Podcast. I'm Steve Garland. My guest on this edition is the Grammy Award winning saxophonist and composer, currently with the Dave Matthews Band. He also spent 14 years with Bella Fleck and the Flecktones, and now has a new solo album out called Only the Horizon on his own Ear Up Records. Jeff Coffin. Hey, thanks for coming on the show, Jeff.
1: Yeah, my pleasure, Steve. Thanks for having me.
0: Now, you had said just before we came on the air that you're on a tour bus.
1: I am on a tour bus heading from Seattle to the Gorge. We're out here all weekend with Dave Matthews Band. It's every

0: every Labor Day we do these gigs, and it's a beautiful, beautiful place, and beautiful, beautiful ride.
1: Well, you're quite a prolific recording artist. Just recapping, so don't blush, 23 solo releases, 45 in total, counting the Dave Matthews Band and Bella Fleck. And I found out today you've written over 10 music books. Do you ever sleep?
0: Not much, unfortunately.
1: That's quite a schedule. I mean, do you challenge yourself to this stuff, or is it just that you have such a passion for it?
0: You know, it's both. I do a lot of education work also. I've been teaching at Vanderbilt University in Nashville. This is my 10th year there. And so a lot of the books that I end up writing are things that I find that would benefit my students and students around the world, actually. And so I offer those, and I put them on my website. Whether the etude books, I put out a left-handed saxophone etude book, improvisational etude book, that's everything with the left hand, you know. So there are things that I'm addressing with these books that are really fun, but they're also very educational also. And with the recording stuff, I mean, I compose all the time, and in the middle of 3 different records right now, including a Christmas record with a group that I work with called Band of Other Brothers. So there's always new stuff coming up, and a trio record with Jordan Pearlson and the amazing Victor Krause on bass. We'll have a bunch of guests on that. And so, yeah, it's just a lot of stuff that's in the works as well.
1: Wow. Well, tell me about the new album, Only the Horizon. I've listened to the single, which I love. Oh, man.
0: Thank you.
1: The flute work is just off the hook, bro.
0: Oh, I appreciate it. Thank you. Yeah, I've played flute for a long time, and in these last couple of records, I've been exploring that sound a lot, the way it sits, you know, within the sonic structure of things. And this record, though, is the backbone of this record are these West African drummers from Guinea. And they're on every tune. And I decided to incorporate them into this music, you know, the music that I've been influenced by my entire life. 95% of it is Black American music. And so the roots of Black American music tend to fall back to West Africa. And so when I had an opportunity, I knew these guys were coming into town for a project that I co-founded called Africa Nashville, which the website on that is africanashville.com. When they were coming into town, I knew that I wanted to record with them on this project. So I was writing material. Some of it I already had written. So as soon as they got in, 2 days after they arrived, we were in the studio together. And they're really the thread that goes through this entire record. There's 42 people on the record, not all at once, of course, but I handpicked everybody that I wanted on it, including, you know, Bela Fleck, Vic Wooten, Corey Wong, Ted Moe, Nate Smith, Keith Carlock. You know, the list goes on and on.
1: As a bass player, I noticed Victor Wooten is on it.
0: Yep. Vic is on one of the tracks, and Victor Krause, Alana Rocklin, Tony Hall out of New Orleans, Mono Neon, and Jay White.
1: So how did it feel working with the combination of, and correct me if I got it wrong, is it the Yelly Ensemble?
0: Yeah, Yelly Ensemble, that's right, yeah.
1: Okay.
0: So the Yelly Ensemble, Yelly is a griot, which is the storyteller in Africa. And so it's just a different name for it. Some people pronounce it Jelly, J-E-L-L-I, but it's also Yelly, and they're also, again, what's considered a griot, G-R-I-O-T.
1: They're on every single track, right?
0: Mm-hmm. Yeah.
1: Well, let's talk about the single, A Hat for My Beard, which I referenced when we started the show. And I know this sounds silly, but I am curious, was this inspired by your well-known facial hair, bro?
0: Yeah, I can't remember. There was a conversation. I can't remember who said it, but somebody was like, maybe it was cold out or something. They said, yeah, maybe you need a hat for your beard. I went, oh, yeah, I like that.
1: Now, what about the composition? What roads led you to this composition?
0: Well, you know, when I compose, a lot of times I'm coming up with a bass line first, and then I'll put that bass line with a drum loop, and I'll start to improvise over it, and I'll start to try to find things, find the angel in the piece of marble, if you will, you know, to sort of play and find a phrase, find a shape of a phrase, a melody that I really like, and I'll start to work around that. That's kind of how a lot of these tunes come about. There's repetitive parts of a melody, but what I consider to be earworms. Like the next day I'll wake up and I'll be like, oh, what was that tune? And I'll be able to pull the melody out of my brain. And so I want the tunes to be really strong. I want them to be things that when people hear them, it sounds like they've heard it 1,000 times, but it's brand new.
1: And I'm glad you said earworms, because on the side, as a musician myself, I produce jingles. And I always explain to the client that it's the earworm that you're looking for. Something that that is catchy, but is also subconscious, so that later on, they can't get it out of their head.
0: Right. Yeah.
1: I call it additional airplay outside of listening to the actual song. You're in hot rotation inside their head.
0: That's right. You know, when I do education work too, I have a bunch of big band charts of tunes that I've written that have been arranged by different arrangers. And a lot of these tunes that have these earworms are the tunes that I'll do with these kids. And so whether it's high school or college, you know, I'll go in and we'll work these tunes. And as people are up, like, I'll hear the students singing the tune. And it's usually different tunes. It's not the same tune over and over. And I just think, I got them, you know? and so when something is familiar, when something's fun to play like that,
1: I know that it's a totally different thing between playing with the Dave Matthews Band and doing your solo material, because you go off into a whole different world. But how would you describe the balance between the two?
0: Well, my role is different in both of those. So my role with Bela, with the Flecktones, was one of four people. So it's almost like four pillars that are supporting the structure. My role with Dave Matthews is to be part of a horn section. So there's two of us, there's me and Rashawn Ross. So that unit itself is seamless. It's one, our role in that ensemble is not only to be soloist, but to provide a horn section sound as well. My role with my music is different because I'm basically the vocalist. Even though there's tunes that I don't solo on, like Yelly Geechee, the last tune, I gave Ted Moe the entire solo. There are certain tunes I don't need to solo on, that the composition and the way that I play the melody to me is sufficient to make the statement that I'm trying to make. And for any aspiring musicians, you know, the role that you take in the ensemble, you have to figure out what that is and try to do it to the highest degree possible.
1: Well, let's give a listen to that first single, A Hat for My Beard, Jeff Coffin, from the new album, Only the Horizon.

0: It's the Hot Rock Podcast. That's a hat for my beard from the new album Only the Horizon by Jeff Coffin on Ear Up Records. Jeff, along with the new album, at the beginning of this interview, you said you were getting ready to play a few more dates. You're on the tour bus with the Dave Matthews Band. How many more dates do you guys have this year?
1: Well, we've got a few through September, and then we have the Rock and Roll Hall of Fame induction in October.
0: Yeah.
1: And so I think that's all that's been announced at this point.
0: Yeah, I was reading up on that. Now, you know, different musicians feel differently about the Rock and Roll Hall of Fame. Some feel it's a great honor. Others feel it's strictly commercial. Where do you land on that?
1: I think it's a great honor, quite honestly. You know, it's there are very few musicians relative to the amount of people out there playing that get chosen to be inducted. You know, it's kind of like the Grammys also. It's not the reason that we do what we do, but to be recognized for what we do from basically a jury of our peers, it's meaningful. You know, this band has been together now for 33 years. I've been with them for 16. And the most amazing thing to me about this group is that it keeps getting better. And so for a group that's been together for 33 years to keep improving, I think, you know, that's a real testament to all the musicians that are in this band.
0: Absolutely. There's another question that's a total sidebar, but I'm curious because I've been listening to the single a lot over the last couple of days. Did you grow up listening to Ian Anderson at all?
1: Not very much, actually. You know, a lot of my flute influence is Roland Kirk.
0: Ah,
1: and,
0: okay.
1: And so the stuff that Ian Anderson was doing, that kind of vocal nature that he does, that sort of overblowing of some of the stuff, Roland Kirk was doing that and circular breathing in the 60s, maybe predating what Ian Anderson was, not exactly sure, but it's also more of an African tradition. You know, if you listen to certain South African flute players, some of the stuff on an Abdullah Ibrahim record when he was Dollar Brand with Johnny Diani called Good News from Africa, there's some really beautiful flute playing on that as well. West African traditions of again, overblowing to get more of the harmonics out of the instrument. Guys like Otha Turner, also Mississippi Fife and drum musicians. So these traditions are kind of from a lot of different stuff that I've listened to. Cuban flute players like Orlando Valle, who's also known as Maraca. Just a beautiful, incredible tone. But, you know, I think of it sometimes as a percussive instrument as well. When I'm sort of overblowing certain notes or getting kind of a percussive feel on it, I'm just trying to be part of the rhythm section.
0: With all these different instruments that you play and the teaching that you do, what kind of advice would you give to young working musicians?
1: I would say this in a nutshell, that you have one of two choices in any situation. You can be an asset or you can be the other thing. and I'll let you fill in the blank on that, right? So
0: right.
1: Here's the thing to me is that everyone wants to work with an asset. No one wants to work with the other one.
0: that's beautifully put. Yeah, be an asset, be the other one.
1: Right, right. And as far as you know, what to work on, fundamentals all day long. Have your fundamentals together. And to me, there's five basic fundamentals in music. The top being listening, being a great listener. So from there down, you have tone and dynamics, which your tone is your identifier. And then we have articulation, rhythm and time, and harmony. And I think those are the five basic fundamentals of music. And if you have those things together, you can do anything.
0: I know your time is short here, so the big question everybody likes to ask for somebody that's as exceptionally busy as you, what's up next? You mentioned some upcoming projects. Let's get those in there, too.
1: Okay, I've got a Christmas record coming up with a group called Band of Other Brothers, myself on woodwinds, Keith Karlick on drums, Will Lee on bass, Jeff Babko on keys, and Nir Felder on guitar, and that'll be out November 1st, called This Year at Christmas. And I've got a trio record with my friend Jordan Pearlson on drums and the incredible Victor Krause on bass coming out sometime next year. And there's some other trio projects I'm in the middle of, working on a record with one of the African Nashville musicians that we'll be releasing in the next few months as well. So a lot of stuff on the burner.
0: To coin a phrase, you can sleep when you're dead.
1: That's right. That's right.
0: The new album, Only the Horizon, is out now on Ear Up Records. 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Did I get that right?
1: You are correct, sir.
0: All right. You are correct, sir. And you can see Jeff with the Dave Matthews Band on tour now. Hey, Jeff, thank you for checking in and talking about the new album with us. I hope you'll come on again soon.
1: I appreciate it so much, dude. Thank you.
0: It is always a privilege to talk to prolific musicians like Jeff, who is somewhere down the road right now with the Dave Matthews Band on a windy-ass road, working their way towards the next show. Again, you can find out all about Jeff's new album, Only the Horizon, either by going to earuprecords.com or Jeff's website, jeffcoffin.com. 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
2: 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Saul has it up on the radio playing already. 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It's on YouTube by Richie Barron. 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Saul has it up now on Famous Hits Live. 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Hey, Richie Barron, Dr. Tequila here on Famous Hits Live Radio. Listen, I got a fabulous new song, even if I do say so myself. I like it. People are digging it. And it's called Just Another Day in Your Life. It's on YouTube. You go in and put Richie Barron, Just Another Day in Your Life. It'll come right up. Done by our programmer, Saul Vigil, here on Famous Hits Live Radio. So go check out the new song, Just Another Day in Your Life. And it'll play here on Famous Hits Live Radio, too. Thank you, people. Talk to you later.
3: It's Richie Barron, Dr. Tequila, with his latest song, Just Another Day in Your Life. This is a song for everybody out there in the world trying to live your dreams today. Featuring an all-star studio lineup, including Wayne De La Cruz on keyboards, Evan Palmerston on bass, Chris McGrew on drums, Chris Pimentel on guitar, Stuart Beats on the saxophone, plus Barry at Northern Light Studio in Santa Rosa, California. With the legendary Dr. Tequila singing his heart out, here's Just Another Day in Your Life by Richie Barron.

0: So get out and live it.
1: Good day to everybody. Richie Barron, a.k.a. Dr. Tequila, and in some circles out of Los Angeles, known as the Lowrider Godfather. Listen, I write songs about everything. Fires in California, Hawaii, a couple political things. But I have written a song, couple of them, two or three songs, for a movie that's still in the process of being done about the ancient aliens called the Anunnaki that was gleaned from Sumerian tablets and stories about them coming here 300,000-400,000 years ago searching for gold from the planet Nibiru. And I've ran into a new good friend of mine. We've become very good friends. We've got a lot in common. He's an author, philosopher, humanitarian, a great dude all the way around. His name is Blake Sinclair, B-L-A-K-E-S-I-N-C-L-A-I-R. And he likes my songs. We're going to do some stuff with those, too. Anyway, Blake has a new book out on Amazon called Roswell, R-O-S-W-E-L-L, about the famous crash in 1947 in Roswell, New Mexico. And his father was a big military man stationed at White Sands Missile Range in New Mexico. And believe it or not, he was one of the first to get on that ship after it crashed. He actually saw the aliens that were on it. One alive and three or four dead, something like that. So anyway, Blake's dad was right there. This book is totally different than any other Roswell book I've seen. He also has a website, SirBlakeSinclair.com. SirBlakeSinclair.com. So get that book if you get a chance, Roswell, on Amazon. Listen, the song plays Anunnaki Came for Gold by Sci-Fi Track at the end of this spot. Listen to the words and you'll glean just about everything you need to know about the Anunnaki. Their ancient gold mines are spotted by the thousands on Google Maps. So listen, Richie Barron, Dr. Tequila, gonna sign out for now. Thanks to my programmer, Saul Vigil, from Baleen, New Mexico. Speaking of New Mexico, also the station owner, Richard Verasso. He resides in Oceanside, California these days. 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Talk to you next time. Over and out.

for the gold. Anunnaki is still among us today. A powerful race, still got human slaves. 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

Texas.

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Hey, you out there in famous hits radio listening land. Richie Barron here, Dr. Tequila, also known as the Lowrider Godfather, on my shows on Friday, Saturday, Sunday nights. Anyway, today I'm touting a good friend of mine, Pat Broderick. He's a famous artist from Florida. Comic books, videos, you name it, he's done it. Mainly known for Marvel Comics and DC Comics. And you will know the comics that he's done. Batman, Green Lantern, and Spider-Man. All the ones that I used to look at when I was younger. Anyway, he is hooked up with award-winning writer Mike Barron. And they have a new comic out, Supernatural Sagas About the Old West, called Bronze Star. Bronze Star Comics. The first volume is sold out, stunning the critics and collectors who've seen it. Great art and mystic storytelling. Now the stakes are up with new chilling monsters and haunted lawmen. I've seen the videos on it. It's great. Bronze Star Comics. Pat also happens to be the artist on my videos on YouTube of my Anunnaki tracks. Anunnaki came for gold, and Princess Balata, who is also known in ancient text as Ninma or Inanna. That song is at the end of this post today. The one I have up today is called Princess Balata, rolled by Saul Vigil on Famous Hits Live Radio. So for Bronze Star Comics and Richie Barron and the Anunnaki tracks, stay tuned.

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Right on.

I had a drummer do a CD with me in 1990. Just passed away here a couple months ago. It's dedicated to our old buddy from Marin County, Buddy Miles.

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2: Say, man, ladies, Dr. Tequila, Richie Barron here. Purple Phantom Rolls Royce. I think you're going to dig this one. I did it at my dining room table. I'll get it in the studio later. Make it a little longer with some horns in it. This one sounds pretty good to me. Listen to it. I love the lowrider listeners we're getting lately. Saul sent me the Google verified numbers. We get those anytime we want. How many people listen worldwide? I'm so grateful the numbers of people that are listening to my shows. It just makes me feel honored. Thank you guys for listening to Famous Hits Live Radio. And yeah, I am going to get that Purple Phantom Rolls Royce. Richie Barron, over and out. Adios, amigos. Low and slow.

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1: Hey, everybody out there, Famous Hits Radio Land. Richie Barron here, Dr. Tequila. I'm starting my second compilation put together for me by DJ programmer and good friend of mine has helped me a lot, Saul Vigil. So I'm going to start. The first song in this new compilation is going to be Princess Bellotta, about the Anunnaki princess who helped change the DNA. She was the mastermind in it, her and her brother Enki, 250,000 or more years ago. A lot of people may not know anything about it or believe it, but I believe it. I wrote the song Princess Bellotta, and here it is about the Anunnaki.

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They had a great feast to celebrate the newfound leisure time, creating humans to mine the gold, freed Anunnaki workers from the mines. They made slaves of humankind.

Hey, thanks for listening on Famous Hits Live. The number two song in this new compilation, Richie Barron, Dr. Tequila Songs, is going to be Love on a Dead End Street. I recorded that first time back in 1990 on my Secrets in the Night CD. Buddy Miles, late great Buddy Miles, played drums on that one with Al Molina horn section from San Francisco. So this is the new version off of Dr. Tequila's Prescription for Fun CD, 2014. Roger Smith from Tower of Power on keyboards. Great piano solo in his song by Roger. Okay, roll it, Saul. Love on a Dead End Street, vintage 2014.

Number three in this compilation, Richie Barron, Dr. Tequila Tracks. Thanks for listening. Number three is a song I wrote called Doing the Best I Can, about a guy who's done pretty well in the music business, has a big black limousine, a bunch of guitars, big sailboat, big house with a swimming pool, but the girl that he's been after forever doesn't have anything to do with him. He's got everything he needs, but he still cannot get her. Doing the best I can. Roll it, Saul.

Number four, a song called Touring Bus Blues. I wrote this song years ago, back when my daughter and son and my wife at that time went back home to Longview, Washington, to stay with mommy because I was on the road. There's no place. You cannot take kids and wives out on the road when you're playing music. It doesn't work. Stay in the motels. There's nothing for them to do. So they went back to mommy's, and I never again stayed with that wife. My kids are both marvelous now. Dondra is a world-famous photographer. My drummer son, Derek, drumhead I call him, is a very, very good heavy metal rock drummer. He could play anything, but he chooses to play rock. He's in Washington State. They both are. So here it is, a song called The Touring Bus Blues. You listen to the words, you'll get the story.

Hey, number five in this compilation. Thanks, Saul Vigil. It's called Just a Sideman, Not the Leader of the Band. I play when she lets me, take a solo when I can. You can see where this is going. Back in the middle 80s, this young, beautiful lady, Marin County, she drove a 240 Black Z, beautiful car. Well, it ended up she liked that car better than me, because she had left her boyfriend to come and live with me. He was down in South Bay somewhere in San Francisco. And a couple of months later, he caught up with her. He had bought the car for her, the 240Z. He caught up with, found out where we were. Well, he went to a shopping center where she worked. He didn't know where I lived. Luckily, probably for me. Anyway, he took the car back. So she ends up going back with him to get her marvelous 240Z back. Just a marvelous woman, huh? Anyway, so I wrote Just a Sideman, Not the Leader of the Band. And that's on one of my CDs. And here it is.

0: Number six in this compilation. Richie Barron, Dr. T here. This one is called You Think It's Gold. And hey, I wrote this one about the same woman who had the 240Z. And she did think it was gold. Akin to the nowadays, the women with the balloon-shaped lips who are constantly taking pictures of themselves and live with a camera facing their own face. What do you call that? Narcissistic? I believe it is, yes. So you think it's gold, the words will tell you everything I felt. And I was very lucky to get rid of this woman, to have her leave and go back to her old boyfriend, who's a total moron. But that's another story. That's their business. So anyway, you think it's gold, but I didn't. So I had to move on. Luckily, I got to move on.
1: 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Right on.

Number 7, one of my all-time favorite recording artists, piano player, singer extraordinaire, songwriter, great songwriter, a Leon Russell tune I did cover of. This man was recorded in 1996 at Trevor's, a nightclub which is still there in San Rafael, California. I played the place many times, many, many times. Called Masquerade, one of the great Leon Russell hits. R.I.P., brother. I loved you.

0: On to number 8, one of my favorite songs I've ever written. It was about a lady named Rita. I also wrote a song about her. We'll probably put in this compilation. Back in the 80s, late 80s, I was playing a place. I lived in Gig Harbor, Washington, right on the water. I played a nightclub called I forget what the name of it was. It was down at the end of the Gig Harbor, which is out of Seattle, Washington, by the way, close to Tacoma. So anyway, Rita and I took a liking to each other. Problem was, she was the girlfriend of the guy who owned the club. He bought her a nice new Corvette. So, she was pretty well set up. She was only like 21 years old. Beautiful. Anyway, luckily, I did not stay in town because I don't know what would have happened between the boyfriend, me, and her. But we were, very heavy and hot. I decided it was time to leave. I got my big old Cadillac, my trailer full of equipment, and headed for San Francisco. It's called Secrets in the Night. Listen to it. You'll get the words. You'll understand what I'm talking about. In my opinion, a great song. I had Buddy Miles, Al Molina, Evan Palmerston, Jerome Fletcher, Paul Green, great harp player from Tucson, Arizona, on this one. Also, the two songs you heard earlier, Just a Side Man and You Think It's Gold, are on that CD, Secrets in the Night.
1: Right on.
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Here we go. Thanks for listening. Richie Barron, Dr. Tequila here. Song number 9, I did in 2010 at the Mural House of Latin Rock with my main man, Richard Segovia, BNS Productions. We pile it high. This is called Dr. Tequila. I had some great players on this one. Arrangements, horn arrangements by David Stone, sax player. Frankie Bailey, Tom Poole on trumpets. Really good production. Francisco on the board, running the board for us. Everything in the song, up and down the coast, drinking margaritas, playing in all the towns. I even got Tio Chilo's restaurant in the out chorus of it, which is down in the Mission District in San Francisco. Great restaurant. In fact, we went there and had lunch yesterday. Here's to Liz, the daughter, the one who runs the place. It's a family-run operation, one of the only ones left, probably the only one left, down in the 24th Street Mission District. So here we go, Dr. Tequila. I'm trying to hook this one up with a producer in Texas and Hollywood, Danny Ramos, who's just come out with a movie called Margarita Man. Well, Dr. Tequila fits right there, huh? Okay, baby, roll it.

All right, we're moving on. Number 10 in the Dr. Tequila music compilation. Thanks, Saul Vigil and Richard Verasso at Famous Hits Live. You know, in this business, I have moved around a lot in my life. On the road for years, East Coast to West Coast, and too many points in between. But I loved it all. I wouldn't trade it for anything. I wrote this song living in Sonoma, a little suburb called Agua Caliente. And there's only one thing to do down there. In Sonoma itself, there's this town square with all the restaurants, nightclubs, theaters, everything on the town square. About roaming around down there on nights when I wasn't in Marin County, looking for something, whatever it was, or they were looking for me. It all worked out. It was a good time in my life, but I had to get back to Marin, get out of there. Cruising the square. You hear the words, you'll know what I'm talking about. Roll it, Saul.

number 11 in this compilation. This song is called People Like You, dedicated to everybody out there, especially the ones who actually listen to my music. You're the greatest. And we get worldwide play on this Famous Hits Live station. Thousands of listeners. This one's called People Like You. You listen to the words, you'll get it. Thanks. Roll it, Saul.

Number 12 coming down right now. I recorded this song live. Well, I didn't. Somebody recorded it for me at the Black Oak Casino up in Sonora, California, up in the foothills and mountains. It's called the Black Oak Breakdown. I wrote this song on stage in the middle of a Jay Giles song. Whipped it in there with my partner drummer, David Coolhoven, singing the backups for me. Great singer on his own. Great drummer. This was Stuart Veets, Ian Lamson, Evan Palmerston, Steve Salinas, or sometimes up there. I played up there 12 years all the time. Supposedly, we're going back this summer. That's what I hear from the entertainment director. The Black Oak Casino, Richie Barron, Dr. Tequila, and the Mission Mob. It's called the Black Oak Breakdown. Right on, man. Break it down.

0: Yeah, Richie Barron.
1: Hey, number 13 in this compilation. This song is called Midnight Rambler. It's an old Leon Russell. The Stones did it. It was enhanced for me. It's a live version I did. This is either done in Eureka, California, outside concert, or at the Black Oak. I don't know which one. Saul Vigil enhanced it for me. So here we go, my cover of a Leon tune called Midnight Rambler. Roll it.

We're up on the same rope. One side rock and roll, the other side hope. Whoa, we're gonna play a little bit more for you. Here, give them some funky guitar now.

Rolling on, 2020 is here. This song's called Dream World. Living life in a dream world, easy to be. Anything you want to, just close your eyes and you'll see. This is on my 2010 Dr. Tequila CD. Got Jackie Herrera singing the backups from San Francisco, California. Great singer in her own right. Dream World.

Hey, song number 15. This title is Still Ahead of You, one of my only few political songs that I've delved into writing. I do a lot of ancient alien songs, the Anunnaki, the Egyptian pharaohs. This one is a kind of a political. I'm not, like a lot of people in this country, we're not real happy with the government and what they're doing right now. But I won't get into all that. You listen to the words and you'll see. I wrote this song 20 plus years ago, and it's more true today than it ever was then. More true right now. Still ahead of you. Roll it. Right on.

0: All right, number 16 in this compilation by Saul Vigil on Famous Hits Live. This one's called Freeway Lover. It's about a beautiful lady I used to see driving a white Corvette, Marin County, on Highway 101 periodically. I finally chased her down, got a hold of her. I didn't actually chase her down. I just happened to meet her off the freeway. We recorded this live in Pete Slauson's old studio in Terra Linda, California. Stuart Veets on the saxophone, Billy Noteman on the harp, Jeff Craig on drums, who happens to be Huey Lewis's brother, Rico on the keyboards, and Jerome Fletcher from Novato, California on guitar. Freeway Lover. Hit it.
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0: real love, man.
1: Winding down in the compilation now. This is number 17. Help somebody lose the blues. I wrote this about noticing all the rich people living up in the hills, like Oakland Hills or whatever hills, Marin County Hills, that thought they were way above all the people that lived down below and never helped anybody with anything. They wish they'd just go away. Help somebody lose the blues. This is off of my Rather Have the Green Than the Blues, which is a classic song in itself. Kind of regretful it didn't get into the classic blues category, period. A lot of people think it should be there. This is called Help Somebody Lose the Blues. So do it. Help people out.

I've got to end up this compilation. Saul Vigil and Richard Barrasso from Famous Hits Live Radio. To all our thousands of listeners out there, this song is called Dr. Tequila's Prescription for Fun. I wrote it about all the West Coast beach towns that I've played in and partied in many times and love them all. 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Clear down to San Diego, Venice Beach in L.A., Marina Del Rey,

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Hey, good morning, all, out there in Famous Hits Live Radio Land. Richie Barron, Dr. Tequila, they call me here. And I've also been deemed the lowrider godfather by the fabulous Luna, L-U-N-A, my lady lowrider friend from Los Angeles. And she has put more untold amount of new listeners onto my shows on the Dr. Tequila Godfather / Lowriders shows on Saturday, Sunday nights at 8 p.m. Listen, you can get your question into Saul Vigil with a picture, S-A-U-L-V-I-G-I-L at hotmail.com. So I want to name a couple of those lowriders, the new ones I've got. I've gotten them far away as Tokyo, Japan. Now, it's unbelievable. So let me start with a couple of them right now. Give a tribute, shout out to Selena and Tyler from L.A. They like Secrets in the Night, my song. Josephine from L.A. Santiago, he's a 15-year-old kid with a custom bicycle. His dad has a lowrider. Benita from L.A., she likes Magical Night. Raquel from San Diego. Luna put her on to me also, naturally, all of these people. Mostly lady lowriders now, for a minute. Two sisters, the first two sisters I've ever gotten lowriders, Nella and Georgina. And Sweetie, she's a lowrider magazine model from Los Angeles. Sent me a great picture of her car. I want to thank all these people and Luna once again. Many thanks from programmer Saul Vigil, station owner Richard Barrasso from Copperopolis, California, and our illustrious programmer Saul Vigil from Belen, New Mexico, S-A-U-L-V-I-G-I-L at hotmail.com. 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Richie Barron, Dr. Tequila, signing off. Adios till next time, brothers and sisters. Keep it slow and low and slow and low and slower. Right on, man.

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everybody. Richie Barron, a.k.a. Dr. Tequila, and in some circles out of Los Angeles, known as the Lowrider Godfather. Listen, I write songs about everything. Fires in California, Hawaii, a couple political things. But I have written a song, a couple of them, two or three songs, for a movie that's still in the process of being done about the ancient aliens called the Anunnaki that was gleaned from Sumerian tablets and stories about them coming here 300,000-400,000 years ago searching for gold from the planet Nibiru. And I've ran into a new good friend of mine. We've become very good friends. We've got a lot in common. He's an author, philosopher, humanitarian, a great dude all the way around. His name is Blake Sinclair, B-L-A-K-E-S-I-N-C-L-A-I-R. And he likes my songs. We're going to do some stuff with those, too. Anyway, Blake has a new book out on Amazon called Roswell, R-O-S-W-E-L-L, about the famous crash in 1947 in Roswell, New Mexico. And his father was a big military man stationed at White Sands Missile Range in New Mexico. And believe it or not, he was one of the first to get on that ship after it crashed. He actually saw the aliens that were on it. One alive and three or four dead, something like that. So anyway, Blake's dad was right there. This book is totally different than any other Roswell book I've seen. He also has a website, SirBlakeSinclair.com. SirBlakeSinclair.com. So get that book if you get a chance, Roswell, on Amazon. Listen, the song plays Anunnaki Came for Gold by Sci-Fi Track at the end of this spot. Listen to the words and you'll glean just about everything you need to know about the Anunnaki. Their ancient gold mines are spotted by the thousands on Google Maps. So listen, Richie Barron, Dr. Tequila, gonna sign out for now. Thanks to my programmer, Saul Vigil, from Baleen, New Mexico. Speaking of New Mexico, also the station owner, Richard Verasso. He resides in Oceanside, California these days. 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

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Anunnakis still among us today. A powerful race, still got human slaves. Their agenda is a

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Saul has it up on the radio playing already. It's called Just Another Day in Your Life. It's on YouTube by Richie Barron. You can check it out there, or you can hear it on almost every show. Saul has it up now on Famous Hits Live. I'd like to put a couple tentacles out there and find out who's listening these days and get some opinions, especially on my new song, Just Another Day in Your Life. So Saul's email is Saul, SaulVigil, Saul Vigil, at hotmail.com, or Richie Barron, RichieBarron, 876, at gmail.com. 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

0: 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Listen, I got a fabulous new song, even if I do say so myself. I like it. People are digging it. And it's called Just Another Day in Your Life. It's on YouTube. You go in and put Richie Barron, Just Another Day in Your Life. It'll come right up. Done by our programmer, Saul Vigil, here on Famous Hits Live Radio. So go check out the new song, Just Another Day in Your Life, and it'll play here on Famous Hits Live Radio, too. Thank you, people. Talk to you later.
1: It's Richie Barron, Dr. Tequila, with his latest song, Just Another Day in Your Life. This is a song for everybody out there in the world trying to live your dreams today. Featuring an all-star studio lineup, including Wayne De La Cruz on keyboards, Evan Palmerston on bass, Chris McGrew on drums, Chris Pimentel on guitar, Stuart Beats on the saxophone, plus Barry at Northern Light Studio in Santa Rosa, California. With the legendary Dr. Tequila singing his heart out, here's Just Another Day in Your Life by Richie Barron.

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Right on.

Say, man, ladies, Dr. Tequila, Richie Barron here. Purple Phantom Rolls Royce. I think you're going to dig this one. I did it at my dining room table. I'll get it in the studio later. Make it a little longer with some horns in it. This one sounds pretty good to me. Listen to it. I love the lowrider listeners we're getting lately. Saul sent me the Google verified numbers. We get those anytime we want. How many people listen worldwide? I'm so grateful the numbers of people that are listening to my shows. It just makes me feel honored. Thank you guys for listening to Famous Hits Live Radio. And yeah, I am going to get that Purple Phantom Rolls Royce. Richie Barron, over and out. Adios, amigos. Low and slow.

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there, Radio Land. Richie Barron, Dr. Tequila, also known as the Lowrider Godfather. That was put on me by Lady Luna from East Los Angeles, California. Hey, pray for L.A. That's what I say. People will have to carry on, but it's bad down there for them right now. So good vibes out to everybody in Los Angeles area, San Diego. Anyway, today I want to tout the listeners' numbers from around the world. The biggest countries being the USA, Australia, the Philippines, Mexico, the UK, Germany, New Zealand, Spain. Thanks to all these countries, the biggest ones approaching 100,000 listeners per show. That's not a week. That is 100,000 listeners per show. And the shows are doing really good on my 7 day a week, 10 o'clock, 1 p.m. and 8 p.m. California time. You can reach me. 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Shout out on the. I'll put it up in the archives and put it up online for you in a spot. 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Really appreciate those cards and letters, people. You know what I mean. Anyway, today, once again, thanking all the listeners in the world for the numbers coming in. 100,000 people a show. Damn close. 200 off on USA and Japan right now from being 100,000 a show. Richie Barron, Dr. Tequila. And also, you can contact Saul Vigil, the program director who rolls all my music for me. Baleen, New Mexico, SaulVigil at hotmail.com. SaulVigil at hotmail.com. Richie Barron, Dr. T, also known as the Lowrider Godfather. Adios, amigos and señoritas. Talk to you next time. Thank you. 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

Hey, Richie Barron, Dr. Tequila here. Beautiful sunny day. Anyway, listen, man, I got a story I got to tell you today, one of my stories of the road. This one is about playing in Alaska. Firstly, when you get booked there, you have to book 10 weeks at a time because they have to pay your airfare, your rooms, and you to play for 10 weeks. So you have to stay that long. But it was a really good pay. And I was up there right in the height of the pipeline when there were pipelines going for oil and also pipelines laying on the bars everywhere, piles of you know what. And they would six pack you, we've discovered when we started to play there. Somebody bought you a drink. They didn't buy one. They bought you a six pack on a tray. So needless to say, I did not drink much in Alaska. I found a gym in one of the hotels right downtown. Nice weight room with a sauna. And I spent most of my time in there because the people up there, all they did in those days, I don't know if they're that much different now, they drank and partied, man, that's it. I would usually see them when I went to the gym. All the people that had been in the place the night before till 3 or 4 in the morning would be in this restaurant called The Fox right downtown Fairbanks. Fairbanks, Alaska is where we went. They would have been there eating breakfast about 10:30, 10:45 when I went to the gym. When we went up there, it was in January, booked out of Seattle. We've had to take parkas with us, and we discovered why when you got off the plane. It was freezing, man. You needed a parka. Keyboard player Frankie stepped down off the stairs of the plane and slipped and fell right on his butt immediately. So they had a motel. I can't think of the name of the club right now, but I'll think of it. It was owned by a guy named Bill who owned the TV station in Fairbanks, too. Ran by a mafioso dude named Tony from New York. There's a lot of them came there during the pipeline days. I met lots of them. Became good friends with several. And they made money galore, as you know, in those days. Those guys had nothing but money, nowhere to spend it. So when they came in that club, half the time, there'd be a pile of white on the bar about the size of a football cut in half. And I didn't want to get into that. I couldn't get into that either. I'd have never made it. We played 6 nights a week. It was great money, but there's no way I could get into doing all that stuff they did. But a couple of the guys in the band, they started getting those drinks brought to them. The drummer got so bad drinking ouzo. A couple of them got off on that stuff. I can't stand it. And I had to send the drummer back to the States. He got so he couldn't hardly play. He'd get so drunk, I had to get rid of him. Mike was a great guy, but I had to get another drummer. I got a local drummer, thank God, for a couple of days. So I got another guy flown up out of Sacramento, wherever it was. I forget, somewhere down south. Anyway, that club was run by Tony. When we got there, the first... he was there about 3 days, and then he took off for Hawaii, and I never saw him again until the 10 weeks was up when he came back. Rough life, huh? You talk about the frivolities up there. Women. My God, I didn't know what to do with myself. It was hard to know what to do next. But I'm not one to complain, so I did the best I could. One of the weird things that happened was there was a clothing salesman working at only clothing store in Fairbanks, I think. He hung out in the club. Really good guy. But I don't know how much money he could have made selling clothes in that town. All of a sudden, he disappeared. He had a house half a block down the street, across the street from the club, right downtown. He rented from these two old ladies. Well, they came in one day, hunted me down, and said, Richie, do you know anything about, I forget what his name was, man. He's gone, and he owes us $270 for the heating oil bill. And they said, if you pay that, you can stay there here till you get done playing the club date. So naturally, I went and I got it out of my pocket. I didn't spend nothing up there. I came home with a lot of money that time. We had so many trips out of that. So many different things happened up there. You couldn't believe it, man. You go to the brothels outside of town, whether it be like 15 women, big bar, then they would all come down to the club and party too. So, like I said, I did the best I could. People, come on. There was a big fire after I left. The club caught on fire about a month later or so, maybe 2 months after I got done playing up there. And I heard from somebody in Alaska, a friend of mine, a lady friend, naturally, said that Billy
he had a box, a big box of cash in the club. So it was on fire. So the dude tries to get back in there. Well, he did get back in there. The only problem is he never got out. He died in the fire, that club burning to the ground. So that's the story about that place, as weird as it is. That's the story of Fairbanks, Alaska, and what it's like to be in Alaska in the middle of winter when it's so cold that you don't even want to go, you can't go outside, you can't even breathe. 30 below, about average. So it was great fun while you were playing inside, but I would never again go to Alaska in the wintertime, I guarantee you that. Dr. Tequila, the Lowrider Godfather, over and out on Stories of the Road on FamousHitsLive.com. Keep listening. The numbers are great these days. We love you. Keep it up. You can send me emails. 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Something wrong with my email right now, but I get them from her. 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For Richie Baron, Dr. T, Lowrider Godfather, low and slow. Later.

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morning, everybody, from Healdsburg, California. Richie Barron and Dr. Tequila here. Beautiful day. Listen, I'm going to do one of my stories from the road for you right now. This one has got to do with a... I also wrote a song about it called Rita. Lady named Rita. She's on my mind. Well, in those days, she was 79 or 80 in that time period. I got off the road and went to took a single in Gig Harbor, Washington. Got an apartment right on the water. I think it was about three blocks around the water to the place I was playing. So it happens, the owner of this place, he was about 35 maybe. He was about my age. He had a 21-year-old girlfriend named Rita. I mean, this woman was beautiful, Greek woman. It took me a couple of days, but I fell into love, lust, love, whatever you want to call it, man, with this lady. And I could see that was kind of a ridiculous situation to get into, but it was mutual. That was the problem, totally mutual. So anyway, I realized, actually, we only got together a couple times, but not really got together, if you know what I'm speaking of. But she actually came to my apartment once around the water's edge there. I wasn't home. She left a note on my door. It's probably a good thing I wasn't there. Anyway, I started thinking, you know, this situation, Gig Harbor, I loved that place. Guy got me a really nice 71 Cadillac Fleetwood, forest green. His mother had died. He owned a big Shell oil distribution plant there in Gig Harbor, right on the water. Got me this car for $400. I hung out in this bar he was in. I forget, the Tides Tavern, I think it was. On the water. Everything's on the water in Gig Harbor. That's what it's based on. You can look it up. So anyway, I thought, you know, this is not really the place for me to hang out, because you're going to get into nothing but big problems here. Who knows what this guy would be capable of doing. He had a house. They had a nice house and everything. He bought her a Corvette, an orange Corvette, beautiful car. So I decided it was time to pack my trailer, my utility trailer that I had to carry all my equipment, etc. Take that Cadillac I got and go back to San Francisco. Regretfully, and during that week before leaving, I met this... Well, I won't even call her any names or nothing. She was a beauty too, but she was like 19. Remember my song, Younger Woman? Listen to it sometime. Her name was Tammy. She wanted to go to San Francisco with me. So I stupidly, she was living with some guy too. Stupidly went to that house. I'd given her a ride home a couple days before. She worked at the... Tides, the place right on the water where Rita ran the front desk and the entry and all that stuff into a maitre d' for Mike, her boyfriend. Well, Tammy was working in the bar, waitress. Wanted to go to San Francisco with me, so stupidly I took her with me. Should have never happened. Got to San Francisco, stayed in Oakland with a friend of mine, a lawyer, attorney friend of mine, Charles. I got her a job. We went to Marin County where I had been and hanging out before. Knew a lot of people there, musicians especially. The 2 a.m. Club is owned by a buddy of mine named Goose. I got her a job cocktailing in there. Another big mistake. Everybody's made mistakes in their life, but this was a big one. Two is all past history now. I could care less. You never look to the past mistakes. Always move ahead. She took the car from Oakland to Marin County, the Cadillac. I had had all new brakes, etc., put on that car when we were in Oakland. Charles had a buddy of his do it for me. That thing was a perfect condition car. Forest green, black leather, black vinyl top,
She took it to Marin County. Short story, longer and shorter and taller. She met this military guy hanging out in the 2 a.m. club, unbeknownst to me. Well, a couple of nights before that, she'd also called me up at 2 in the morning, getting off her shift, and telling me she was with Tom Johnston, my buddy from the Doobie Brothers, at his house. Another marvelous tale, huh? Anyway, she never came home that next night with the car. No, she never came home that night. She had taken off with this military. I won't get into it any farther. They took off for Texas, is what I hear through the grapevine from people at the 2 a.m. club. I had the hood chained down to keep people from stealing anything. Oakland is not that great of an area, as we'd all see in the papers and on the news. So they couldn't check the oil or anything. They burnt the car up down by Bakersfield, left it sitting on the freeway. I don't know how they got on from there and don't care. Never saw him again, and thank God I didn't. This police guy, cop from Mill Valley, California, he helped me find the car through the highway patrol. This buddy of mine, Gary Nord, his millionaire dude, lived in a big mansion up by Auburn, California. We took his van down there, towed the Cadillac back to Auburn, California, to his 90 acres on this big lake. Well, he said he was going to get his buddy of his to rebuild the motor for me because it was frozen. They had ran it out of oil. You know what happens to an engine? All you lowriders could know that. So it sat there at his house. The guy never worked on it. It's probably still sitting there. Gary passed away about 10 years ago. Then his son took over the properties. So I'm sure that Cadillac is down in the vines and weeds there somewhere. So that's another one of my stories about younger women and what can happen to you if you get too involved. Richie Barron, Dr. Tequila. All my stuff is programmed by Saul Vigil on Famous Hits Live. 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

way the humans mine their gold. Heavy fighting in Purgatory Pass. Rebelling workers feel the Anunnaki wrath.

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Right on.

Hi, this is Richie Barron, also known as Dr. Tequila, and you are listening to Famous Hits Live. Right on.

Good Tuesday morning to everybody. Richie Barron, Dr. Tequila here. Sitting at my usual kitchen table spot overlooking the North Bay of San Francisco. Mount Tam over in Marin County. Really strange. I spent 28 years probably in Marin County. And now I'm on the opposite side of the bay in a big house up on the hill. Which I wrote about that in a song, by the way. One of my songs called Early Morning Thoughts has this house in it. Today, I want to tell you about a song that I do all the time on my shows and about a man I really admire. Great songwriter, great singer. Singing, too. Yeah, right on. From the Allman Brothers and the man himself, Greg Allman. I do a song called Midnight Rider every show. Love that song. One of the strange things about the Allman Brothers is my best friend of probably 20 plus years that I met in Sausalito, California in 1996, Jimmy Anderson. He was Greg's road manager back in the day, late 70s, 80s. In his, they call him Jimmy Dancer Anderson. He's about 6'5", curly blonde hair, and he took care of Greg on the road. Because, as you know, Greg was a great dude, marvelous personality, but he did have his habits. And Jimmy had to take care of him and get him on the stage a lot of times, which he did. They were both Harley fanatics.

both rode Harleys. Greg Almond track. Saul Biggle putting it up for you now on Famous Hits Live Radio. Saul is in Belen, New Mexico. The owner of the station, Richard Verasso, lives in Copperopolis, California, based out of San Francisco for the shows. Richie Barron saying, adios, amigos. Thank you, Spain, Mexico, USA, all the many, many countries that play our music. Thousands of times, thousands of listeners a day, according to Google. They don't lie. Famous Hits Live Radio. 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

0: Barron, also known as Dr. Tequila, and you are listening to Famous Hits Live. 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

0: feel a presence come over me. 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The Anunnaki is still here today. The presence I feel. It's history, people.
1: 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Right on.
0: Can't turn back the clock, Richie Barron. We all know that one.

Say, man, ladies, Dr. Tequila, Richie Barron here. I just got done recording an acoustic version of my new track, Purple Phantom Rolls Royce. I think you're going to dig this one. I did it at my dining room table. I'll get it in the studio later. Make it a little longer with some horns in it. This one sounds pretty good to me. Listen to it. I love the lowrider listeners we're getting lately. It was up over 1,000 listeners on last night's Sunday show. Saul sent me the Google verified numbers. We get those anytime we want. How many people listen worldwide? So there was like 15,666 listeners in California alone last night. That's one show. I'm on 7 days a week. I'm so grateful the numbers of people that are listening to my shows. It just makes me feel honored. Thanks to Saul Vigil, station owner Richard Barrasso from Copperopolis, California, for all the help in the songs that I've gotten to put up on the air for the last 8-9 years. I forget, it's a long time already. Thank you guys for listening to Famous Hits Live Radio. And yeah, I am going to get that Purple Phantom Rolls Royce. Richie Barron, over and out. Adios, amigos. Low and slow. A Purple Rolls Royce. Take 2.

0: 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This is Saul Vigil, your executive producer here at Famous Hits Live. 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
1: It's not time to make a change. 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

In pain, the saddest part's picking up and remain. Life goes on, it always does. 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

0: It's That 80s Channel. Steve Garland here with another special artist from the Lost 80s Rewind Fest that's coming up on August 31st here at the venue at Thunder Valley Casino in Lincoln, California. But they're going to be all across the U.S. And right now, I've got Ian McNabb from the Icicle Works who's joining us, lead vocalist and songwriter. It's a pleasure to have you on the show.
1: Well, thanks very much for having us, Steve. I'm just knocked out that there's still this much interest in that stuff.
0: You know, I'm an 80s guy, and I've noticed that our listeners are not just people in their 40s, 50s, and 60s. You've got a whole new generation of fans that are looking forward to seeing you perform, because I don't think you've done many markets in the U.S. over the past few years, have you?
1: Well, the past few years. It was our first record did really well. And then our record label didn't want to release the second one in the US, so that set us back quite a bit. We eventually got an album released in 1987, but this was like 3 years after the debut album. As you know, 3 years in pop music is an eternity.
2: It's forever, yes.
1: And we'd lost the momentum that we had with our first record. We could be viewed as a one-hit wonder from your side of the pond, which I most certainly would like to state that I am not.
0: Well, I know your history, so it's more than Birds Fly, which we'll talk about. I mean, Love is a Wonderful Color was a hit in the UK, but I'm aware of it. I'm even a fan of High Time.
1: If you've got one really great song that is a lot bigger than the artist that made it, I mean, people know Birds Fly, and many of them don't know who the band is, but as soon as We Are, We Are, We Are crashes on the radio, everybody knows it. So I'm really pleased that I managed to pull that off. There's not many that do, you know.
0: I want to take you back for a minute. It's talking about Birds Fly. That was the big breakout hit. I was reading up. Did you

0: and Orchestral Maneuvers in the Dark, Soft Cell, all of that kind of stuff. And we were really into it. So we knew we wanted to do something different. So we put an advert in the local paper, Liverpool Echo. That's what you had to do in those days. It must seem so funky that now to young people, because nowadays you just go on social media and you'd have 10 within an hour, you know. But in those days, we used to have to take an ad out. For some reason, I wasn't at home when Chris Lay, who ultimately became Nice Works bass player, showed up. But my dad was, fortunately. So he saw him and then he came back. And I think it was the only guy we saw. And we gave him the job, you know, and that was it. And then we thought about getting another member in, because that was just three of us. But when we played, it sounded so big and powerful, you know, that we wondered where anybody would find anywhere else to fit in. And a lot of the drumming was very dubba dubba dubba dubba dubba dubba, very tribal in those days. We were into Adam and the Ants and Susie and the Banshees and things like that.
1: Wow. Well, Birds Fly, obviously your biggest hit. And as a songwriter myself, I'm always asking, where did the idea come from? What was the inspiration for that one?
0: Well, we had a bunch of stuff. We started writing and we, you know, you're building up songs and you're just thinking of getting enough tunes together to do a set, you know, which, and usually if you're a new band, you're lucky if you get half an hour, 40 minutes, you know. So we just wanted enough songs that we could play for that long. And that's what we were doing. And we had a few songs that were, you know, kind of pretty good. Some of them actually made it onto the first record. And then I bought this little silly pair of bongos. And I remember I was sitting in my parents' bedroom and I just started going dooba-dabba, dooba-dabba, dooba-dabba, dooba-dabba, dooba-dabba, dooba-dabba. I thought, wow, wouldn't it be great to have a song that was predominantly just like that, you know, just drums. And then I just, out of nowhere, went, you know, we are, we are, we are, dee dee dee dee dee dee dee dee dee dee dee dee dee dee dee dee dee dee dee dee dee dee dee dee dee dee dee dee dee dee dee dee 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dee dee dee dee dee dee dee dee dee dee dee dee dee dee dee dee dee dee dee dee dee dee dee dee dee dee dee dee dee dee dee dee dee dee dee dee dee dee dee dee dee dee dee dee dee dee dee dee dee dee 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dee dee dee dee dee dee dee dee dee dee

0: you know, when we finished, we just stopped and looked at each other and went, wow, what's this? This is something, you know, this is immediate. Because I always tell people the hardest thing to do as a songwriter or as a band is to encapsulate all that's great about you within 3 minutes.
1: There's a literary quality as well to your songs. Was that a conscious effort to be a storyteller?
0: Well, I mean, a lot of the early stuff is very kind of obtuse and everything's wrapped in metaphor because, you know, we were trying to get away from what had gone before, which was pretty, you know, I love you, you love me, you know, all that kind of moon, June stuff. I mean, that was still going on. And so we, you know, lyrically, we just kind of, I wrote things that I thought sounded incredibly profound that didn't actually mean that much. I mean, I got better at that as time went on. People sing Birds Fly Back at me at concerts and they don't know what they're singing about. And I don't either, you know, but man, it feels good. Also, when people say, what's this one about? What's this one about? I'm like, well, do you know what? When I really first got into music, I came in through Mark Bolan and T-Rex and stuff like that. I didn't know what Mambo's Son or Cosmic Dancer or what the hell's a Jeepster, you know? I didn't know. I didn't know what it meant. But it sounded great, you know. Truck on tyke, what the heck does that mean? You know, truck on, truck on, truck on tyke. But it felt good, you know. I love it all.
1: Well, we're excited that you're going to be coming to the show. Nobody has seen you guys perform for ages. Can you tell me a little bit about what fans can expect at the show?
0: Birds Fly will get a big outing and we'll drag it out a bit because it's, you know. There's some great sing-along points in that song. Birds Fly will be played.
1: Awesome. Awesome. Can I put in a vote for Love is a Wonderful Color?
0: Yeah, you certainly can. It's got, do you know what? That's still got the most chords of any song I've ever written. It's ridiculous, but I know them, so.

0: As you look at your discography, the band really evolved over the years, and you kind of stylized your sound differently as you evolved. Was that intentional, or was that kind of an instinctive thing? You know, some bands just say, we didn't know where we were going, we just kind of felt our way along. Looking back, what's your thoughts on that?
1: I think probably we stretched ourselves a little further than we should have done. You know, our mixtapes in the van when we were driving around, it was so eclectic, you know, it was ridiculous. There wasn't much that we didn't like. You'd have Harry Nilsson slamming into Run DMC, into Led Zeppelin, into, you know, it was crazy.
2: Yeah.
1: And that's kind of, we liked everything. And I think kind of maybe foolhardishly, we decided that we could play anything as well. And so it started getting a little crazy towards the end. I think probably we would have done better if we would have stuck to, you know, a little bit of a formula. But, you know, we were in our early 20s. We were traveling the world, having a great time. And you don't think logically in those situations. You just think, hey, you know, people are buying it. We're doing okay. Let's just keep going. And it was all over within four albums. I mean, we split up in 1988. And it felt to me like we'd been together for years. But it was only a few, you know. And you look back on it now and you go, goodness me, I wish I would have stopped and taken more time to look around and enjoy what was going on, because it's just all a blur. Do you know what I mean? And,
0: yeah. Oh, yes.
1: You know, and then you have the situation whereby, you know, I go around the world singing songs that I wrote when I was in my mid-20s, and I'm in my mid-60s now. You know, it's a gift. I feel very fortunate.
0: Absolutely a gift. And it's a gift for us to be able to see you come back. Now, I read somewhere that you were working with Chris Leahy again. Is that correct?
1: Yeah, Chris and I did pretty much most of last year doing acoustic shows. There was a lot of people who wanted the original lineup to come back together again, but that isn't going to happen. People go off and they do other things. We're still really great friends with Chris Shorrock, our drummer, who went on to play with Robbie Williams, Oasis, loads and loads of people. And we're still really close, but he doesn't want to go back and have to go dubba, dubba, dubba, dubba, dubba, dubba again, you know? So yeah, we did an acoustic thing, and that was really cool. Chris isn't going to be with me on these American dates. If anybody's followed my career, Icicle Works has always been a changing lineup, as I think you'll find with a lot of artists, you know, from those times.
0: Well, you're the voice of the band, so, and you're the songwriter of the band, so the audience is going to hear Icicle Works, and that's the exciting part.
1: That's what it sounds like, you know. It's like, I do have a problem with bands that go out who haven't got the lead singer. That's a little bit of a stretch. But I think as long as you've got the lead singer, I think you're okay, you know.
0: Exactly. I think you guys have something like 5,000 shows lined up in the U.S. There's a lot of dates. There's a lot of dates.
1: Well, not quite that many, Steve. In fact, I know that there are 20 confirmed shows. And that's going to be the longest time that I've ever been out on the road. And it's exciting, you know. It's a little unexpected. Like I say, we haven't toured the United States since the mid-80s, late 80s. So it's exciting, a little bit daunting. Enough energy and strength to do it.
0: Well, I'm 69, so I hear you. I'm a bass player and a singer. So I have to ask you the singer's question. What do you do when you're on the road? What's your secret elixir that you use? Is it tea and lemon? Singer's saving grace? What do you do to keep your voice in shape?
1: To be honest with you, the only thing that I really require is a good six, seven hours sleep. Really is what's required. If I don't get a good night's sleep, I can be croaky. And then if you've got three shows on the trot by the third show, if you're not getting your first share of sleep, it's going to be a little bit croaky. So I've never really gone out my way to drink herbal remedy, because I don't really have any trouble. On the first US tour, I had a bit of trouble because I wasn't singing correctly.
0: Oh, you weren't doing diaphragmatic. You were doing the throat push.
1: I was doing the throat and I was blowing my throat out. And then I came back and I went and had singing lessons, and they showed me how to do it from my stomach. That's where all the force is coming from. I never really had too much trouble after that. So, but yeah, plenty of sleep. That'll get you through.
0: Awesome. One trivia question before we go. Icicle Works. Most people don't know where that name came from. Can you share that?
1: Yeah, I'm very chuffed with telling this brief origin story, because in those days, you know, you had to have a kind of wacky name. It was like Echo and the Bunnymen, Teardrop Explodes, Wah Heat or Kettle Moves in the Dark. It was a new age. You couldn't be called the Renegades. You know, that moment had passed. So anyway, I'm still a big science fiction fan. I'd read a short story by a guy called Frederick Pohl, Pohl, called The Day the Icicle Works Closed. And I suggested, what about the Icicle Works? And it was like, well, what's that? You know, anyway, it stuck. And then to just embellish that story a little, Frederick Pohl, who's an American guy, found out about it and requested an album because he wanted to hear what we were doing. And it turns out that that short story, The Day the Icicle Works Closed, was first published in America in a science fiction comic magazine in 1960, which was the year I was born. It's got a kind of symbiosis to it that I...
0: Very, very cosmic.
1: Yeah. So I like that. And I think it's a pretty good name, you know.
0: Well, I'm looking forward to the show. I'll be there on August 31st, and our listeners are invited wherever they are around the U.S. Because we are streaming globally to check out all their concert dates. They'll be on our website, and they're also on the Lost 80s Tour website, which is posted. It's been great talking to you, Ian. Icicle Works is going to be a part of a big show, and we're looking forward to seeing you there.
1: Great talking to you, Steve. Thank you.
0: A pleasure. We'll see you at the show.
1: Okay, bye.
0: And you're listening to the Hot Rock Podcast. Steve Garland here. We'll be back to the show in a second. But if you're listening because it's just about 6:20 and you want to win tickets to the Lost 80s Rewind Fest, Flock of Seagulls, Big Country, General Public, and more, it is time for the secret word of the day. 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R-I-G-H-T-E-O-U-S, righteous. 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
0: Hey, it's Steve from That 80s Channel. You know that we're promoting the Lost 80s Rewind Fest. So many great artists, and with us right now is one of them, Josie Cotton. Thanks for joining the show, Josie.
3: Oh, thanks, Steve. It's great to be here.
0: I'm excited about your show. Now, I think it's the last one on your tour. It's August 31st at the venue, Thunder Valley in Lincoln, California, which is near Sacramento. But all in all, you've got over 20-something dates you're going to do in about a month.
3: Yeah, it's been kind of crazy.
0: Wow. That's exciting, though. Now, I know that you continue to perform because you've got your own record label. You've got some new music coming out that we're going to talk about. But because your first song is so iconic, I'm sure you've never been asked about Johnny, Are You Queer?
3: No, never. It never comes up.
0: It was a huge way to splash and land in the world of 80s music. I know from reading and from being there at the time, there's a great story associated with this song. Would you mind telling the audience, especially for the new generation of fans, how that all came down?
3: It was a demo. They needed someone to sing a demo. And so I just kind of like begged to sing it because I thought it was so amazing and hilarious. It was comedy gold. And, you know, it didn't seem like it was, you know, doing any harm to anyone. And I didn't know I was going to be banned in Amsterdam and by the Catholic Church and all the evangelicals. Like I, you know, and even some of the gay community, it got a tremendous amount of attention, and I was banned from the radio. So people were just hearing it in clubs. And that's how it kind of like, you know, it's like wildfire all over the world, you know? So it was fun. You know, it was a wild situation. But I still have people come in and thank me for doing that song. Gay guys in particular, they didn't know they were gay.
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2: Hey, good day to everybody. Richie Barron, a.k.a. Dr. Tequila, and in some circles out of Los Angeles, known as the Lowrider Godfather. Listen, I write songs about everything, fires in California, Hawaii, a couple political things, but I have written a song, couple of them, two or three songs, for a movie that's still in the process of being done about the ancient aliens called the Anunnaki that was gleaned from Sumerian tablets and stories about them coming here 300,000-400,000 years ago searching for gold from the planet Nibiru. And I've ran into a new good friend of mine. We've become very good friends. We've got a lot in common. He's an author, philosopher, humanitarian, a great dude all the way around. His name is Blake Sinclair, B-L-A-K-E-S-I-N-C-L-A-I-R. And he likes my songs. We're going to do some stuff with those, too. Anyway, Blake has a new book out on Amazon called Roswell, R-O-S-W-E-L-L, about the famous crash in 1947 in Roswell, New Mexico. And his father was a big military man stationed at White Sands Missile Range in New Mexico. And believe it or not, he was one of the first to get on that ship after it crashed. He actually saw the aliens that were on it. One alive and three or four dead, something like that. So anyway, Blake's dad was right there. This book is totally different than any other Roswell book I've seen. He also has a website, SirBlakeSinclair.com. SirBlakeSinclair.com. So get that book if you get a chance, Roswell, on Amazon. Listen, the song plays Anunnaki Came for Gold by Sci-Fi Track at the end of this spot. Listen to the words and you'll glean just about everything you need to know about the Anunnaki. Their ancient gold mines are spotted by the thousands on Google Maps. So listen, Richie Barron, Dr. Tequila, gonna sign out for now. Thanks to my programmer, Saul Vigil, from Baleen, New Mexico. Speaking of New Mexico, also the station owner, Richard Verasso. He resides in Oceanside, California these days. 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